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6: Tom Venning here, your federal member for Grey. I was born and raised on a farm in regional South Australia. I know what it's like when the city forgets the country. 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I'm your voice in Canberra, making sure the vast and diverse electorate of Grey gets the attention it deserves. If there's something I can help with, or if you've got an idea that could make a difference, give me a call on 1300 301 742 or visit my offices in Whyalla, Port Pirie or Kadena.
7: That's 1300 301 742. Written and spoken by Tony Dean and Tom Venning, Port Pirie, Federal Member for Grey.
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9: Morning, I'm Britt Aylin. Thousands are expected to cram into the MCG this afternoon to farewell Neil Danaher, while the service will also be live-streamed for those who can't make it along. Prime Minister Anthony Albanese has told the ABC it's important we keep the AFL legend's legacy alive by supporting Fight MND.
10: We do need to find a cure for this terrible disease, the beast, as Neil called it.
9: The United States has launched an attack on Iran after a US Army helicopter was brought down in the Strait of Hormuz. It's not clear whether the chopper strike was intentional, with Iranian state media reporting that no air military operations had taken place in the region over the past 24 hours. Both pilots aboard the helicopter escaped uninjured. And a doctor who supplied ketamine to Friends star Matthew Perry before his death is appealing his sentence. Salvador Placencia was jailed for 30 months after pleading guilty to distributing the drug. He's now appealing on the grounds that he acted as a drug dealer and not as a doctor.
8: 5CS, your sport now.
9: In sport, the Matildas have clinched a 3-1 win over Mexico in their second friendly at Combank Stadium. Caitlin Ford icing her 150th appearance for the Tillies for the goal. Coach Joe Montemuro has told Paramount it's an important step towards next year's Women's World Cup.
11: These are exactly the games we need. 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
9: And a comeback win for Nick Kyrgios, taking out world number 36, Corentin Moutet, 6-3, 6-4 at the Stuttgart ATP Tour event overnight.
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12: Possible showers today on the waters. Northwesterly winds to 20 knots, shifting southwesterly this afternoon. Seas to 1 metre. Top temps ranging from 16 in the Clare Valley to 21 in Port Augusta. If you're heading to Adelaide, showers with a top of 17. Tomorrow, partly cloudy. Top temps ranging from 18 in the Clare Valley to 22 in Port Augusta.
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0: Hey guys, it's Wilksy here. After 30 odd years of fishing Spencer Gulf, I reckon I know a thing or two. 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
5: Morning, I'm Britt Allen. Accused Bondi gunman Naveed Akram has reportedly been hit with 19 additional charges. The 24-year-old has already been charged with 59 offences, including 15 counts of murder, 40 counts of attempted murder, and a terrorism charge over the December 2025 attack. AFL legend Neil Danaher will be farewelled in a state funeral at the MCG this afternoon. Prime Minister Anthony Albanese telling the ABC it'll be a touching affair.
6: Today his memorial service will be solemn, but it will also be full of joy and pride.
5: A class action lawsuit has been filed against Elon Musk's XAI and SpaceX over noise pollution from the power plant that fuels their data centres. The Mississippi residents say the sounds and vibrations are omnipresent and inescapable. And Robert Irwin has been named as the host of the 66th TV Week Logie Awards. Television's Night of Nights will take place at the Star in Sydney on the 16th of August.
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5: In sport, Australia has suffered a crushing 86-run loss to Bangladesh under the DLS method in their opening ODI. Nathan Ellis bagged 3 wickets but struggled to contain the home side's 284. And Dolphins star Kulikefu Finifuyaki says he hopes his younger self is proud after getting the call-up for the Maroons in Origin Game 2. He says he does it all for his family.
7: I don't get too emotional, but I put the jersey on for my family because put on this jersey, Queensland. Give my family another second chance at life. Move away from New Zealand.
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10: Possible showers today on the waters. Northwesterly winds to 20 knots, shifting southwesterly this afternoon. Seas to 1 metre. Top temps ranging from 16 in the Clare Valley to 21 in Port Augusta. If you're heading to Adelaide, showers with a top of 17. Tomorrow, partly cloudy. Top temps ranging from 18 in the Clare Valley to 22 in Port Augusta.
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4: Hey there, I'm Jackie Lim. The man accused of carrying out the Bondi Beach terror attack has been hit with 19 additional charges. According to court documents filed in Sydney, Naveed Akram now faces 78 offences over the December 2025 attack, including multiple counts of shooting with intent to murder. The Port Pirie and Hobart smelters will remain open after a $105 million deal was reached. The package is jointly funded by the South Australian, Tasmanian and federal governments to support near-star operations. SA Premier Pete Malinauskas telling the ABC the funding will get them through to the end of the year.
5: It would be arguably reckless on behalf of government to be putting up funding for a 24-month period for a project that carries with it a number of gateways.
4: The US is launching a new wave of strikes against Iran after an army helicopter was shot down near the Strait of Hormuz yesterday. The two crew members escaped uninjured, but President Donald Trump is vowing to respond, claiming they were shot down by Iranian forces. There won't be a dry eye in the house when Neil Danaher is farewelled at a state funeral at the MCG this afternoon. The service will be live streamed and gets underway at 1 o'clock local time. An opening day for the Western Sydney International Airport has been locked in. It comes after 15 years of planning and 7 years of construction, with the first flight departing October 25. And a doctor who supplied ketamine to Friends star Matthew Perry before his death is appealing his sentence. Salvador Plasencia was jailed for 30 months after pleading guilty to distribution. He's now appealing on the grounds he acted as a drug dealer, not a doctor.
0: 5CS, your sport now.
4: In sport, Collingwood has confirmed it will challenge the three-match ban given to Billy Frampton for that tackle on Brody Majacek that left the D's forward with a fractured neck. Frampton will front the AFL tribunal tonight. Australia has suffered a crushing 86-run loss to Bangladesh in their opening ODI. Nathan Ellis bagged 3 wickets but struggled to contain the home side. And tennis legend Serena Williams has had a win in the doubles comp at the Queen's Club in London in a spectacular return to the sport. That's the latest in news and sport.
6: 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At 5CS, we know better. It's why we're keeping news right here. Sure, we'll bring you updates from around the world, the country and the state. We'll also keep you in the loop with what's happening with the Port Pirie Council, the latest along the Copper Coast and across the Clare Valley and surrounds. 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
1: Possible showers this afternoon on the waters. Southwesterly winds to 15 knots, seas to 1 metre. Top temps ranging from 16 in the Clare Valley to 21 in Port Augusta. If you're heading to Adelaide today, showers with a top of 17. Tomorrow, partly cloudy. Top temps ranging from 18 in the Clare Valley to 22 in Port Augusta.

The 80s Lunch with Brian Adams. It's Heaven Lockie this afternoon, celebrating the 80s, and what a time it was. Tina Turner kicked us off this afternoon, and plenty more fantastic 80s tunes to come. Simple Minds, some of their best work soon. Also REM, let's get back on with it. When you talk about bands that were pretty big in the 80s, and you'd argue still very big now, In Excess. It's Need You Tonight, here at the 80s Lunch.

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Simple Minds here at the 80s Lunch, where we celebrate the best of the decade. Love the 80s for a lot of reasons. It was an era where computers were becoming more in our lives. Now, look, not everyone had a computer in the 80s because, let's be honest, they were pretty expensive. And you argue they're still pretty expensive now. But it was a time that we were getting introduced to them. Everything was digital. Even, you know, vacuum cleaners were digital. Not sure how that can be, but anyway, not to worry. But it also was an era where we learnt that not everything would be easily spelt in a computer. It may have been too many characters. Just like Rapid Eye Movement. If you're trying to release music under that name, it might not have caught on. REM, much shorter, much easier to say. It's the one I love here at the 80s Lunch.

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0: And like that, out of time for the 80s lunch today. Time flies, really, doesn't it? Back tomorrow for midday. I'll catch you then. Have a great afternoon. Around SA's next.
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4: Hey there, I'm Jackie Lim. Alleged Bondi shooter Naveed Akram has been charged with 19 additional offences. New South Wales police say the new charges include 3 counts of attempted murder, 10 counts of shooting with intent to murder, and 6 counts of discharging a firearm with intent to resist arrest. The 24-year-old is appearing in a Sydney court today. The PM has responded to the latest developments in the Middle East, with the US launching retaliatory strikes in response to Iran shooting down an American helicopter. Anthony Albanese has told the ABC he's worried
5: about the human impact, of course, that comes with war, but also the economic impact that is having a massive effect on the global economy.
4: Woolies has confirmed plans to outsource part of its workforce to Asia. Exact numbers haven't yet been revealed, but hundreds of roles across IT, finance and HR are expected to be affected. The supermarket giant says the move is aimed at cutting costs and improving efficiency. Consultations with its 10,000 corporate staffers due to get underway today. Events across the country are marking Thank a First Responder Day today, shining a light on the pressures facing emergency crews. More than 14 million 000 calls were made last year alone, with experts saying 1 in 3 responders face higher psychological stress even after leaving the job. And Levi's has launched legal action against an Australian clothing company over its use of red tabs on its trouser pockets. It's the second time the American jeans brand has filed a lawsuit against S Double for trademark infringement.
1: 5CS, your sport now.
4: In sport, the Western Bulldogs are continuing to chase Zach Butters. The power free agent reportedly met with the Dogs during the bye. Coach Luke Beveridge says he's been involved in conversations.
6: Then the senior coach has to be involved in that. All 18 of us would say, yep, I'm involved in that. Our club have declared we want Zach to come to our club.
4: And Australia hits the pitch again tomorrow against Bangladesh for the second one-dayer in Dakar. The Aussies looking to bounce back from an 86-run loss in Game 1 last night. That's the latest in news and sport.
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1: 5CS weather.
0: Possible showers this afternoon on the waters. Southwesterly winds to 15 knots, seas to 1 metre. Top temps ranging from 16 in the Clare Valley to 21 in Port Augusta. If you're heading to Adelaide today, showers with a top of 17. Tomorrow, partly cloudy. Top temps ranging from 18 in the Clare Valley to 22 in Port Augusta.
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8: Well, hello, hello, and a very happy Wednesday to you, my friends. This 10th of June, it's lovely to have you wherever you're joining us from, whatever you might be doing. I hope the day has been absolutely spectacular up until this point. The best is still yet to come. And if you're not quite at that level, look, I don't blame you. I'm exaggerating a bit, but here's to hoping your day's been lovely all the same. text line is always there for you to have your say on anything we discuss. And today will be no different, of course. 0417 063963. But Wednesdays are a little different. Our regulars would know that. And I know many people tune in just for a Wednesday, and it's great to have you. Of course, the Midweek Mind Games is what the focus is on. It is the pokey little quiz for regional SA, which barrels through the program like a steam train out of control. And it's three questions, all a little bit different in their nature, designed to hopefully knock some of the dust out of the cogs of your mind. We're getting into that very soon. And of course, we'll run throughout the program. Keep in mind, the iHeart app is the only audio streaming app you need, so make sure you download that for free. And wherever you shall be, whether you're next to the trusty wireless or not, you'll be able to listen to this radio station. And very handy, might I add, on a Wednesday, because I do get a lot of messages from people saying, oh, I'm out and about and I need to make sure I hear the questions. That's the way to do it, my friends. iHeart app. Download it now. It's completely free. You type in the station name, press play, you're off to the races, my dear friends. Right, of course, I've mentioned the Midweek Mind Games. It's a vital part of a Wednesday show, but there's plenty to discuss today, as there is every day for regional SA. And there's two big things that I want to talk about. The big news of the day being that Nearstar, for both Port Pirie and for Hobart, they have gotten the money that they are desiring to continue on with these feasibility reviews to look into, well, what does the future look like for the Port Pirie lead smelter. So we're going to comb over what all of this means, and we'll get to that next hour. But within this first hour, and unfortunately this news broke right at the end of my program yesterday, so I wasn't able to get it to air. So we are just under 24 hours removed from it. But it is remarkable, truly remarkable, to discuss the possibility of moving council elections just so the Electoral Commission can get their you-know-what together. So we will get to all of this and plenty more after we start with the Big O. And you got it. Thanks for joining us, everyone. And a very good afternoon to you.

0: Yes, welcome back, everybody. A pleasure to have you on this Wednesday afternoon edition of Around SA. Chris Gascotti with you, and whether you are just joining us for the very first time or you've been with me for the last 3.5 years and you hear my voice in your sleep, I think everybody is aware that it is now time for the midweek mind games and to get that underway for yet another edition. Now, if you are just joining us for the very first time, great to have you on board. Hope you will. The text line you'll need is 0417 063 963. You put your name at the end, as long as it's not a business name or something I can't read out on air for obvious reasons. I will celebrate your genius if you so deserve it. And the reason why I do that is, well, actually, there's a few reasons. I want you to understand that being able to answer the questions I give you does require a level of intelligence. So I want to recognise you as being quite smart. But I call you a genius more so because I have no prize to offer you. So, take that as my offering, and you can have as much or as little stock in it as possible. And I know that there are a fair few people out there who put quite a bit of stock in it, and that's great. So, every hour you answer the question, you're recognised as a genius. If you get all three right, you're a Triple Crown winner. You join our Hall of Fame, which, let me just have a quick count of how many people are in this. Over the years, I might add, with over 200 people. So we passed this last week because we had 5 newbies. But we have over 200 people over the course of the Midweek Mind Games who have won the Triple Crown at some point or another, which is just hilarious to think about from where we used to be with this. But anyway, I digress. All right, so the first question of the program. Oh, sorry. I need to do the joke that I do every week, and I'm sure nobody finds as funny as I do. But hot chocolate's always in the building to remind you that even if you get the questions wrong, everyone's a winner, baby, that's the truth. It's not quite as funny when I jam it in to the segment. Well, at least I'm laughing, I suppose. That's all that matters, right? All right, anyway, first question of the Midweek Mind Games for today is this. And as always, it's a song lyric question, which means I'm going to dive deep into the songs that you hear regularly, the famous songs, but I'm not going to the choruses, the bits that you know and sing out at karaoke. I'm going into the verses, the bits that you may not know as well. Today I'm going back to 1995 with Alanis Morissette. And she told everyone that you ought to know. A healthy amount of angst for whenever you're listening to it. In the song, When Does She Hate to Bug You? So in 1995, Alanis Morissette told everyone that you ought to know. In the song, When Does She Hate to Bug You? 0417 063 963. Put your name at the end, like I've mentioned. I'll celebrate you as the genius that you are if you are to get it correct. And I'll leave you to the break. When we come back, the Electoral Commission of South Australia requested something rather extraordinary yesterday, and I don't think that any of us should just walk past this. And I'll get to that in a moment.
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Yes, welcome back, my friends. Great to have you as Around SA is working its way into this Wednesday, the 10th of June. Chris Guscott here. Of course, the Midweek Mind Games is underway, and I know that's why many of our listeners join us on a Wednesday. So let me repeat the first question for you and get you in on the ground floor. If you want to see if you're a genius, the number is 0417 063963. We start the show every week with a song lyric question. And so I'm going back to 1995 this time around. Alanis Morissette. She told us, everyone, that you ought to know. In the song, when does she hate to bug you? So in 1995, Alanis Morissette told everyone that you ought to know in the song, when does she hate to bug you? 0417 063 963. Put your name at the end. As long as it's not a business name or something I can't read out, I'll celebrate you as a genius if you so deserve it. Right. Unfortunately, this particular story came out right at the end of my program yesterday, and it didn't give me time to give it the gravity that it deserved. However, I'm sure over the last

0: Now, the reason why they are asking for this, and this is a very rare request, I might add. It's happened in other states, but I don't believe it's ever happened in South Australia. But they're asking for an extension because of the shambles that happened with the state elections and also the SA Voice elections, which this time round coincided on the same day. You, I'm sure, by now would have either heard me talking about this or have read this yourself in regards to the multitude of things that went wrong with these elections and how ill-prepared the Electoral Commission of South Australia seemed to be for an event that happens every 4 years. We know the date for the next one. So how you are not prepared for it is truly remarkable. And the fact that we had boxes of votes that weren't counted and the SA Voice was just a mess from start to finish and how that was delivered and how it was coordinated as well. So all of this pointing to what on earth happened. And so, in fairness, the Electoral Commission of South Australia, they're conducting a review into all of it. And what they're saying is by the time the review's done, we won't have the time to implement the things to change it so that we deliver the council elections that can be far better than what we've just been delivered with the state and SA Voice elections. So that's their rationale. That is truly remarkable to have put out into the open that the organisation that is overseeing our elections can't get elections right. Now, everybody makes mistakes, right? But this entire organisation delivers one thing. And if you aren't to get it right, then you have to ask questions about what on earth is happening there. Now, their lead, he has been on leave since April. Now, there might be a very good reason behind this, but there's also not a great deal of reasoning as to why he has been on leave for a couple of months. And you can make an assumption, it may not be the right one, but you can make assumptions that he's gone underground or he's off for other reasons. But the fact that we don't have the details around that just adds to the speculation, a bit of a bonfire in this situation. The remarkable part of all of this is that, and this is all across the state, I won't go into all of the individual specifics of this, but we have 67 councils. Within a lot of them, what we have are councillors who decide to resign, and if they resign within 6 months of the council election to happen, then they don't fill that role. So what happens to them first and foremost? We're just going to leave a councillor spot open for another 6 to 8 months? Hardly beneficial for council. I know of a handful of instances of mayors who are deciding we're not recontesting the upcoming state election. So do you force them to stay? Do you say, oops, sorry, extraordinary circumstances, you need to stay on for another 6 to 8 months? How's that going to be received? Does that even work? Are you just going to have to accept that these mayors are going to walk out without the election? You have an acting mayor for 6 months, you're just filling these holes. And for all the criticisms that come the council's way, this is one thing that they don't need, and it's not their fault. And all because we have an electoral commission that cannot deliver on the one thing it exists to do, which is just truly staggering. So I know that this has been broadcast and communicated to people. I just hope people understand the gravity of what's being asked here. And again, everybody makes mistakes and you can look into what went wrong and hopefully we never have this again. Once this review comes out, we implement the findings, everyone lives happily ever after, right? But just in this very moment, it's incredible to think about what has been put forward here. So 0417 063 963, I'm sure you're all lovely and complimentary of this. But I'd love your thoughts. Any opinion you have on it, let me know. This is Around SA.
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0: accessories. Plus, our After 5 and Mother of the Bridal Groom clothes are right now. 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
1: 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I believe every community, no matter their postcode, deserves a fair go. 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I grew up in the country, and I know how important it is to have someone fighting for your patch in Canberra. 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

Oh, it's a great one to have here on 5AU and 5CS, where, of course, we play better music and we play more of it, and that's example 1A of it. Chris Guscott here with you for Around SA. Happy Wednesday. Jordan Curtis is back tomorrow with the Big Breakfast from 6 till 9. Always a great listen. And rather coincidentally, this morning had Tom Venning on, federal member for Grey, to talk about the smelter ahead of the announcement that was made today. Now, we'll talk about it next hour. Jordan is chasing up a handful of people, and we'll see who he comes up with tomorrow to talk about this too. But big news for the Port Pirie community, of course. So that'll be a part of his program tomorrow. But also, Better Homes and Gardens magazine joining again to talk about ferns as a statement piece. And also Finder coming on board to talk about how Australians, as you might imagine, have a fairly grim look of what the economic future looks like for, well, all the way from individual level all the way up to the country too. Secret Sound is there as well. Economically speaking, that will help you if you win it. It's $180, thanks to Harvey Norman, Wyala and Port Pirie. So there's a lot going on tomorrow. So join Jordan all the way from the start. 6 o'clock is part of the Big Breakfast. And right now, I'll get you back to the great music on Around SA. Hey, Mom.

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1: You're listening to Around to SA and a very happy Wednesday to you. Here's to hoping the sun's shining, the birds are singing, and you're having a lovely time wherever you are. If you're not quite at that point, I hope the next couple of hours of the program will help you along your merry way. And of course, being a part of the quiz always helps. So if you want to join the Midweek Mind Games, of course you can. The number is 0417 063 963. Of course, we need to get you the answer to the first question and then get you the second question. Hopefully sharpen up that brain of yours, knock some of the dust out of the cogs of your mind. Within the next hour as well, we talk to the big story of the day, which is the package that has now been offered to Nearstar, be it for Port Pirie, of course, which is relevant to us, and Hobart as well. My question out of this, and unfortunately we didn't have any ministers free today, but my question out of this is what happens if they do the review, the feasibility study, and it's not feasible? So we'll get to all of that and more after the break.
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5: Hey there, I'm Jackie Lim. Anthony Albanese has paid tribute to AFL legend Neil Danaher at his state funeral in Melbourne. The PM among thousands at the MCG service to farewell the MND fighter who passed away from the disease at the age of 65.
6: Neil Danaher was a hero. When confronted with an adversity that most of us simply cannot imagine, facing odds that could not be beaten, Neil chose to fight.
5: Accused Bondi Beach gunman Naveed Akram's been charged with another 19 offences, the 24-year-old now facing almost 80 charges in relation to the December shooting. South Australian, Tasmanian and federal governments have announced an additional support package of more than $100 million to keep the Nearstar smelters running. The new funds will go towards progressing feasibility studies for both the Hobart and Port Pirie sites, as well as support for their ongoing maintenance. Federal Industry Minister Tim Ayres says the smelters are an important part of Australia's industrial future.
7: Australia is building its position in those critical metal supply chains, which are so vital for information technology, data centres, the digital economy, for the defence economy, for the energy economy of the future.
5: And another one of Brangelina's kids has filed to legally remove her dad's last name. 21-year-old Zahara Marley Jolie Pitt wants to drop Pitt, joining her younger siblings Shiloh and Maddox. Brad and Angelina's divorce was finalised in 2024.
2: 5CS, your sport now.
5: In sport, Gary Ablett Jr. has been inducted into the AFL's Hall of Fame. The inaugural Gold Coast captain made history as the first Suns player to receive the honour, the AFL legend recounting the early days.
8: For me, it wasn't just about going up there and helping develop them as footballers. It was also about helping develop them as people, and I wanted to make sure that I was setting, you know, an example.
5: And in NRL, Queensland coach Billy Slater has given Reece Walsh a licence to thrill in next Wednesday's must-win Origin clash against New South Wales at the G. That's the latest in news and sport.
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11: Possible showers this afternoon on the waters. Southwesterly winds to 15 knots, seas to 1 metre. Top temps ranging from 16 in the Clare Valley to 21 in Port Augusta. If you're heading to Adelaide today, showers with a top of 17. Tomorrow, partly cloudy. Top temps ranging from 18 in the Clare Valley to 22 in Port Augusta.
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1: You've heard of false advertising, ladies and gentlemen, but have you heard of advertising that may cover the company in the case of an accidental death? Let me explain. Over in New Zealand, there's a place called Pack and Save, which is a supermarket. Now, like supermarkets here, not only do they have the standard stuff that's on the shelves, they also have fresh food that they prepare. One of the things that Pack and Save prepares is a chicken burger, and it's called Death by Chicken because there's a lot of chicken, much in the same way you can add the Death by Chocolate products that you see around the place. Anyway, long story short, food and safety regulations have flagged that the way that they prepare this Death by Chicken burger is that it may be undercooked. So there is a recall on at the moment where you can either hand it back in for a refund or they suggest throw it away. Do not eat it, because of course you may get very sick. Now, it makes me wonder, and I am positive they haven't thought of this, but it makes me wonder, if you're advertising something as death by chicken and somebody was to die, do you reckon they might be covered? Because in this instance, being very accidental, of course, they might have covered themselves just by how they called it, saying, well, we did call it death by chicken. Now, ignore the fact that we might have prepared it incorrectly, but hey, the name's in the title. Caution to the wind, etc. So, food for thought, pun intended. 0417 063 963 is our text line. I know you know it because it's been busy once again. The Midweek Mind Games is in full flight, and I need to get you the answer to the second question soon. Of course, get you another question to have you thinking a little bit differently, as we're usually at the midway point of the working week by now, but after the long weekend, you're probably a little fuzzy in the brain department nonetheless, so let me continue to try to sharpen you up. Within this hour as well, the big story of the day, Port Pirie and Hobart, the plants within Nearstar, the lead smelters, have gotten the next package to help them continue to move forward. So we'll discuss what this means. And we'll get to all of that after we start the two ups at two with an absolute classic. It's ABBA and SOS. Thank you, Anne, and thank you all for joining us, and a very good afternoon to you.

0: Ataba and Voulez-Vous is part of your Two Ups at Two this Wednesday, the 10th of June. Chris Guscott here as Around SA continues to move through this afternoon. And hopefully with whatever you're doing, you're having a good time doing it. And I know that many of you have taken the opportunity to spend a few moments at least on our text line as part of the midweek mind games, and it's now time to check to see if you are indeed a genius. And many of you are. 0417 063 963 is the number. If you would like to join in as well, just have to put your name at the end, as long as it's not a business or something I can't read out on air and get me fired. But as long as it's not one of those two things, I'll put your name at the end. I will celebrate you for the great work that you've put in here. And the first question of the program for the Midweek Mind Games is always a song lyric question, which means I'm diving deep into the songs you hear a lot on this station and the famous songs that, well, let's be honest, you should know by now. All of the lyrics, not just the chorus, but the little verses and the weird things that a lot of musicians seem to creep into their songs. But anyway, in 1995, we're going back to today, Alanis Morissette, she told everyone that you ought to know. Lots of angst in the song, and it's a great one. Within the song, when does she hate to bug you? And I'll let Alanis do the honours here. I hate to bug you in the middle of dinner. So there you go. And that's fair enough. However depressed and frustrated you might be, interrupting people in the middle of dinner is a low blow. So, I'm glad she acknowledged that, at least. All right, the following geniuses are the Blueberry Tea Time Ladies in Renmark. 007 Daniel, Shane from Murray Bridge, Lisa from Yakka, John, Smarky Andrew of Loxton, Sher from Baruda, Daryl from Mackay, Muzza in Kadena, Bud from Bullaroo, Carol, Janine in Port Augusta, Pierre, Michael, truck driver. Straight to the point, that's all I need to know, I like it. Tyler in Coomeroo, Jay in the van this time around, not in the truck. So mixing up your environments a bit, Jay. Whirley of Loxton, Higo of Wyala, Dave and Christine of Goolwa South. Scott from Manham, who typically is from Manham, of course, but he tells me he's up in Alice Springs listening on the iHeart app. So thank you for helping me tick that off the list, but I'm glad you're listening in interstate. Hope you're enjoying up there. Never been to Alice Springs, actually. Let me know what it's like. Costa from Wataki. Mutton Chops of Stirling North. Fordo of Swan Hill, the Acacia Drive Drunks, you know the deal, that's a location, not a recommendation. The other Mark from Manham, Dan from Wataki, Keenan from Port Lincoln, who I believe is a first-timer, so's Jackie, she tells me, new listener, so it's lovely to have you, Jackie, thanks for joining us. Hayden Buckleboo, overworked and underpaid in Wyala, the cool cat from Cal, Muzz and Jez of Mirtho, Mark from Manham, the original, so now we have both of those in place, or we have another Mark from Manham, which, if that is the case, and we have more than two, I'm going to lose my mind. But anyway, Daryl Morgan from Port Lincoln, also a first-time texter in as well. Great to have you. PT from Pinkawillany, and my dad, who got the number correct this week. So, well done to all of you, you geniuses. My dad gets a million extra points because I know where my bread's buttered. All right, second question of the program is this. And as always, it's an anagram, which means what I'm going to do is give you a phrase. All of the letters you need are within this phrase. I want to reiterate that. I want you to unscramble it, re-scramble it, find me what I'm after. It's South Australian themed. Today, we're going into the acting world. The phrase is rash, no oaks. R-A-S-H. N-O-O-A-K-S. Rash, no oaks. I want you to find me an actress who was born in Eden Hills. It's the foothills of Adelaide. Was catapulted to stardom through one of the best dramas of the modern era. So we claim her as a regional gal, even though there's, you can say maybe it is, maybe it isn't, but we claim her as regional. This actress was born in Eden Hills and was catapulted to stardom through one of the best dramas of the modern era. The phrase is rash, no oaks. 0417 063 963. Put your name at the end. I will, of course, celebrate you as a genius if you so deserve it. All right, up next, the big news from the day. Nearstar has gotten its funding package it's been looking for. sigh of relief for those in Port Pirie. Let's talk about what comes next.
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It's Around to SA. Happy Wednesday to you, my friends. And thanks for those who have joined us for the midweek Mind Games, which once again has the text line running wild, as we present to you a quiz that has no financial incentive for you joining, but I will celebrate you as a genius if you get the questions correct. The number for you to be a part of this, as it always is 0417 063 963. The second question of the program is always an anagram, which means I give you a phrase. Within that, all of the necessary letters. You unscramble it, re-scramble it, find me what I'm after. And it's South Australian themed, of course. Today, I'm giving you this phrase. Rash, no, oaks. So RASHNOOAKS. Rash, no, oaks. This actress was born in Eden Hills, which is in the foothills of South Australia. Was catapulted to stardom through one of the best dramas of the modern era. 0417 063 963 is the number. Put your name in the end. I'll celebrate you as a genius if you so deserve it, of course. All right, the big story of the day, and I'm sure that you would have heard about it up until this point, but if you haven't, well, now's the time to catch up. We have a new funding package that has been handed to Nyrstar for both their Port Pirie and Hobart lead smelters. Now, the reason why this is of significance is because there was a significant amount of trepidation as to whether or not this would come, because we went past a deadline in which we thought it would just be logical that we would have the money continue to bolster the Port Pirie lead smelter, Hobart as well, but of course we're talking about what's in our backyard. But there was trepidation that with that first package subsiding and the deadline passing, that there were external thoughts that, well, maybe this isn't quite as viable as they've been making it out to be. So first and foremost, it is good that the money is now on the table and we don't have to worry about that as much. And when I talk about worry, I'm talking about the fact that Port Pirie has, what, 10% of its population involved with Nyrstar? So you're talking about a town that centres on a business. So for them to be able to collectively breathe a sigh of relief is

0: lead smelter. So that's the number to focus on here. The reason why they've put this second package in place is, of course, very similar to the first package, which is they need to investigate what these lead smelters look like into the future. Because in the same way that the governments are highly exposed to steelworks and to Rex and to Bedford to a lesser extent as well, the fact that the government has to have the smelter in place means that they have to figure out how to make it more feasible in 2026 and beyond. And so that's what they're conducting their reviews into. And the reason why, unfortunately, that has to be the case is because there's been a concerted effort from over in China to produce their own metals and the things that they're able to produce, undercut the rest of the Western world. And if it's not profitable here, then we rely on them and then we lose the sovereignty. So the fact that there is a significant focus on sovereignty, and that word gets used a lot here, it's important, but it does come at a cost. And whilst it's great that antimony is now getting churned out of the plant, we need to look into what happens next. And my question out of this, and again, not to put a fire blanket onto what is a promising day, but my question is, they put this money into the feasibility review. What happens if all of this turns up and they say, it's not that feasible? Which there's a genuine possibility this happens, right? I think there's two options here. The first one, nobody would like, and saying at the end of all of this, if it's not feasible, then what do we do with the lead smelter? Again, it's not an option to close it down, but the fact that it wouldn't be commercially viable for Nyrstar, if they're going to have to keep holding their hand out for money and saying, well, we need to keep figuring this out. It leads me to the big point that I continue to bring up is that why don't we just have the government step in and take it? Because if you're going to put all this money in anyway, why not reap the profit and then hopefully give that back to the taxpayers who are already paying for the feasibility review? So I have every confidence that they can figure this out. And I don't think we have too much of a choice but to believe in this process, right? However, if that isn't to be the case, if we look at this review and we have to really reevaluate what we have going on here, then at bare minimum, I think people could accept that the governments are so exposed to having to produce antimony and other metals like that, that having it on the books of the taxpayers, I think that would be more acceptable than if you were to bring this up for other things like the steelworks, for example, Rex maybe to a lesser extent too, and the fact that they bailed out things like Bedford as well. I lump them all in the same, but I consider them all the same in the sense the government can't let them fail. So 0417 063 963 is the text line. Appreciate your thoughts on that and anything else you want to bring to the fold, of course, on Around SA.
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1: 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On

Oh, that's a good one to have as part of your two ups at two here on 5AU and 5CS. Chris Guscott here with you. The two ups at two, of course, moving through this hour, and I'll get you back into it in a moment's time, I promise. But I will poke my head in quickly. Remind you, the station website has all sorts of different things for you to interact with. The shows page, we want you there regularly because it is one of the ways to talk to us directly. Of course, we have the text line and the phone line. But if you're not the type of person to interact with either of those, you can still send us an email via the shows page and the individual shows tabs that are within it. So let's say you want to talk to me as part of Around SA, or you want to send a longer message to Jordan as part of the Big Breakfast. All you have to do is click on the show you're after. There's a contact us form. Fill it out like an email like you normally would. Robert's your father's brother. It lands in our inbox. So however you choose to get in touch with us, we want to hear from you. This radio station exists for you. So let us know your thoughts, feelings, musings, suggestions, and other. And keep in mind as well, Brooke does a great job with the local news. You can contact the newsroom directly too. So if there's something that you think is worth a bit of an investigation or to bring to the attention of Brooke, you can go into the read section, contact the newsroom tab is there, and you do exactly the same thing as you would for the shows page. So lots of ways for you to get in touch. We're looking forward to hearing from you soon if we haven't already. So go to the website and explore that. Maybe have a good look around whilst the two ups at two gets back underway. It's Around SA.

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1: Yes, thank you everybody for your company as we are two-thirds of the way through the program and halfway through your afternoon. So why not celebrate? Put the kettle on, pick up a coffee or tea, maybe even a small biscuit. Why not? Again, I'm not here to tell you how to live your life, but I think you deserve it. And then the last hour on a Wednesday, it's all about you anyway, but we dive into the text line multiple times. And that text line, of course, is 0417 063 963. Now, we always run through the geniuses of the questions and then hand you another one. So, of course, we'll continue to do that. But we also, every weekday, get into the text line proper to discuss your conversation pieces. Whether it's relevant to what we've talked about today or not, the floor is always yours to have your say as well. So if you want to join in, make it quick, but you can get onto the text line now as well if you want to squeeze a message in for the last hour. We'll get to all of that and more after the 3pm news, sport and weather.
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5: Hey there, I'm Jackie Lim. The wife of Neil Danaher has delivered an emotional tribute at his state funeral in Melbourne. Thousands have piled into the G to celebrate the life of the legendary footballer who passed away 2 weeks ago following a 13-year battle with MND. Jan Danaher fought back tears as she told the service Neil's greatest joy was his children.
6: Later in life, his focus switched to philosophy and psychology, always wanting to better understand people and life. But the most important role of all was becoming a father to our four children.
5: Accused Bondi Beach gunman Naveed Akram has been charged with another 19 offences over the December terror attack. The 24-year-old now facing 78 offences, including new charges such as shooting with the intent to murder and discharging a firearm with intent to resist arrest. His lawyer telling reporters outside the Downing Centre local court, paperwork has been filed.
7: It's an unprecedented matter, and so, like I said, there's a lot to come.
5: Woolworths has confirmed it's moving to outsource part of its corporate workforce to Asia. Hundreds of roles across departments like IT, finance and HR are expected to be impacted, with staff consultations beginning today. The retailer says the move is aimed at cutting costs and improving efficiency. And Iran's launched drone attacks against American military bases in Kuwait, Bahrain and Jordan. It's part of an escalating tit-for-tat with the US after the state struck Iran in retaliation for downing an American Army helicopter near the Strait of Hormuz.
0: 5CS, your sport now.
5: In sport, Nick Kyrgios has claimed his second singles win since 2022. The Aussie tennis star back in action after being plagued with injury, taking out world number 36, Corentin Moutet, 6-3, 6-4 at the Stuttgart Open. He says it's been an emotional return.
8: I'm just pleased with the way I played today. I'm pleased with the way I'm feeling, my body. I've been putting in a lot of work.
5: And Collingwood will challenge a 3-match ban on defender Billy Frampton. The match review officer charged Frampton over a tackle which left D's forward Brodie Majacek with a broken neck. He'll face the tribunal tonight. That's the latest in news and sport.
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0: 5CS weather.
15: Possible showers this evening on the waters. Southwesterly winds to 15 knots, seas to 1 metre. Overnight lows ranging from 5 in the Clare Valley to 9 in Whyalla. Tomorrow, partly cloudy on the waters. Northeasterly winds to 15 knots, seas below 1 metre. Top temps ranging from 18 in the Clare Valley to 22 in Port Augusta.
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1: You know how they say that you don't often recognise when you're in the good old days. You look back in a few years from now and you say, oh, those were the good old days, right? But you never really realise it when you're in the moment. I think we need to have that conversation about robot videos at the moment and AI and robotics, because who knows where it's going to be in the next 5 to 10 years. And you might already make the argument it's out of control as is, right? However, at the moment, the advancements of robotics, you have to start somewhere. And we're getting a lot of quite funny videos at the moment of robots who are trying to entertain people, for example, but they're out of control. It's not perfect. And it leads to some interesting results. Like, case in point, over in China. So Xinjiang, which is a northern region of China, again, I probably mispronounced that, so I apologise. However, there's a group of young children watching a robot dance. It has a blue wig on. And it's doing a good job and everybody's enjoying it. I think the older people would be, of course, marvelling at robotics and what it's doing at the moment. Younger kids are just having a great time. Anyway, the robot goes a little too close to the edge of where all these kids are. And unprompted, completely out of nowhere, it decides to roundhouse kick this poor child who is front and centre to the show. Now, I'm laughing about this because the kid is not seriously hurt, gets a kick to the stomach and goes down for a little bit, but he's okay. Kids are resilient. Parents aren't particularly pleased, as you might imagine, and saying, well, where are the staff? And they're quite slow to react as this robot decided to test its boundaries and then literally kick a child. But it just goes to show us there's still a long way to go, but we might not get these funny videos down the line because they will get too good. And then who knows, they might end up deleting them. So we're just going to enjoy it while it lasts, appreciate the technology as to where it is at the moment, because down the line, we might not be able to do this. So maybe we're in the good old days of laughing at robots. So take your opportunity before it's too late. 0417 063 963. That's our text line. For the record, for any robots that might be listening, I'll be handy in an uprising. So I'm not purposely mocking you. This is why you're always polite to AI systems. Just want to put that out there too. Anyway, last hour of the program, of course, we dive heavily into the text line. And we do that normally for your conversation pieces. But of course, on a Wednesday, it's the Midweek Mind Games, which means going to take the opportunity to celebrate the geniuses from the second question. And of course, get you one more, helping you just to think a little bit differently. So if you haven't joined us, this is going to be your opportunity to do so. It's all to come after Steve Winwood and Higher Love. Been great to have you, wherever you are, whatever you're doing, and a very good afternoon to you.

0: Yes, thank you everybody for your company as we continue to work through this Wednesday for Around SA. Chris Guscott here, and the text line as always is 0417 063 963, and I would love for you to use it wherever you are, whatever you're doing, because of course the midweek mind games moves through a Wednesday program like an out of control cannonball, and today has been no different. So I appreciate those who have texted in to have a crack at this pokey little quiz of ours, and hopefully sharpening up your mind wherever you may be. The second question of the program, as always, is an anagram, which means what I do is I give you a phrase. All of the letters are there. You just need to unscramble it, re-scramble it, find me something SA-themed. And it's been across a variety of different things over the years. Today we're focusing on an actress in particular, and the phrase I gave you was Rash No Oaks. So R-A-S-H-N-O-O-A-K-S, Rash No Oaks. I wanted you to find me an actress who was born in Eden Hills, in the foothills of Adelaide, and was catapulted into stardom through one of the best dramas of the modern era. And the correct answer, as all of you got, was Sarah Snook, who through Succession has become a global star. However, from humble beginnings, it must be said, her first paying job, according to Wikipedia, was a fairy at children's birthday parties. So there's a very strange connection to fame if you happened to hire out the company that Sarah was a part of when she was just getting her, well, just getting her feet underneath her. So that's an interesting fun fact for you. All right, the geniuses from this last hour are overworked and underpaid in Wyala, Tyler of Coomeroo, Higo of Wyala, 007 Daniel, Dan from Wadakie, Lynn from Murray Bridge, Sher from Baruda, Godi of Mount Barker, Sandy, Bud from Bullaroo, Keenan from Port Lincoln, The Court Chicks, Daryl from Mackie, the Acacia Drive Drunks, you know the deal with that, Phil from Bunbury in Western Australia. Let me know if you got to the game, Phil. And as a North Melbourne supporter, that's the last I'm mentioning of that game. Jackie from Port Augusta, Sparky, Andrew of Loxton, Costa from Wadakie, Muzz and Jez of Mirtho, the Blueberry Tea Time ladies from Renmark, Janine in Port Augusta, Hayden of Buckleboo, Jay in the Van, Fordo from Swan Hill, PT from Pinkawillany, Brian from Renmark, Dave and Christine of Goolwa South, Rocket of Wyala, who's also listening on the iHeart app, so once again, thank you very much for that. Fletcher Creek, far north Queensland, so that's probably one of the most obscure spots you can listen to around SA, so thank you, Rocket, for tuning in all the way abroad that way. Lisa from Yakka, Karen D of Port Augusta, Whirly of Loxton, the other Mark from Manham, my dad who's on a bit of a roll now, and Mutton Chops of Stirling North. You are all geniuses. Your intelligence moves out before you, or something like that. All right, last question of the program, and as always, this is trivia, general knowledge. Going to continue down the acting route for this one. And this is plain and simple, just going to test your knowledge on an interesting stage name. Final question is this. The actor Carlos Erwin Estevez is known by what stage name? Actor Carlos Erwin Estevez is best known by what stage name? 0417 063963 is the number. Put your name at the end. I will, of course, call you a genius if you so deserve it. We have many on the line for the Triple Crown, so take your opportunity, my friends. And as we always do, we dive into the text line proper to talk about your conversation pieces, and we'll do that next.
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You're listening to Around to SA this Wednesday, the 10th of June. Chris Guscott here with you. And thanks for those who have joined us on the text line today. Of course, the midweek mind games is the main reason why we've got people flooding into the text line, and I love to see it. The text line proper, we'll get into in a moment as well. But if you'd like to be a part of any of this, 0417 063 963 is our number. Have it saved, write it down, however you choose to remember it, as long as you go ahead and do just that so you can get in touch with the program. All right, got to repeat the third and

Ruben Estevez is best known by what stage name? Carlos Erwin Estevez is best known by what stage name? Put your name at the end. We have many on the line for the Triple Crown, so fingers and toes for you. See how you go. I get to call you a genius if you get it correct, of course. All right, a couple messages to get into from today's program. The two things we've been discussing as part of the regional SA focus that we normally have with the program, of course. Let's go back to the first hour, talking about the pretty remarkable decision that the Electoral Commission of South Australia has chosen to make. And in case you haven't heard this, long story short is that they're still looking into how they stuffed up the last state election and the SA Voice election that came along with that. They want to do a review into what went wrong, and they are saying that by the time the review gets handed down, they won't be able to implement the changes for the upcoming council elections in November, which means they want to delay it to the middle of next year. Now, already on the text line, I've got someone summing it up, I would say, for a lot of people, saying, who cares? Right? That's the whole text. Two words. It's efficiency. Even though only a third of people typically end up voting in those, the flow-on effects is pretty significant. You've got a handful of mayors who've decided we're not going to recontest. Do you hold them on, for starters? You have a lot of vacated positions as councillors who are not going to get filled because they've been waiting for the November council election. So do you wait till the middle of next year to fill those? Are you just going to run at a deficit for an extra 6 to 8 months or so? There's a lot of flow-on effects that come from all of this, and the decisions that council ends up making, it all ties into each other. So I think it is definitely something to keep an eye on, and the fact that they've asked for it at all is remarkable. It is your job to deliver elections, so what are you doing? Anyway, on the text line, a couple of people are actually in favour of this, saying, well, if it means that one less councillor gets a salary over the next 12 months, then so be it. Might save a little bit of money and cut our rates. That was Jimmy. So thank you, Jimmy. And another texter as well, Anonymous, or 438, says, hi, Chris. I don't see why we have to rush to replace all of these councillors. Vote One Nation. Yeah, well, look, One Nation definitely are looking into this, and I'd be fascinated to see what they come up with. They've got a few years to pitch that and to, I suppose, formulate it. They don't have to rush out right away with it because they've just gotten into power and getting their feet under the table. I wouldn't anticipate that they would put something together relatively soon, but I will be interested to see what they propose and how that then gets met by the local government association, of course, and the progress they might be able to make with that if there is any progress to be made. So definitely an area to watch. So I appreciate your texts on that. Last hour of the program, talking about the Near Star package that's been delivered today by the federal and both the state governments involved, be it South Australia and Tasmania. $105 million all up, $35 of that going to Port Pirie. It's a feasibility study per se. They've already got Antinomy up and going, which is great, and fantastic that the funding has been passed along. A texter, I suppose, gets to where I was discussing, saying, oh, this is a nice relief for those involved, but looking forward, still not a great deal of certainty from my perspective at least. And this particular texter, 926, says, Chris, can you just let us enjoy this for a moment? Look, I'm sorry, okay, but I think it's a fair question to ask. Like, I understand everybody just wants to celebrate it for a moment. That's great. But it's a feasibility study. So if you get to the stage where you're looking at it and it's not feasible, then what? So I think it's fair, right? Maybe a little soon. So I'll take your criticism on board for that. Thank you. We also got another message in regards to this. Let me find it. Talk amongst yourself. Oh, here we go. 548 says, Trafigura, who owns Nearstar, had a half-year profit of $4.1 billion. Check Google. That may be true. However, from what I've read, the Port Pirie Nearstar lead smelter is losing about $15 million a month at the moment. And irrespective of how big your business might be, that is still something that needs to be addressed. So just because you have this absolutely enormous company that has absolutely enormous assets, I mean, look at GFG, for example. GFG, you could look at them and say, look at all the money they have and all the assets they have, and they still had it taken off them, the way Alice Steelworks, because of ineptitude, and now it's all falling down. So

0: I think there are other things to look at than just the company that oversees it. They're not just going to relentlessly pour money into it if it isn't feasible either. So, look, I get it. People just want to celebrate it. I think it's a fair question to ask, however, what it looks like going forward. We'll have a better answer by November this year, they say. So just keep that in mind. 0417 063 963. Appreciate all of your messages. It's Around SA.
1: Hey guys, it's Wilksy here. After 30-odd years of fishing Spencer Gulf, I reckon I know a thing or two. How about you join myself and Jordan Curtis at 8:15 Friday mornings for the Spencer Gulf Fishing Show? 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

Oh, yes. Thanks for being here, my friends. Around SA drawing to a close here on 5AU and 5CS, where, of course, we play better music and we play more of it. Nearly time for me to say goodbye, but, of course, I need to wrap up all of the midweek mind games and the fun, frivolity, titles, crowns, all sorts of things I need to hand out. We'll do that soon. Jonesy and Amanda on the way in a moment, too. Pointing you to the website, unsurprisingly, and I want you to have a good look at the community guide, because there are lots of great things happening all across our wonderful region. We want you to know about them and then, of course, get out and about. Now, let's look ahead a few weeks and go to the start of July, which, again, the fact that the start of July is only a few weeks away is of concern, but that's okay. The Rocky Horror Show, presented by the Magpie Warblers. This is coming the 2nd, 3rd and 4th of July at the Northern Festival Centre in Port Pirie. Now, this is the book, Music and Lyrics by Richard O'Brien. A great opportunity for you to watch a great local production of an iconic classic. So head to the website, get the details and how you grab yourself a ticket, and then get out to that and all of the other great things happening around our regions as well. It's all part of the community guide. So have a quick look through. I'll sort everything out here and then we'll wrap up Around SA next. Thanks for joining us.

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1: Thank you so much for your company, everybody. Whether you've taken a few moments out of your day to join us on the text line or whether you've been listening throughout to anything and everything in between, it's been so fantastic to have your company, as it always is. It's nearly time for me to wrap all of this up. But of course, the quiz, that pokey little quiz of ours called the Midweek Mind Games, it needs to be wrapped up as well. I need to celebrate the geniuses among us and the Triple Crown winners. There are 20 of them today and 3 brand newbies to add to the Hall of Fame, so we will get to that in a moment. All right, third and final question, just to get you the answer to this, of course. It's usually general knowledge and trivia to wrap up the program, and today we were talking about the actor known as Carlos Erwin Estevez. However, you will best know him by what stage name? And the correct answer, my friends, is Charlie Sheen. Now, we had a few people saying Martin Sheen, which is his dad, and we had a few people saying Emilio Sheen, which is his brother. But his brother goes by Emilio Estevez. The correct answer I was looking for was Charlie Sheen. So here are our geniuses for the last hour. 007 Daniel, Cody of Mount Barker, Travis from Aberfoyle Park, Kenny Pye of Port Lincoln, Jay in the Van, Hayden Bucklebu, Jackie from Port Augusta, Dave and Christine of Goolwa South, Mark G of Manham, overworked and underpaid in Wyala, Daryl from Mackey, who admits he needed some help from his wife, don't we all? So good on you, Daryl. The Kimballs of Wyala. My dad. Acacia Drive Drunks, you know the deal with that one. Houseboat Dan, who says, have you heard the song around Charlie Sheen? And I have. It's a long time ago now, but it's an entertaining watch back at this point. Sher from Baruda. Tyler of Coomeroo. Blueberry Tea Time Ladies from Renmark. Lisa from Yakka. Karen D of Port Augusta. Whirly of Loxton. Costa from Wadakie. Sparky Andrew of Loxton. Dan from Wadakie. Lynn of Murray Bridge, Muzz and Jez of Mirtho, Mutton Chops of Stirling North, the Lost Travellers who are usually in Cobby but in Adelaide. So I'd love to know the story behind that. PT from Pinkawillany, Fordo from Swan Hill, Denise of Murray Bridge, Scott from Manham, Brian from Renmark, and Big Chris from Port Pirie. You are all geniuses. All right, that takes us to the Triple Crown winners. And as I mentioned, there are 3 that have done this for the first time. Lisa from Yakka, Jackie from Port Augusta, and my dad, who I will get to congratulate in person on Saturday. But you get this sound effect for winning for the first time. Well done to you all. I can't give you anything else of any financial significance, so that'll have to do. For the 17 others who have done this before, 007 Daniel, Jay in the Van, Hayden Bucklebu, Dave and Christine from Goolwa South, overworked and underpaid in Wyala, Daryl from Mackey, the Acacia Drive Drunks, Sher from Baruda, Tyler Coomeroo, Whirly of Loxton, Costa from Wadakie, Sparky Andrew of Loxton, Dan from Wadakie, Muzz and Jez of Mirtho, I should say, Mutton Chops of Stirling North, PT of Pinkawillany, and Fordo of Swan Hill. You get this sound effect. And now it's time for me to get out of here. Jonesy and Amanda are coming up after the break. And then at 7 o'clock, Christian O'Connell, 80s at 8 with Shane at 8, of course. But I'll be back tomorrow from 1 o'clock to do this all again. Goodbye for now. Have a wonderful evening. Please stay safe on the roads, especially with the unfortunate carnage that's been on the roads today. So please keep an extra eye and ear out, my friends. And I will talk to you tomorrow. Thank

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3: Jamie says it's the friendly staff. Rebecca says it's the exceptional communication. 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
4: Hey there, I'm Jackie Lim. The Prime Minister is hopeful Iran and the US will keep a ceasefire in place. Both sides now looking to de-escalate after tit-for-tat strikes overnight following a US chopper reportedly being shot down in the Strait of Hormuz. Anthony Albanese telling the ABC he's worried about the human and economic impacts.
5: We want to see a de-escalation because we're a long way away, but we're impacted here each and every day.
4: Aussie taxpayers could foot the compensation bill for foreign-born criminals. The High Court rejecting the Commonwealth's bid for immunity from false imprisonment claims. It leaves the door wide open for more than 300 non-citizens to claim compensation after the 2023 High Court ruling saw them released from indefinite immigration detention. The Ebola outbreak in the Democratic Republic of Congo has reached a grim milestone. Health officials say over 500 cases have now been recorded, with more than 100 people dying in less than a month. Thousands have turned out at the MCG to celebrate the life of AFL legend and MND fighter Neil Danaher. There wasn't a dry eye in the house when Danaher's grandson Cooper paid tribute to his pop.
6: My pops was strong, brave and courageous. And I hope I can be like him when I grow up. I miss you, Poppy. Play on.
4: And a real-life snakes on a plane situation. Authorities are searching for a venomous snake that went missing on a flight from Mexico to Britain. The airline thinks someone smuggled the viper onto the plane and it broke free.
0: 5CS, your sport now.
4: In sport, AFL CEO Andrew Dillon insists the Tassie Devils remain on track to join the comp in 2028. It follows an independent review warning the cost of the proposed Macquarie Point Stadium could blow out to $1.75 billion. And the Melbourne Storm will launch its inaugural mental health round against the Raiders next Sunday at Amy Park. The NRL club teaming up with Beyond Blue with forward Josh King on Nine, encouraging footy fans to check in with one another.
7: Stop for a moment. Check in with each other and make sure that everyone's doing okay.
4: That's the latest in news and sport.
8: 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From the coast of the Outback, here's your local weather update.
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9: Possible showers this evening on the waters. Southwesterly winds to 15 knots, seas to 1 metre. Overnight lows ranging from 5 in the Clare Valley to 9 in Whyalla. Tomorrow, partly cloudy on the waters. Northeasterly winds to 15 knots, seas below 1 metre. Top temps ranging from 18 in the Clare Valley to 22 in Port Augusta.
10: I'm excited about Ain't Nobody Got Time For That. I love these citizen watches. You haven't got it out of the
11: you know,
10: out of your drawer?
11: You talk about Ain't Nobody Got Time For. It's in the bottom drawer. I've got a jacket on top of it. I'm not going to nick it, but I can't be bothered getting it out. I ain't got time to lean down and grab out a $3,000 watch. It's lazy, I know. Do you want me to get it out? Let me. All right, you talk and I'll get it out.
10: Well, it doesn't matter now.
11: Get it out. You want it now, get it.
10: Each day we've been giving away these magnificent timepieces.
11: I'll get it.
10: Okay, just bump your microphone. Yeah. And all you have to do, jonesydemanded.com.au.
11: Here it is.
10: Right here. Well, we're finished now. It doesn't matter.
11: That's right.
10: Because we've got another three finalists coming up in moments. Jonesy and Amanda driving you home with Jam Nation.
0: 1044 5CX.

0: Hello there, it's Jonesy and Amanda driving you home. And right now, it's time for...
1: How fast can this thing go?
2: Faster than the speed of light.
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4: Fast Five.
0: The Fast Five. We grew you with questions from all types of categories. There are five questions. Can you go all the way and answer them all in one go? That's a pretty big deal.
5: But you don't have to.
0: You don't have to.
5: Whoever gets on and answers question five correctly will get $250 cash.
0: You can be Johnny Come Lately at the end and get the last question. Scott of Cogra, though, he's first cab on the rank. Hello, Scott.
5: Hello, Scott.
6: Hello, Jonesy. Hello, Amanda.
5: Hi. Question number one for you. Who is responsible for maintaining Australia's public payphone network of roughly 14,000 phones? No one's expecting it to be you, but who is it?
6: Well, my mum used to work for Telecom, so I'm going to put it in her camp and go Telstra.
0: Telstra.
5: Yes, Telstra.
0: Yeah, are they still free? The phones now, public phones are free. Is that true? Yes, Ryan's nodding his head.
5: Are they?
7: Yeah.
5: There just aren't many of them.
0: Ryan runs around doing crank calls. Hello? Is Mr. Wing there? Is Mr. Wong there? You must have winged the Wong number.
5: Oh.
0: What? It's a joke. You could do that.
5: Did you used to put money down attached to a string and then pull it out?
0: Yeah, I had a good coin. The magic coin trick. The magic coin. Drill the hole in the coin.
5: Who would you call?
0: That was the problem. Mr. Wing, Mr. Wong.
5: Sonny the Tribunal was 40, on to you.
0: 40 cents well spent. Scott, question two. It's riffraff.
5: If you had one...
8: any old riffraff backstage?
9: Oh, riffraff everywhere.
10: Got you, I understand. Got to keep out the riffraff.
5: I have questions.
0: Yes.
5: 40 cents. How would you get 40 cents down with
0: two? No, you have to put two 20 cents. Because
5: yes, you had two of them on a piece of string.
0: No, but you drop it in once, plunk, and then you pull it out, plunk, and it would go in again.
5: What was the noise?
0: Plunk.
5: Okay. Question number two. We are playing riffraff, Scott. What song... as this riff. Any ideas?
0: Scotty.
6: Yeah, that'd be Solid Rock. By
5: yes,
6: going
5: that's
6: on.
5: It.
6: I'm just enjoying the song.
5: I wonder why you're hesitating. It's so, sometimes the song is so familiar it's hard to guess the name. Question three. You may not need multiple choice with this one. Taking over from Sam Pang, which Australian has been named host of the 2026 Logie Awards?
6: Do you have a multiple choice?
5: Yes, I do. Jonesy's angry because he...
0: I'm not angry at all.
5: I'm not angry. Is it A, Osher Ginsberg, B, Robert Irwin, or C, Dr. Chris Brown?
0: Oh, I'm rooting for Brownie.
6: Oh, it's got to be... Bob Irwin, doesn't it?
5: It is.
0: Robert Irwin. He'll do a good job.
5: I think people will be kind to him. People choose to be kind to Robert.
0: I thought you could have done it. You would do a good job.
5: It would be a terrifying poison chalice to receive.
0: I tell you what, if you were doing it, I'd be the one happy to hold up the cue cards. I'd be a good...
5: Why are you laughing so much?
0: No, because I'd have the cue cards, so you'd be up there, ladies and gentlemen, hello, how are you?
5: I'm not Don Lane.
0: The cue cards would be going on.
5: And now we can all get some sleep.
0: Jim Parsons, Johnny Galecki, and Kaylee Cuoco starred in which popular sitcom, Scott?
6: Would that be... what's the one?
5: Sorry, Scott.
0: Jim Parsons, Johnny Galecki, and Kaylee Cuoco starred in which popular sitcom?
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0: Jonesy and Amanda driving you home. I was just thinking about you hosting the Logies and me
1: I'm not hosting the Logies.
0: Holding your cue cards up. I'd be good at that.
1: I don't think it works that way anymore. You're thinking of Don Lang. I've been to many Logies and I've never seen someone standing holding cue cards up.
0: I watched Daryl Summers when you were on Dancing with the Stars as a dancer and he was going through the cue cards. He was quite good at it. But they have these ginormous cue cards.
1: Well, I don't like cue cards.
0: And then he was reading the cue card, and I was in the audience reading the cue card with him. And then he went a bit off-piste, and he went, I'm going, where's he going?
1: Because the thing is, with an auto cue, you look straight down the barrel of the camera. With an auto, with the card piece of cardboard with it written out, often that's not in front of the camera, and so your eye line's all weird. Yeah. I remember once when I was at the
0: But Daryl was good. He was really good at presenting on TV.
1: I was at the royal wedding of Fergie,

0: broke. Here's the in memoriam.
1: We're into the Fast Five.
2: How fast can this thing go?
3: Faster than the speed of light. Jonesy
1: and Amanda's. Fast. And we're up to question four.
0: It's going to Brad in Crow's Nest. Hello, Brad.
4: Hi, Jonesy. Hello, Amanda.
1: Hi, Brad. Hello. Do you think Amanda would do a good job
0: this
1: hosting the Logies,
0: discussing.
1: Brad?
4: She's the best. She could do it. You two are going to do a great duo. So
1: oh, hang on. I've been elevated from cue card guy to co-host.
0: Only in your mind. We're not hosting the Logies.
1: This is what Brad's saying. This is what people
0: Brad, are
1: saying.
0: Brad, are you
1: saying.
0: A TV executive in any way?
4: I wish I was.
0: No. But thank you. Jim Parsons, Johnny Galecki and Kaylee Cuoco starred in which popular sitcom?
4: That'd be Big Bang Theory.
0: The Big Bang Theory. I've never watched a single episode, but apparently it's very good.
1: Will you watch it? It's easy to watch. Next time you're on a plane, just watch it. Okay. It's so easy. Ariana Grande and Ethan Slater's relationship, which recently came to an end, sadly, reportedly started on the set of which film, Brad?
4: I reckon that'd have to be Wicked.
1: It was Wicked. If those two kids can't make it, who can?
0: He was in a relationship with a woman. I think he was married and they had a baby and everything. I didn't know they'd broken up until
1: Ariana or
0: who?
1: Who?
0: Now, he had a baby with his previous with his
1: and then
0: wife.
1: He split up and went to Ariana.
0: Yeah, and now they've broken up by the look of it.
1: Goodness, I wonder if we can go back.
0: Brendan, I don't know. I don't think why would she take him back? Maybe he doesn't want to go back. I don't know. Well, I don't even know who he is.
1: Congratulations to you, Brad. You're
0: weird today.
1: What do you mean? What, weirder or just weird? Congratulations, Brad. You've won $250.
4: Oh, brilliant. I've got some wicked bills, so that'll go down well.
0: Nicely done.
1: Well done, Brad.
0: You should be hosting the Logies with gear like that.
1: We'll hold up your cue cards.
4: The three of us.
0: And then our water's broke.
1: Thank you, Brad. If you'd like to be like Brad, a winner, and have a crack at the Fast Five, jonesyandamanda.com.au. In other celebrity news, what's going on with Taylor Swift?
0: Well, there's a wedding on the horizon, the soon horizon. What's the expression I'm looking for? She's soon about to get married.
1: Yep.
0: Emma Gillespie has all the goss.
1: TikTok Tucker, though, that is next.
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0: Doc Tucker, we make food from TikTok and eat it.
1: Last week, we did a TikTok so-called recipe. It was a jar or a packet of those sour gummy lollies.
0: Yep.
1: And we added pesto. And weirdly, it tasted better than it had before we put them together.
0: I don't know what it tasted like, but it was something I'd never tasted before.
1: No, that was is an unusual taste.
0: Someone accused me the other day of making this up, that we're always saying, yum, this is really good.
1: I think it was Josh Thomas who said to us, oh, we're faking it.
0: We're not faking it.
1: We're not making it up. If we like something, we'll say it. If we don't, we will. But often these weird combinations taste quite nice.
0: It's a shame they cancelled that jungle show because we could have got on it.
1: Eyeballs, anus, yum. That's how they would have called our names out. Today we're going to make a sandwich. Are you a big breadhead, as they say? Do you like bread?
0: I'm trying to get off the white bread because the whiter the bread, the closer to dead.
1: Well, let's feed you up. I'm going with a cheese choc crunch toasty.
0: Yum.
1: Now, it's a delicious toasted sandwich. We've got bread. We've got Nutella.
0: Ooh.
1: We've got strawberry jam, normal so far, but then we also add pretzels and camembert cheese. So I'm going to have to slice up some bread. You know I'm left-handed, Brendan. I know this will.
2: What are you, the wolf man? You just ruined the packaging.
1: Oh, you're complaining, and I haven't just getting the bread out of the packet. I'm going to slice it now.
2: Oh, I can't watch this.
1: I'll use a slightly bigger knife. It upsets everyone when a left-handed person slices bread.
2: Even Jenna, who's filming, is getting anxious.
1: Just give it to me.
0: If you want a job done, get Jonesy to come in here and do it.
1: Why don't you cut through my microphone?
0: And do the world a favour.
1: I'd
0: be a national hero.
1: Look how you're cutting it. That's terrible.
0: Oh, well, what sort of... What's
1: look at that.
3: Oh,
1: what have you done? You're making a biscotti.
0: What do you mean?
1: That's the size of a biscotti. I only need one. I'm making one sandwich. Can I come back on mic, please? The world's crying out for it.
0: No, people are phoning in.
1: Okay, so we've got... This is the width of a biscotti. I'm going...
2: I'll squeeze this out a bit. Shivers.
1: Now we slice the bread, kind of. We're going to spread some Nutella.
2: Okay.
1: Why today of all days have I got a kimono on with long flappy sleeves?
2: We're not actually using Nutella. We're using a choc hazelnut spread, which is the Woolworths variant.
1: Okay. Thank you, Brendan.
2: No, I just...
1: So on one side, you slather up your choc hazelnut spread on one side. We'll do one side at a time. Then we put some pretzels on top.
2: Okay.
1: This
2: doesn't seem overly complicated.
1: Well, it doesn't have to be. What we're going to see is whether we like the taste of it.
2: Do you want me to open the cheese?
1: Have you passed some wind?
2: Oh, that's foul. No, it's a cheese. Oh, what is this cheese? Oh, is this joke cheese? Can everyone smell that?
1: Oh, wow. That's shoes and bot combined.
2: Is this off? Used before... 13th of the 7th, 26th.
1: What is it?
2: Can you smell that, Ryan? Yeah, get a whiff of that.
1: And that's just normal cheese.
2: No,
1: anyway, I sliced this cheese.
2: Digital Jenna's going to pass out. She's a vegan.
1: Jonesy's cut the cheese. So on one side, I'm going to push through because I'm a professional.
2: Oh, that's fire.
1: Actually, once it's cut, it's not so bad.
2: Is this joke cheese? No. You guys are they're making a joke. Are you guys making
1: a joke. Okay.
2: I don't trust
1: you. No, here, the smell's moving on now.
2: Oh.
1: On one side, we have Nutella and what are those things? Pretzels. On the other side now, we put some...
2: Man, that is
1: what's this? We put slices of camembert and some jam.
2: Yep.
1: I'm exhausted. Okay, I know you're trying to hurry me up. Come on. Put
2: the jam. Stop mucking around. We're not the ABC. We've got listeners.
1: Don't laugh at him. So here's the next bit. I've put jam on that. Now I munch them together. You ready?
2: This is going to be good to watch.
1: Are they facing the right way? No, that way.
2: That way.
1: One, two, three, go.
2: Yeah, actually, you've managed to do that. Oh, God.
1: Now I'm going to toast it.
2: Okay.
1: I'm going to put this into the toaster.
2: Is the toaster on?
1: It's about to be on. And once I've put it in, that smell.
2: You got to switch it on. Plug it in.
1: Don't have a song because that's when it's happening.
2: Oh, okay. Well, we got to stop digging around. Get on this. Okay.
1: Look, do your bit. Do your job.
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0: Yuck. TikTok Tucker, or sometimes titled Amanda Yells at Jonesy.
1: Put my microphone on. Thank you, Ryan. I do appreciate it. Today we're making a cheese
0: choc. Don't poke the spider, Ryan.
1: Cheese choc crunch toasty.
0: Yep.
1: I've sliced up some bread. We've put Nutella and pretzels on one side.
0: Apparently that cheese is a good cheese.
1: Yeah.
0: When I opened it before, it was like I'd opened a portal to hell in the world of smells.
1: It was a bad smell.
0: It was a bad smell, but apparently that is a very fancy cheese.
1: And once we'd cut open the cheese, it didn't smell as bad.
0: No, it was just unwrapping the wrapper.
1: Yeah, it just was a surprising aroma.
0: You blamed me.
1: And anyway, so you've interrupted me, Brendan. On one side, we have Nutella and pretzels.
0: That's really sizzling away there.
1: Can I speak? On the other side, we have camembert and strawberry jam. I've pushed them together, and now we have a sandwich.
0: Mm-hmm.
1: It's been cooking away. Let's grab it.
0: Yep. How are you going there?
1: I'm going very well, thank you for asking.
0: Right, yeah.
1: And now I'm going to slice that into thirds and we'll see how we go.
0: Oh, yeah, look at you go. Choppy chop.
1: Oh, it's hot.
0: Oh, goodness me. Okay. You know, watching you chop stuff is just not a good thing.
1: All right, here we go. One for you. Oh. I've burnt my fingers on the...
0: Well, don't put your hand on the sandwich press.
1: Piece off, just take it.
0: You and Pauline could get together and cook us up a feed.
1: When
0: Barnaby comes round.
1: I apologise for swearing at you. Now, it's going to be hot.
0: Yeah, right.
1: So I don't know how we're going to bite into it. Maybe we come back to it at the end of the show.
0: Oh, jeez, it's hot.
1: Am I speaking English over here?
0: I wish there was some warning about how hot it was.
1: Yum.
0: Oh, my goodness.
1: Yum.
0: Oh, my goodness.
1: That is delicious.
0: You know what it's like? A jam donut.
1: Wow. So what is it? We've got Nutella.
0: Yeah.
1: We've got
0: The sweetened Nutella. You've got the crunch of the...
1: Camembert and jam. That is
0: pretzels.
1: So good.
0: The jam, it's like a jam donut. You know the old-fashioned hot jam donuts you get from the little van?
1: But there's a bit of crunch in there from the pretzel.
0: You could take this on the road and sell it.
1: Yum. That is absolutely delicious.
0: Yeah, just be careful when you first cut the cheese.
1: Mm-hmm.
0: Sorry. TikTok making slap, gonna make you go yuck. Team success.
1: Go yum.
0: Double thumbs up from me. What about you?
1: Yeah, I love it.
0: Ryan?
2: Yep, double thumbs up.
0: Excellent. Coming up, M. Gillespie, we're talking about Taylor Swift's upcoming wedding.
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6: Hey there, I'm Jackie Lim. The incredible life of Neil Danaher has been celebrated at a state funeral at the MCG. The AFL legend died last month after a brave 13-year battle with motor neuron disease. His daughter Beck had this message for her dad ahead of the birth of her third child.
7: I know you wanted to meet him, but he'll have your spirit and your laugh.
6: Thousands of people, including footy fans, players and political leaders, packed the stadium before giving the Aussie icon a final guard of honour when leaving the ground. The federal government has been left wide open to claims of false imprisonment from foreign-born criminals, the High Court dismissing the Commonwealth's claim for immunity after it released 300 non-citizens from indefinite immigration detention. The move could cost taxpayers tens of millions in damages. Woolies is planning to move part of its corporate workforce offshore. Hundreds of roles across IT, finance and HR are expected to be impacted. The supermarket giant says the outsourcing to Asia is aimed at cutting costs and improving efficiency. More than 100 people have now died from the Ebola outbreak in eastern Congo. Over 500 cases have now been confirmed since the outbreak, which was declared on May 15. Authorities say violence, community distrust and ongoing conflict are hampering efforts on the ground. And a soccer match in Hungary has been briefly halted after a dramatic mid-game scare. An overhead spider cam catching fire before plunging more than 20 metres onto the pitch, narrowly missing a boundary cameraman and players.
5: 5CS, your sport now.
6: In sport, Billy Frampton heads to the AFL tribunal tonight over the tackle that broke demon Brody Majacek's neck. He is challenging a three-match ban for rough conduct. And Wayne Bennett has unveiled a special jersey in tribute to Jai Arrow, who recently announced his MND diagnosis. The special Rabbitohs kit has whited out all the usual sponsors and included Arrow's name in bold green letters. The Rabbitohs coach says it's an honour for players to wear it in tomorrow's clash with the Broncos.
2: So much support for him. We all know what it means and what it'll mean tomorrow night.
6: That's the latest in news and sport.
8: Tom Benning here, federal member for Grey. From the coast of the Outback, here's your local weather update.
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9: Possible showers this evening on the waters. Southwesterly winds to 15 knots, seas to 1 metre. Overnight lows ranging from 5 in the Clare Valley to 9 in Whyalla. Tomorrow, partly cloudy on the waters. Northeasterly winds to 15 knots, seas below 1 metre. Top temps ranging from 18 in the Clare Valley to 22 in Port Augusta.
0: Wednesday is TikTok Tucker Day, where we make food from TikTok and eat a Gem Y Rye. Just said these words.
10: I would have paid real money to eat that TikTok Tucker.
0: You
1: it
0: had...
1: Cheese, choc, crunch, toasty. It was Nutella with pretzels on it on a piece of bread. On the other side, on the other half of the bread, you put camembert cheese and strawberry jam. Once you're together, toast it. It was delicious.
0: It started poorly when I opened the cheese.
1: Oh,
0: the smell was horrendous.
1: I smelled it before I saw it, which is why I accused you.
0: Right. Because usually it's you that does that.
1: Oh, sure.
0: Robert Irwin is hosting the Logies. What about this?
1: What about that? That's been announced today.
0: I think he'll do all right.
1: I think he will.
0: I was hoping it'd be you because I could see you up there doing it and I'd be happy to be your wingman. I'd be in the crowd just holding up the cue cards.
1: What would a cue card
0: I just
1: have
0: like,
1: on
0: you
1: it?
0: Know, no one told me it was a hand basin and then wait for laughter.
1: Yeah. I think, gee, oh, the ostrich is back.
0: I think you'd be great at it.
1: What's interesting is it's a very, as we all know, it's a really hard gig and the audience has to want to love you, which they did with Sam Pang. And
0: but
1: I
0: people
1: think,
0: love you.
1: No, but I think that'll be the same with Robert Irwin. Mm-hmm. People will choose to embrace him. I'm looking through the list of people who've hosted it. 1950s and 60s, Graham Kennedy, Jimmy Edwards.
0: Yeah, right.
1: Imagine this one. In 1963, no formal host. It was on a cruise liner.
0: Oh.
1: Whew.
0: What about the Burt years?
1: Burt Newton for 100 million years, Michael Parkinson, Mike Willacy, Daryl Summers, Don yep. Lane, Mark Mitchell, Daryl Summers, Steve Vizard for a couple of years, Ray Martin, Andrew Denton, Sean McAuliffe. Now, there have only been two women who hosted, Wendy Harmer and Gretel Colleen.
0: That's right.
1: And they were highly criticised. Mm-hmm. Those performances were so much more criticised. Look how many men there are. There have been two women
0: sure.
1: who hosted
0: this is
1: it.
0: Your time.
1: No, I'll tell you what, how much poison would, chalice.
0: What sort of bunts are we talking about? Bunsen burner.
1: I don't know.
0: What would you get paid?
1: Well, I don't know. What would you get paid to host
0: I don't it? Know. What would you do it for?
1: What would you do it for? You do it for free. You do it to not to be in free. The obits. It's proved people are still alive.
0: I'd start doing it and I'd see my name in the obituary. Hang on a minute.
1: Oh, if you.
0: I'd do it. Let's see. I'd do it for...
1: Oh, you do it for nothing. Don't
0: no,
1: pretend to look
0: doing
1: out
0: it
1: the
0: for
1: window.
0: Nothing.
1: Yes, you would.
0: I wouldn't mind. I'd do it for $75,000. Done.
1: Right.
0: And you know what? Cash in hand. None of this tax stuff. Just brown paper bag, $75,000.
1: Because it's such a low-key gig, no one would know.
0: Done.
1: Ryan, why don't you Google and see what people get paid?
10: Yeah, there's no official amount. Although, on, what's this? This is seek.com.
0: Yeah.
10: What can I earn as a host? $65,000 to $75,000.
0: Okay, well, so I was right. I was on the money.
1: Yeah.
0: We
1: I
0: hosted.
1: Think I think you'd be on the lowest.
0: Remember the radio stuff. Awards?
1: Yeah, we did it for free.
0: And I just want to talk about us for a second. We hosted the best ever radio awards, and we didn't get a cent for that. And now the radio awards don't even exist anymore.
1: That doesn't sound like we did a very good job.
0: Where can radio station managers go up on stage and grope women and eat chicken and steak? Where's this
1: going
0: to happen?
1: Where's it going to happen?
0: Anyway.
1: Well, we wish Robert.
0: We do.
1: You know, I'm excited because now that I'm doing these later hours in the drive show, I can go to the party and not have to get up at 4 in the morning.
0: No more calls. Oh, no. Jonesy, I've gone full Andrew O'Keefe on this one. Help me out. Bring a roll of carpet. Taylor Swift's wedding's coming up. We're looking
1: forward to that. I'm hosting
0: that
1: too.
0: Well, good. M. Gillespie with the download is on the way.

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0: It's Jonesy and Amanda driving you home. And now it's time for our download. With Emma Gillespie from the Daily Oz, no less. Hello, Em.
1: Hello. Well, there's a very big wedding that's just around the corner. I'm not talking about Dua Lipa. I'm not talking about myself, even though we are two icons who are getting married this year. Taylor Swift. Have you heard of her? She is getting married to Travis Kelce in just a few weeks' time. And if the rumors are true, they are getting married at Madison Square Garden. Now, I did not see this one coming. Of course, Madison Square Garden is the home of the Knicks, an iconic concert venue. Taylor Swift herself has played 8 sold-out concerts there, but she's apparently turning it into a wedding venue on the weekend of Independence Day, the July 4 long weekend in the US. MSG on the website, there's no events booked from the 29th of June through to the 6th of July, which is a very rare gap for one of the busiest venues on the planet to have such a big gap. And sources say the couple have rented the arena for at least 3 days, one for setup, one for the big day, and one for a pack down day, all costing about $1 million per day, which is probably chump change to a woman whose net worth just exceeded $2 billion last week.
0: You know, that's pretty reasonable. That's like getting your local scout hall for everyone else.
2: What's interesting is remember they got engaged in a garden. They're getting married in a garden. It just happens to be Madison Square Gardens. But how massive.
1: That is very poetic.
2: But the seating capacity is massive.
0: There's how many people? 12,000 people can go into Madison Square
1: 20
0: Garden.
1: 20 to 22,000 people. And I, at first I thought, this is so bizarre. Why would you want to get married in a big sporting arena? But some very clever people online have actually figured out a few reasons why this makes total sense. Firstly, there are no windows at Madison Square Garden, which means paparazzi can't sneak any snaps from the outside. There can't be any helicopters hovering, capturing anything. So I think that privacy element makes sense. There is also underground parking at Madison Square Garden. So that means that the plan is, apparently, that guests are going to get bussed in these blacked out buses. There won't be any paparazzi who'll be able to see them arriving. They won't be mobbed by photographers. And there are multiple entrances to MSG. So it'll be tough for paparazzi to figure out who's coming in what direction. And it also means there won't be any kind of single bottleneck for any guests to be mobbed. And I mean, it makes sense. Mm. There's this layer of secrecy around the wedding. Obviously, you know, not so secret if we're talking about MSG, if it really is the venue. But it's kind of smart, I think.
2: Interesting, isn't it? And I was wondering how, I guess they would create a small space inside that big space. Because if it's empty, it's going to feel terrible.
1: Yeah, well, exactly. I think because it can be transformed for arena concerts, and Taylor Swift being the kind of creative person that she is, she gets so involved with the production side of her tours, you'd be thinking she's probably working with some of the very clever people behind the Eras tour who were able to make incredible spaces, you know, in every venue they went to. I'm sure it will be something absolutely spectacular.
0: Yeah.
1: If Taylor's involved, she knows her way around a stadium.
0: And that's true. And all those people that worked on the Eras tour, she gave them all that big bonus. So they sort of might be working for free. You know, it's like when one of your cousins gets married and all of a sudden you're handing out the canapes.
1: I would hand out some canapes if it meant that I got to Taylor and Travis's
0: wedding. Does it mean when she walks down the aisle it'll be dun dun dun dun dun dun dun dun dun dun dun?
2: It'll be the world's longest walk. She's going to make her way all the way into the center of the stadium.
1: No confetti, just big foam hands, foam fingers.
2: Yes, no. Doing Miley's gig. Yeah, that's right. Who's the band? Who could possibly be asked to perform there?
1: I reckon. Well, Ed Sheeran is on the guest list.
0: Yeah, and he'll do a song. Surely
1: Ed would do a song. The Haim sisters are going to be there. Yep. Selena Gomez. There'll be plenty of very talented people in the crowd. So I'm sure there'll be some kind of music bonanza. Maybe Taylor herself will debut some kind of a beautiful new love song.
0: I don't know.
2: Super group.
0: Can you sing at your own wedding? We've discussed this.
2: I think Hugh Jackman
0: talked about that. We talked to who do we talk to about this?
2: Because Hugh Jackman sang at his own wedding.
0: I think we mentioned it to Ed Sheeran because we said, aren't you a bit up yourself? It would like be for you if Amanda emceed her own wedding.
2: Right. And would I have to
1: would do as good a job.
2: No, that's quite...
0: So you got up and read the telegrams out.
2: It makes perfect sense.
0: Okay, now the buffet is open, everyone, if you would like to enjoy.
2: Yeah, Brendan Jones, step away from the drinks.
1: If you want it done right, sometimes you got to do it yourself.
2: Quite.
0: True. Thank you.
1: Thanks.
3: Okay. Your download is complete.
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0: Hello there, it's Jonesy Demander driving you home this Wednesday, the 10th of June.
1: When you go to a fast food outlet or say just a place that has paper napkins,
0: yeah,
1: a cafe, you're buying a muffin, whatever it might be.
0: I don't buy muffins. Do I look like a guy that buys muffins?
1: Yes.
0: You don't get this rock hard ab set from eating muffins.
1: From knocking on a desk. But my point is, yes. Do you steal the napkins? Let's cut straight to the to the chase. Do you nick a napkin, a spare napkin,
0: in case your
1: hands get dirty? You pop one in a in your briefcase. Do you put one in your pocket?
0: I wouldn't pop. I don't carry a briefcase.
1: But a lot of people do.
0: Sometimes I have been known to pocket a few napkins.
1: Well, only because I saw this guy, this American guy on socials, and he said this.
2: I am never buying napkins again, ever. Going forward, I'm just going to take them from restaurants out of the little plastic thing. I don't think that's stealing. They're meant to be taken by people who need them, like me. I don't have napkin money. Boomers buy napkins. I don't get crazy with it. I just take a handful, like 5 or 10. That's not stealing, is it?
1: Is it? I'm wondering, is it?
0: Napkin money.
1: But if you take 5 or 10, and everyone takes 5 or 10, then the cost of every muffin will go up. Do you take sugar? Do you steal a plastic spoon?
0: I'm going to dob my wife in here. She was getting a 7-Eleven coffee. We don't have sugar in the house because we don't really.
1: Because you have strict rules around it?
0: Well, we don't really eat sugar in our coffee. Put it in our coffee. But when people come around, so she was just getting those little, you know, the little
1: sachets.
0: The sachets. And so now we've got a jar full of them.
1: That you've stolen.
0: And then someone said, oh, this looks like catering quality sugar. And I went, yeah. And it's got 7-Eleven written down the bottom of it. So I guess in a way.
1: But a lot of people.
0: And then I feel bad because they've got that great $2 coffee. So it's not like they're ripping us off anyway.
1: And even the small little fish soy sauce.
0: Well, what's with the soy sauce people? They put way too many of those soy sauce fishies in your sushi when
1: you get it. If you're buying sushi to take away from a sushi making emporium? Do you take a few spares and a few little packets of wasabi?
0: There's no way. They're always stingy on the wasabi.
1: Extra chopsticks?
0: No, I wouldn't do that. Well, do you take the chopsticks?
1: No, but if you
0: did. Actually, that's a good idea, though.
1: If you did, are you stealing? Or is it fair enough? I want to have a whip poll on this. Thief? Okay. Or fair enough?
0: An instant snapshot on what the community thinks on any given subject.
1: Yeah, is the whip poll. Maybe you're a small business owner, you're going, please don't do this. Or maybe you're thinking, I'm being ripped off by big catering. I'm happy to. Thief or fair enough?
0: Thief or fair enough? That's very hard to say. Well, we'd love to hear from you.
3: 1044 5CS.

0: Hello there, it's Jonesy Demanda, driving you home. Today, taking napkins from a major fast food chain, is that theft or fair enough? This fella thinks fair enough.
1: I am never buying napkins again, ever. Going forward, I'm just going to take them from restaurants out of the little plastic thing. I don't think that's stealing. They're meant to be taken by people who need them, like me. I don't have napkin money. Boomers buy napkins. I don't get crazy with it. I just take a handful, like 5 or 10. That's not stealing, is it?
0: This sounds like Whippol. I was thinking maybe pub test, but Whippol is a more direct snapshot of what the community thinks.
2: So
0: like it's right now, it's happening.
2: Here's what we're asking. Thief or fair enough?
0: Kate is in Camperdown.
2: Over to you, Kate. What do you think?
3: Absolutely enough. They are there for the taking. It's one of the joys of a random shop.
2: Can I ask you this? Taking 2 might be fair enough. What if you just taking 100 fair enough?
3: Ooh, Amanda, that might be a bit too much.
2: Yeah. Let's make it
0: fair.
3: A good sturdy handful. Acceptable.
0: Okay, thank you, Kate. 1355 is our number.
2: 1355 22.
0: I've missed one. Ben's in Belrose.
2: Hi, Ben. Is it thieving or is it fair enough?
4: Fair enough, guys. We pay enough.
0: Okay.
2: Unless you're the small business owner and
0: you wouldn't take it from mum and pop store, would you?
2: Well, people are.
0: Out the back cooking the burgers.
2: People are. It's not always Mr. Big Golden Arches.
0: Thank you, Ben. Anthony's with us.
2: Hi, Anthony. Thieving or fair enough?
5: No, 100%, I reckon. And can I just say, also, Jonesy, my nan used to do the same thing. She had a cookie jar full of those sugar satchels.
0: I was just talking about my wife before. She was going to 7-Eleven, getting the $2 coffee, which I'll add is very cheap.
2: And then ripping them
0: very
2: off.
0: Very good. And she doesn't even have sugar in the coffee. So she'd take one or two. And now we've got a jar full of sugar at home if you come round to visit. Thank you, Anthony.
2: Thank you, Anthony.
0: Stacey is in Kalanga. Hello, Stacey.
6: Hi, I think it's fair enough because then you can use, like, make origami out of it and it comes in handy if you don't have any toilet paper or you want to blow your nose.
2: Oh, blow your nose on a penguin that you've made out of paper.
0: Stacey, it begs the question, would you steal toilet paper from a place?
6: Oh, if you're desperate, you know, why not?
2: Okay. I think it'd be better to steal toilet paper than to use a napkin that you've stolen or a sugar sachet.
0: Stacey,
2: thank you. Not confuse everybody.
0: Trish, wrap this up.
2: Okay,
0: how are
2: Trish,
0: you?
2: Okay, Trish, is it thieving or is it fair enough?
7: Guys, I put this in exactly the same category as those little fish that you get at the sushi places with soy sauce. It is fair enough. Take as many as you can fit in both pockets.
2: Okay, but not in a handbag. You stop at the pocket.
7: I don't know. You can, if it's out there and it's complimentary, you take as many as you need.
0: Yeah, because I take beer coasters.
2: Need or want? See, I'm just pushing. Where does anyone draw the line?
0: Because really, when you look at it, you don't have to pay for anything in this world. It's all there for the taking, like a rich, ripe melon.
2: Thanks, Gina Reinhardt.
0: Well, look what Gina does. She just sees the iron ore and picks it up. Why can't you and I just go and do that? Why don't we just go to the Hammersley Iron and just go and pick up some iron ore?
2: You start and I'll see how you go. You love.
0: Thank you for all your calls.
2: Lots of things coming up on the show. We're going to talk about the latest batch of influencers, and I've been sucked into watching these people. They are loneliness influencers.
0: Also, if you ride a motorcycle, I have a story about the pure joy of a motorcycle that happened to me today. It's so good. It's one of those feel-warm stories.
2: Feel-warm stories.
0: That you seem to like.
2: Okay. Feel-warm stories. Feel-warm
0: stories.
2: A phrase I've never heard before.
0: Well, write it down. Where were you?
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1: Hi, I'm Sally Pearson. 17-year-old Sienna Toohey admits she was shocked after taking out the 100-metre breaststroke at the Australian swimming trials to book her spot for the Com Games. Alex Perkins took out the 50-metre butterfly while Kaylee McEwen won the 100-metre backstroke. Matilda's coach Joe Montemuro says the friendlies against Mexico were a successful little tournament ahead of next year's World Cup. The Tillies bouncing back to win 3-1. And Serena Williams has made a successful return to professional tennis, winning her opening doubles match at Queen's.
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5: Hey there, I'm Jackie Lim. The man accused of carrying out the Bondi Beach terror attack has been charged with 19 additional offences. Court documents filed in Sydney allege he now faces 78 offences over the December 2025 attack, including multiple counts of shooting with intent to murder. Naveed Akram remains in custody and is yet to enter any pleas to the charges. Port Pirie and Hobart's lead smelters have been given a lifeline until the end of the year at least. A further $105 million in state and federal funds are being pumped into Nearstar's operations. The funds will help with the progression of a feasibility study about the long-term future. SA Premier Pete Malinauskas admitting to the ABC there are no guarantees.
6: If we chose to do nothing, then I think it's almost certain that Nearstar, in its current format, will no longer be operating in either Port Pirie or in Tasmania.
5: The United States and Iran appear to be stepping back from further conflict after overnight strikes. US officials say their operation has now ended, with both sides signalling they want to avoid an all-out war in the region. Despite saying it doesn't trust Washington, Iran has indicated it's open to returning to peace talks. And the life of AFL great Neil Danaher has been honoured with a state funeral at the MCG this afternoon. The footy legend passed away last month after a 13-year battle with MND. Thousands of fans, players and leaders packed the stadium before giving the Aussie icon a final guard of honour.
4: 5CS, your sport now.
5: In sport, Nick Kyrgios says he's feeling good after a first-round win at the Stuttgart Open. The Aussie star's return to form has been a long time coming, plagued with knee and wrist injuries over the past few years.
7: Confident is, I don't know if that's a word that I'm feeling just yet. Obviously, I'll see how I feel tomorrow. I mean, I had a wrist reconstruction. I've had four knee surgeries.
5: And Australia hits the pitch again tomorrow against Bangladesh for the second one-dayer in Dhaka. The Aussies looking to bounce back from an 86-run loss in Game 1 last night. That's the latest in news and sport.
8: 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From the coast of the Outback, here's your local weather update.
4: 5CS weather.
9: Possible showers this evening on the waters. Southwesterly winds to 15 knots, seas to 1 metre. Overnight lows ranging from 5 in the Clare Valley to 9 in Whyalla. Tomorrow, partly cloudy on the waters. Northeasterly winds to 15 knots, seas below 1 metre. Top temps ranging from 18 in the Clare Valley to 22 in Port Augusta.
10: I'm a bit tired today.
11: What's happened?
10: Well, what's happened? My dog must have eaten something a bit strange. I don't know, but she sleeps on the floor of the bedroom.
11: You didn't feed her a cheese rind again?
10: No, wow, that was a mistake. Woke up in a fog.
11: Mm.
10: No, but I heard her sort of licking her lips and huffing and puffing a bit during the night. She's 14. Oh. And then I woke up.
11: But she's okay. The dog, I saw her recently. She looks fine.
10: Yeah, and then I woke up at 3. And so by the time I got back to sleep, then Minnie needed to go out at 5 and again at 6. And you know, if you have, I felt like I had a newborn, but if you've got a crying baby, at least you can think, oh, let them cry for a minute.
11: Mm-hmm.
10: a dog that may soil itself or vomit or something, you have to get up and just deal with it. You have to get out of bed and make it happen. So, but I'm not the only one who is feeling tired, I think. I think everyone is because...
11: Well, this time of the year, change of season.
10: This time of day.
11: Right.
10: I was reading this, the most dangerous time of day is in the afternoon. It is an awful time of day, this biomedical influencer is saying. We have a lot of data on this. We see big decrements in the kinds of performance. Between 2 p.m. and 4 p.m., we should be waking up right about now, is one of the most dangerous times to be on the road. Car accidents spike, mistakes multiply. Even in hospitals, they say here that anesthesia errors are four times more likely at 3 p.m. than at 9 a.m.
11: Right.
10: 2 to 4 is when most people hit their trough. The afternoon slump, I think we all know that. Vigilance collapses and forces and focus tanks.
11: Well, that's why people have a little snooze in the afternoon.
10: So that's why they're saying don't schedule surgery, big decisions, or critical work in this window. So so try and protect yourself with breaks or light admin tasks instead. Maybe we should set everyone some light admin tasks.
11: Maybe that's the thing.
10: Everyone people just, could come and do our tax.
11: Why doesn't everyone just put their head on their desk? Put your head on your desk.
10: I know we're trying to save Aussie pubs, but maybe it could be do our tax.
11: Just do our tax.
10: It could be our new promotion.
11: And we'll all be in jail together. Well, lucky we're out of those unproductive hours and we're in the most productive hour.
10: We're bringing it home, baby.
11: This is a happening thing. Instagram is coming up, jonesyandamanda.com.au, and there's a lot of influencers out there.
10: There's a new kind of influencer that I'm very interested in that I've started to follow, and there's a lot of them.
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1: I started watching reels of young women who are living with their border collies in the Scottish Highlands in these cute little cottages, and they're baking bread, and it's just so relaxing to watch. And then I got onto this rich seam of women who live alone, but they say that they're single, they live alone, they have no friends. And this is how they spend a Friday night or a Saturday night. They're known as they've been called by one of the magazines I've been looking at here, the loneliness influencers. And there's a couple of big ones in this genre, a genre of creators, as they say here. Whether the audience is other lonely people seeking assurance or voyeurs simply looking to raise a superior eyebrow, it says, it's clear that social isolation is now a bankable way to build a brand. And some of them have a beautiful apartments. They come in, they've obviously set up a camera to film them coming in. They set up the different cameras. One girl who's in New York, she says, I live alone in New York City, have no friends, so your nights look like this. And she comes in, takes off her high heels from work, sterilizes the bottom of them, puts them away. Her life is very ordered. She pours a ginger ale in an ice glass. She kisses her cat. She puts on a face mask and she sits down to watch television with the lights of New York out of her window. And I must say, it looks bloody great.
0: Right.
1: There's for a lot of busy women, it looks fabulous.
0: But it could be made up. She could have a boyfriend just filming all
1: of that. Oh, she could be doing exactly that. But there are a couple of other ones too. And one of them I know is going to annoy the hell out of you. Have a listen to this.
2: I have no friends and I'm happily single, so this is how I make the most of my evenings after work. I'm driving to go get my third coffee of the day. Thank you. I just cleaned my entire apartment. It's a Saturday night and I'm going to watch the entirety of Off Campus today and tomorrow. First things first, we need to go to the store and get some snacks, but I don't want to get up. Look at how pretty the sunset is. I'm up.
1: So they catalog what they do in their evenings, but mostly it's going out, buying food, bringing it home and spending the night on the couch watching television, usually with a cat. They don't drink alcohol. The ones that I've seen have a ginger ale in a glass of ice or something like this. And I know one of the women lives alone, one of the English women. I think she's from maybe some domestic violence background. So she's chosen to pick calm over the chaos. And a lot of the comments are so interesting. As I say, the irony of the girl with no friends is that they've created communities of thousands of people who feel understood, that connection doesn't always look like having a group chat or a packed social calendar. For a lot of people, particularly women, this is a way they're choosing to live, and that's okay. It's not part of necessarily the loneliness epidemic. They're choosing a quiet life.
0: I can't remember the last time I was alone in my house. There's always someone there. There's always people.
1: Well, this is one thing I'm finding really challenging at the moment. We have a gaggle of carers.
0: Yes,
1: who are there looking after Harley. And they're brilliant. I love these
0: people. But they're always in your house.
1: There's always someone in my house.
0: And that would be, when you get home from work, that would be challenging, I would imagine.
1: Yeah, it is.
0: You come in the house, but you have to have the carers there.
1: Of course we do. Because, well, A, that's how Harley is, you know, coping with what's going on with him. But also I couldn't do what I need to do if he didn't have carers. Mm. But we have a place on the South Coast and that's where I go to be alone. I take the dog and I don't talk to anyone most of the time. And many people down there have come and said, oh, you look really lonely. I think, no, I'm actually choosing this. It's okay. Because that's the only time I am alone.
0: You look
1: if
0: at Tom,
1: I was alone all the time, I think I'd get itchy.
0: You look at Tom Hanks in Castaway, you know.
1: I think being shipwrecked is a little bit
0: different. Well, he was alone.
1: I think these people choosing
0: to make friends with a ball.
1: Being alone doesn't make you lonely, but there's a difference when you are lonely and you befriend a soccer ball. Don't you think?
0: I think it was a volleyball. Okay.
1: But it's fascinating.
0: I think it is fascinating.
1: The loneliness influences. Look out for them.
0: It gives me food for thought. Perhaps we could maybe, I know we did the whip poll just before, which is a snapshot of what the community thinks about.
1: You think you're having a pub test?
0: Well, can we do both? Can we have a snapshot and then
1: and
0: a
1: the
0: whip
1: pub test? Pub test. Let's do about living alone.
0: Okay. Well, let's keep our powder dry.
1: No, I love it.
0: Okay. Well, coming up, we'll do that. We'll go down to the Jones and Amanda Arms for the pub test.
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9: Tom Venning here, your federal member for Grey. I was born and raised on a farm in regional South Australia. I know what it's like when the city forgets the country. That's why I run for Parliament. I'm your voice in Canberra, making sure the vast and diverse electorate of Grey gets the attention it deserves. If there's something I can help with, or if you've got an idea that can make a difference, give me a call on 1300 301 742 or visit my offices in Whyalla, Port Pirie or Kadena.
10: That's 1300 301 742. 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

0: Hello there, it's Jonesy and Amanda driving you home. When there's big issues to discuss, we get on down to the Jonesy and Amanda Arms for the pub test.
1: The pub test.
2: Pub test.
1: Does not pass the pub test.
2: Pub test.
1: Pub test. Does it pass the pub test?
2: Pub test.
3: Yeah, the pub test.
1: Doesn't pass the sniff test. Stop it. It's not helpful.
4: It's interesting, I was just talking about the rise of the loneliness influencer. And many of the comments,
0: you know, whatever subject is out there, there is going to be an influencer for it.
4: Yeah, but
0: there'll be the Blue Lou influencer.
4: But lots of people are responding to this. Women saying, finally, someone is representing how many of us choose to live or would like to live. It's not necessarily loneliness, but it's being alone and having a quiet life. Others are saying that this is kind of, it's like watching tiny documentaries about the loneliness epidemic is one of the comments around this, that living alone can stop you having a connected life.
0: Mm-hmm.
4: And people live longer when they have connections in their life and live a healthier life.
0: But more
4: life.
0: People are connected with social media, rightly or wrongly.
4: But that's not necessarily, that's right, but that's not necessarily human connection being part of a physical community. There is research mm-hmm. that shows that is a healthier way to live. So let's put this to the pub test. I mean, living alone, lots of people do it by choice. Lots of people do it not by choice.
0: Yeah.
4: How do you feel?
0: I don't think I could do it. I don't think it's for me. My house has always got people in it. One day there was no one there and I felt like I was in I Am Legend. I started, you know, hoarding tins of food.
4: For 10 minutes.
0: I was getting a soccer ball and painting a face on it.
4: Well, let's do this. Living alone, does it pass the pub test?
0: 1355 22 is our number. We'd love to hear from you. That's coming up.
5: 5CS.

0: Hello there, it's Jonesy Demander driving you home. And then there's this.
1: Free money. Fast money.
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3: 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Jonesy and Demanders.
0: Exciting times at Ridgemont High. 10 questions, 60 seconds on the clock. You can pass if you don't know an answer. We'll come back to that question if time permits. You get all the questions right, $1,000.
4: And how great would $1,000 be? You can turn it into $2,000 by answering a bonus question, but there's jeopardy in the decision because it's double or nothing.
0: Tell you what, you might be lonely with that $2,000, Sue of Etalong Beach.
4: Hello, Sue.
5: Oh, hello. How are you?
0: Great.
4: Very well.
0: Very well. Oh, Sue, what's going on with this phone?
4: There's
0: I'm worried.
4: Bit of an echo. You may not hear us very clearly.
5: I'm pulling over. Hang on one minute because that'll be sensible, wouldn't it?
0: Yeah, it would. But, well, yeah, especially if you're riding a unicycle.
4: Are you doing it safely?
5: That's I did better. It very fast. I'm outside my house now.
4: Okay, that's better. All right. Well, Sue, we've got 10 questions. We've got 60 seconds. If you're not sure, say pass. Pass is your friend because we might have time to come back.
5: Okay.
4: Sue,
5: I'm ready.
4: Okay, you ready? Stomach in, eyes to the front because here we go. Question number one. What color is a lemon?
5: Yellow.
4: Question two. What do you use to brush your teeth?
5: Toothbrush.
4: Question three. Pebbles and Bam Bam are characters from which TV show?
5: The dinosaur. It's pass.
4: Question four. The brand Holden is known for making what?
5: Pass.
4: Question five. What type of meat is venison?
5: Beef.
4: Question six. What sport was Muhammad Ali famous for?
5: Boxing.
4: Question seven. Who is the lead singer of Culture Club?
5: Oh, I dressed up as him. Pass.
4: Question eight. A prune is a dried what?
5: Date. Sultana.
4: No.
5: It's a plum. Oh, bugger. Oh, wait.
4: It's a plum.
0: Plum.
5: Oh, plum. Oh, okay.
4: And Culture Club, you've dressed up as him. I've dressed up as him. Every time I wear a hat, I'm told I look like him when he's dressed.

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0: Hello there, it's Jonesy Demanda driving you home. Where there's big issues to discuss, we get on down to the Jonesy Demanda Arms for a thing we call the pub test.
1: The pub test.
2: Pub test.
1: Does not pass the pub test.
2: Pub test.
3: Pub test.
1: Does it pass the pub test?
2: Pub test.
3: Yeah, the pub test.
4: Doesn't pass the sniff test.
1: Stop it. It's not helpful.
5: There's a new batch of influencers and they've been dubbed the loneliness influencers. Women, by and large, who film themselves coming home. They say,
6: speaking in a little girly voice.
5: Not always. Yes. Well, some of them don't have voices at all. They just put up captions and say, you live alone in New York City, you've got no friends, here's how your Friday night looks. And a lot of it looks very attractive. Going to bed early, stroking a cat, watching a movie.
0: Yeah.
5: Looks very nice.
0: Well, I looked at Castaway, you know, and there would have been points when he was on that island. He was thinking, you know, this isn't half bad. Once he went and knocked his own tooth out with an ice skate and he befriended Wilson.
5: Well, having said that, you shouldn't have to forage for your own food. They go out to the shops, they come home, they cook for themselves.
0: But he became quite the forager.
5: But it's on a deeper level, is this part of the loneliness epidemic? Or is this something that women are choosing to, or people are choosing to live their lives like this? So what do you think? What do we call this? Living alone, does it pass the pub test?
7: I wouldn't recommend it. It's just better living with someone. You'd go crazy if you were by yourself.
8: I'd love to live alone for a little while, but I never get time to live alone. Because I've got children, will not leave me alone.
9: I love it. It's stress-free. It's got no hassles.
10: I actually did it for many years in my 20s because of mortgages and things like that. I actually have housemates, and I really miss the fact that I don't live it by myself.
11: I absolutely love living alone. It didn't start by choice. I love being in my own space as long as I've got my dog.
12: It's a double-edged sword. On one hand, you've got peace of not having to do anything for anyone and choosing to do whatever you want. On the other hand, though, there are times where you need a hug and to download to somebody and there's no one there.
13: I think it's perfect because I get to do whatever I want to do whenever I want to do it.
14: Yeah, I think it passes the pub test, but like everything, there's downside as well. It's getting pretty expensive now.
15: Well, when the buses don't turn up and you're in a cranky mood and you've got to get home and you're delayed and you're in the dark, unless there's someone home to put their arms around you and cuddle up, believe me, it's better to calm down alone.
16: Look, I think it's wonderful. I get to do what I want. I can run around naked. If you want to be connected, just go out and about. You can always strike up a chat with somebody.
5: We had so many
0: calls
5: about that.
0: That's a lot of calls.
5: Really interesting.
0: Yeah. But you think of Tom. Remember when Wilson left him?
17: I'm sorry, Wilson.
0: I had a fight.
17: Wilson,
5: Brendan.
17: I'm sorry.
0: He was seeing a tube of tennis balls.
17: I'm sorry.
5: People are telling their emotional
17: Wilson.
5: Stories, and that's
17: Wilson.
5: What you go to.
18: Righto, you two. Thank you. Enough.
5: Why do I bother?
0: We will be back for tomorrow's show. We have Carl and Eddie. It's sounded got a nice ring to it.
5: Carl Stefanovic, Eddie Maguire. This is ahead of the launch of their new show called The Long Weekend.
0: Yes.
5: I wonder if there'll be double demerits for them.
0: Well, maybe you could put
5: maybe you'll look at your stony face. Maybe I'll put that to
0: maybe
5: them,
0: that's question one for Carl and Eddie on tomorrow's show. Also, Instagram makes its return, the Fast Five, all the fruits of the Jonesy and Amanda pie.
5: Yes, the main fruits will be here, me and
0: if
5: Jonesy.
0: You'd like to join in this, jonesyandamanda.com.au, and if you want to listen to it, you can do that. Simple as.
5: Simple as. That's what this show should be called.
0: Good day to
5: see you.
0: You
5: then. Bye-bye.
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20: Jamie says it's the friendly staff. Rebecca says it's the exceptional communication. Reese says Steinborner were amazing from the get-go. Whatever your reason, Steinborner Ford, Hyundai and Mitsubishi are the best in the valley. 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
24: 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Today's show we are calling World Cup Wednesday. I've asked Brio to make a World Cup song to cheer on the nation and also the Socceroos. First game this Sunday, 2 o'clock in the afternoon. So welcome to World Cup Wednesday. And the official animal, our World Cup Socceroo game predicting animal. You can hear what it is. It's a big cat. And coming up next, it's the middle of the week. How is your week going so far? Tell me all about it. Three-word Wednesday. How would you describe your week so far? Three words. Text me 0475 031043. Welcome to the bright side of the dial. It's the Christian O'Connell Show.

0: Christian O'Connell Show on a Wednesday, middle of the week. We ask you, how is your week going so far? Three word Wednesday. Patsy, what's it for you?
1: My three words is no meme mother. So Audrey is doing exams, started exams yesterday.
0: And how's she getting on?
1: Well, it's very tense in the house, can I say. We're not game to do anything wrong, to step a foot wrong. It's like walking over eggshells because, you know, there's a lot of pressure on kids.
0: Oh, yeah.
1: They want to do well.
0: The best you can do is just feed them and water them.
1: Well, that's it. Well, you know.
0: Having a sunflower.
1: She loves chocolate croissants. It's her favourite breakfast. Oh. So the love god went out, my husband went out and got her some beautiful, where she, you know, her favourite chocolate croissants from the bakery she loves for yesterday morning.
0: Oh, that's so sweet.
1: Oh, well, you would think so. Oh. But no, that wasn't. That hit the wrong note. That's like, no,
2: not brain
1: I don't
2: food.
1: Want, yeah, don't want choc croissants, Dad. So poor Chris couldn't win yesterday. But
0: imagine we've polished them off them. Okay, I'm sure you
2: have. You don't want it?
1: Oh, no worries. The
0: he knew what he
1: out.
0: Was doing.
1: So anyway, with these memes, you know, I'll be scrolling through the day and you'll come across these funny little memes. And I think, you know what, that might give her a little pick-me-up when she hops in the bus on the way home. Anyway, this one yesterday was really, really cute.
2: It was an AI ferret, essentially. That was dancing around
1: was
2: farting.
1: Very cute.
2: Why would anyone need to see that?
1: Anyway, she didn't agree. She didn't agree.
0: Yeah, I mean, look, if you're not going to win it with a chocolate croissant, some old lady technology of memes isn't going to win her over either.
1: She said, Mum, no more memes. No more memes. I don't enjoy your same sense of humour. So I've been barred.
0: What is it about mums and memes? My wife is the same. Sends on the group chat memes. Only my wife. And then unfunny videos. And she'd go, I noticed you didn't leave a comment on it. I went, no, because there's no lols there. Pat, you work your magic in this medium. Own it. Why don't we have on our social feeds Pat's meme of the day?
2: I love it.
0: People would love that.
2: And Patsy's mums would love your memes. Like, I know my mum would love your memes.
0: Sarah would sign up. No, Sarah would sign up.
1: I thought it was cute. Can we share it today? Let's do it.
0: Yes, you can.
1: Yeah.
0: So the first one is the farting ferret.
1: It's the farting ferret.
0: Start strong. Rio, what is your three-word Wednesday?
2: In-law group chat. Big step in my relationship with my boyfriend, Will, in the past couple of days. I have been added to the family group chat.
0: You are now walking down the aisle. They're not even in-laws, and you're calling them the in-laws.
2: It actually felt like a bigger step than when we bought the house.
0: Yeah, I bet.
2: Because it's like now you're like...
0: That's intimate.
2: Yes, now it's very inner sanctum.
0: Yes.
1: You're one of them.
2: Yeah. One of them now. And like,
0: wow.
2: You can sell a house, but you can't... I can't just leave that group chat. I don't even know if I'm allowed to mute the group chat.
0: No, you can't.
2: There's a lot.
0: And is there a lot of back and forth?
2: Oh, my goodness. I was not prepared. I woke up 75 unread messages.
1: Stop.
2: Am I obligated to?
0: What's the meme count?
2: Are you in Sarah's family group chat? Are you in Chris's family group chat?
1: Don't have one.
2: Oh.
1: Don't have one.
2: Is that what they're telling me?
0: Be careful I say this, but I've muted the family chat. It's just too many. Ping, ping, ping, ping, ping, ping, ping, ping, ping, ping, ping, ping. I just can't keep up with it.
2: It's a lot. And I've got
0: my
2: own.
0: My wife will just go, it's someone's birthday today. Then I'll pop back up.
2: Yes. You
0: know? Like he's come off the subs bench.
2: Oh, there he is.
0: Forgot about him. My three-word Wednesday is official crazy uncle. Guys, I know you guys will be happy for me, but you know, I'm heading back to the UK in 3 weeks' time to see my family. And I'm going to be catching up, obviously, with my sister. She has four sons, and they are aged now 17 to 23. Yeah. And she said, oh, look, the boys want to see you as well. I said, oh, look, don't make them now. You know, they're young adults. I went, no. They actually said, oh, great. Our crazy uncle is back. And I said, they actually said that? Oh, my, it's official. It's official. Crowned a crazy uncle.
2: Congratulations.
0: I know. Yeah. It's a big moment.
2: Is this the same nephews that one of them came over to Australia? Because you tricked him essentially into coming over to Australia.
0: Yes, my sister still hasn't forgiven me. And now I'm to have a word with another one of her boys who wants to come traveling with his brother to Australia. My sister curses me for moving to Australia. Obviously, she has to do a lot of heavy lifting with mum and dad. And then I turn up once a year, she said, like a hero, buy everyone lunch and then bugger off to leave me with another 11 months of dealing with them. So when I come back, it's constantly like I'm picking up the tab.
2: Yeah,
0: my sister calls it the guilt tax. It's a very expensive Australian guilt tax.
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0: Your stories of coincidence and chance. Lines are open now. What are the odds? The Chuckle Sisters are ready to take your calls. 13, 55, 22. But we get every Wednesday stories like these.
1: I was on the train and between two stations, there's all this vacant land. And I'm thinking to myself, what would happen if the train was to stop? Oh, imagine how many snakes would be here. No jokes. I look up and there is a hawk carrying a snake in its claws.
2: What are the odds that I met a stranger and it turns out that my father delivered him as a baby?
3: I grew up in Norlane. We had two families in the same street, nine children in each family. We were all born in the same gender order, all within 12 months of age.
0: What are the odds? All right, let's go to Lisa now.
4: What are the odds?
0: What are they, Lisa?
4: I was having my bachelorette party at a winery. Another woman was having her bachelorette party. Her name was Lisa, and her husband-to-be was Michael. And we were both getting married on the 8th of the 4th, 22.
0: Are you marrying a Michael?
4: Yes.
0: Oh, my word, I thought you were taking the Michael.
5: Believe it or not. Good. That's actually very good.
0: Don't sound surprised. Make it sound like it's normal.
5: Sorry.
0: Go on. That is incredible, Lisa. This is an insane story. I'm getting goosebumps. Well done, Lisa. Yeah. Lovely story. Thank you very much.
4: Thanks.
0: Darren.
6: Yep. How you going, Christian?
0: I'm good, mate. Welcome to the show. What are those odds, Dazza?
6: Oh, pretty slim odds. We were playing a bit of backyard cricket and I broke my thong. And we decided to walk down to the pub later on after we'd run out. And I passed a servo. They didn't sell thongs. And I think it was 7 o'clock at night. Walking down to the Kelly Hotel in Cranbourne. And they had some prizes where if you bought a jug, you could scratch your scratchy and win a prize. And they had some great prizes, you know, beanie and socks. And they had a pair of thongs in size 11, the last pair. And I won it on the day I needed it, and that was one of the obvious things.
0: This is the most Australian what are the odds we've ever had.
5: Incredible.
0: The busted plugger on the thong, and then you win a thong in a pub. This is brilliant.
5: Still going.
0: Is it?
7: Still going.
0: Wow. Great story. Darren, thank you very much.
6: Thank you.
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9: So on the text line, Lisa J of Goolwa Beach. She says, good afternoon, Chris. 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

Christian O'Connell Show. Welcome to World Cup Wednesday. We are so excited about the World Cup. Last week I was talking about, you know, a lot of the countries, they have their songs to cheer on national pride, wish the team well, and all the fans back home supporting them out there in the at the World Cup. And this is the one from Bosnia. This is a banger. I'm from Bosnia.

0: We have nothing. Hambouse in this country has nothing until now. Last week I commissioned Rio to make a song, the unofficial people's anthem for the Socceroos, and it's time for the world's first play.
1: Well, my starting point was it had to be an Australian song. I did get a bit carried away, a little bit with the lyrics, but with that in mind, it's time for the boys to fire up.
0: All right, let's hear it.

0: This is... It's coming to this home.
1: Oh!
0: It's coming to this home. Just on this song alone. How can they not win in the opening game Sunday afternoon against Turkey?
1: Yes, how can you not be inspired after that? Wow,
0: incredible. Incredible. I've actually got goosebumps. That is brilliant.
1: And I want to send it to the Yanks to let them know we're coming to smash them. I want to send it to Turkey, let them know we're coming for
0: them. To beat them in their own country at their own World Cup. Oh, my God. Please let it be. Please let it be. This is not the spirit, is it? Smashing other countries. We're starting to sound like Trump FM.
1: We're getting into
0: make Socceroos great again. Masaga. All right, so today we're announcing our sort of World Cup countdown on our World Cup coverage. Every World Cup, you always have these annals that you see on TV and radio shows where they get animals to try and predict how the game's going to go. Big fan of it, done dogs over the years. I think about four World Cups ago, I actually did a World Cup TV show. I think we had donkeys, llamas, my own dogs. Brilliant. I've been through a lot of animals. But now in Australia, we need something a bit more ambitious. And we had an offer, an incredible offer, on Friday's show. To pick up the action now, let's cross to our Socceroos correspondent.
2: Oh dear.
0: He's ready to jump on the bandwagon. Yep. He is Bandwagon Pete.
2: Yes, thank you very much, guys. Reporting live from this microphone. This is way out of my depth, but what is not out of my depth is this Friday when we actually have a tiger who is going to predict who is going to win the first game out of Australia versus Turkey. Yeah.
0: So we've got the third eye of the Socceroo predicting tiger.
2: Yeah. Now, I know when we were originally talking to Donna from the Zambi Wildlife Retreat, she was telling us, she said something about mannequins. We're like, great, we'll get two mannequins and we'll get the tiger to run out and whoever the tiger mauls first. So I just wanted to give everyone a small little update here. We won't be using mannequins due to safety reasons for the tiger. Because
0: I think they're for the mannequins. This is OHS. It's one gone mad. You can't even maul a mannequin now in this nanny state.
2: I thought, what could we use? Something. Let's blow something up, like a human body, like a blow up something or other. So,
0: oh no,
2: sent you a picture here. I have two blow up aliens.
0: What I thought. No, it's an alien.
2: Yeah. Okay, it's an alien which I'm going to dress up as two of the soccer players, one from Australia, one from Turkey. Okay.
0: I don't think we need to make it personal. All right, so. They're still mauling, but they're now mauling a plastic alien.
2: Yeah, that's correct.
0: We don't want the animals getting injured in any way.
2: No, that's exactly right. I'm sorry about the alien situation. I had to make the call late last
0: night. No. It's sensible problem solving, I'm guessing, for this
2: Thank
0: show.
2: Thank you.
0: All
2: Thank
0: right,
2: you
0: well
2: so
0: done,
2: much.
0: Pete.
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0: 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Today's Time Waster. We're looking for your soccer songs on World Cup Wednesday. Soccer / football songs. Hello, is it Messi you're looking for?
1: Silver Plus.
0: Do you know it's him and Ronaldo? This is their sixth World Cup.
1: Wow. They're still playing together. Well, yeah. Not together, but
0: yeah.
1: Wow.
0: Yeah, no, incredible, isn't it? Coldplay and Yellow Card.
1: Silver.
2: Oh, Yellow Card.
0: That's how we'd say it. Cindy Lauper, she loves soccer / football.
1: Mm-hmm.
0: Goals, just want to have fun.
1: Gold.
0: George Michael loves sticking in the back of the net. Wake me up before you go goal.
1: Good goal.
0: Love having a kicking around. What about Green and Goldfinger? Green and Goldfinger.
1: Silver Plus.
0: And Men at Work. Oh, this one's terrible. Why did I even write it down? But anyway, I've got it committed. Men at Work. Hopefully this will be the headline Monday. Who can it beating now?
2: So bad.
0: Who can it beating now?
1: Who
0: get
1: can
0: in the studio,
1: it?
0: Get that done for Monday.
1: Yeah, you know that's a bronze.
0: I'm lucky to even get that. That's an own goal.
1: Yes, Cole Curran.
0: Yes. Rhea, what have you got then? Soccer / football songs.
3: Gole, gole, gole, gole. Blocker, shut, shut, shut.
0: Oh, goal plus. Very good. Green and goal plus.
1: Hanson love the French team. They're singing Mbappe, Mbappe.
0: Mbappe, very good. That's good knowledge. Gold.
1: Backstreet's Beckenbauer. Franz Beckenbauer.
0: Oh, my word. From like the 70s and 80s. Yes. That's a dog whistle in this country.
1: I actually don't know who he is. Google just told me that he was a famous soccer
0: Silver
1: player.
0: Silver for the honesty. He was. He's one of the greats.
1: And the Wenger boys, they've got a lead, but now they're just protecting it for the last 20 minutes.
0: They park the Wenger bus.
1: Yeah, well, don't think
0: that. Oh, sorry. It's so obvious. I thought you can't have done that. That's
1: the
0: minimal amount
1: the
0: of work.
1: Wenger bus
0: and that is
1: parking.
0: The soccer's way.
1: Well, you stole my thunder.
0: Well, there's no thunder being stolen. Zeus.
1: Nah, anyway. I'm not doing it anymore.
0: No, not doing it anymore. Thank God. Wow, not really a threat. You're doing us all a favour. Radio thanks you. All right, he's collapsed at the crease. What have you got then? Let's see who's green and gold. Thank you. Right, Rio, you ready to mark?
1: Let's go.
0: Hello from the offside.
1: Hello
0: from the offside.
1: Gold.
0: FIFA Las Vegas.
1: Oh, God.
0: Not freestyler. Offsider.
1: Microphone. Gold.
0: Solomon is back. Nutmeg City Limit.
1: Yes, yeah, Silver Plus.
0: Well done, Scott. Goalie Grail. Instead of Holy Grail. Goalie Grail.
1: These are incredible. Gold.
0: Well done, Lisa Casper. Messi's girl.
1: Gold.
0: Kenny, that's Kenny Thompson, very good. Messi's girls, very good. Always look on the offside of life.
1: Silver.
0: Andrew. Can you hear the drums? Ronaldo.
1: Oh, very good too. Oh, gold.
0: In order to come up with that, Joe Siggers, that is very good. Murder on Zidane's floor. French legend Zidane.
1: That is gold plus.
0: Steven. Hold on. Murder on Zidane's floor is...
1: Sounds like a...
0: Flawless.
1: A German...
0: It was in the French version of it. It's Murder on Zidane's floor. That Clouseau. Hit Mbappe one more time.
1: Silver Plus.
0: These are very good. Well done, Kelly. Elton John, the Bosnich is back. Elton
1: Silver.
0: John
1: had a
0: song,
1: oh,
0: the bitch
1: gold.
0: Is back.
1: That's
0: Bosnich
1: gold.
0: Is back. Gold. Bruce Springsteen is singing Good Form in the USA.
1: Silver. Yeah.
0: Not Wrecking Ball, Wrexham Ball.
1: Yeah, gold.
0: Simply the Becks.
1: Gold.
0: Can't take my eyes offside you.
1: Silver.
0: Rock the Crossbar.
1: Oh, gold.
0: That is so good. That's actually a really good chant. Well done, Raymond. And these are so good. Thank you very much, everyone. Soccer round the clock.
1: Gold.
0: All right. Who is winning the $500 spent at Holy Moly Golf Club?
1: This may be the best one of the year.
0: Yeah,
1: these were amazing.
0: Very good.
1: But murder on Zidane's
0: floor. Has to be. Well done. You're today's winner. That's the Christian O'Connell Show for today. If you have a way that we can do this psychic eye of the tiger, third eye of the tiger, what's it going for? How do we know who's winning and losing? Please let me know. We're very confused now ahead of the mauling on Friday. Email me, christian@christianoconnell.com.au. We're back tomorrow. Thank you very much for joining us.
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6: 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And it's rainfast in 1 hour. Miravastar. It's a name worth knowing when there are threats on the horizon. Search Miravastar from Syngenta for more information.
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1: Good evening. Welcome to the 80s at 8. Shane Bryan with you. Tonight on the show, our 80s artist spotlight is Ivor Davies and Ice House.

We'll have a chat with Ivor and find out how he actually got the name Ice House. Remember, they were flowers originally. But first, it's Transvision Vamp, the song that put them on the map, made Wendy James one of the coolest front women of the 80s. This is I Want Your Love on the 80s at 8.

0: You're on the 80s at 8. Shane Bryan with you, and it is time for our feature artist tonight, Ice House.
1: Ice House have been part of Oz Rock history for over 40 years. 3 million albums sold just locally, over 9 million sold internationally, 8 top 10 albums, and over 30 top 40 singles. Ice House are one of the few Aussie bands that have had success outside of our country. With as many as 19 members in the band during that time, one name has remained the driving force of the band. Ivor Davies joins us on the show. Welcome.
2: Thank you very much indeed.
1: Not bad achievement for a lad from Wagga Wagga.
2: Yes, it's a long way out there. I'm been meaning to make a bit of a pilgrimage back to Wagga, because the house that I sort of grew up in there is still there, apparently.
1: Oh, really? I bet it's completely changed now.
2: Yeah, no, it's still fibro, I think.
0: It's a wonder it's still standing. Now, I believe that Ice House actually got your start because of a tour that you did with Simple Minds.
2: Kind of did a student exchange program, as Jim Kerr from Simple Minds refers to it.
1: Yeah, now, you were a band called Flowers back then.
2: Well, at that point, we'd only just recently changed our name, and that was our first international tour. We had to change the name because internationally somebody else was using the name Flowers, and the record company, the international record company, came to us and said, "Hey guys, bad news, you've got to change your name," which was at the time a real blow, obviously. But we had already released that first album called Ice House, and so we adopted the name of the album.
1: Now, I heard a story that the name Ice House actually comes from a flat that you lived in.
2: Yeah, the flat was one of three of a big old two-story mansion, which was the first place that I moved out of home into, and it was a at the same time as being an incredibly wonderful place because it was full of musicians. I was at the time a member of and a working ABC orchestra. I was only 19 or 20. And the rest of the flats were filled with members of that orchestra. So there was, you know, a trumpeter and a trombone player and a cellist and French horn player and a clarinet player. Well, actually, two French horn players because I shared a flat with a French horn player.
0: We're going to continue our chat with Ivor Davies very shortly, but this is where it all began for them. Flowers and their big song, Can't Help Myself. You're on the 80s at 8.

0: You're on the 80s at 8. That was Ice House, Man of Colours, and we are chatting with the one and only Ivor Davies.
1: International success continued, though, with Man of Colours. What do you think it was with that album that gave it the success that it did? Was it a perfect storm with the touring and the previous successful album? Or was it just Australia was the flavour of the month in the US?
2: I think it's a kind of coming together of a whole lot of threads. We worked incredibly hard on the previous album, which is an album called Measure for Measure. Mm. And when I say we worked hard on it, we kind of threw everything at it in terms of technology. It was one of the very first albums ever recorded fully digitally. So it was recorded on brand new technology, a thing called the Mitsubishi 32-track, digital 32-track. It was multi-track to digitally, then mixed it to a digital format, and then went straight to CD, which was a brand new format at that time. Working with two producers, but predominantly with a fellow called David Lord, who had previously produced Peter Gabriel's fourth album, that's where I found him, an English producer, and I got on particularly well with him, and this was a new experience for me because I'd kind of fought producers almost non-stop on every project prior to that. And so when it came to do the next album, I really wanted to work with him again, and we did. And so it was a kind of a coming together, and as well as that, the sort of stage was set, as it were, in America. We'd been kind of knocking on the door with a previous album, and there were a couple of hits, and Crazy was the one that kind of broke through and got into the US top 20, followed by Electric Blue, which did even better. So, a lot of threads came together to achieve the success that the album did in America.
1: Do you think, I mean, I know it's hard for you to say because, you know, you're in the middle of it, but from an outsider's perspective, it seemed like the perfect album. Like every single song just worked within that album.
2: It was sort of a kind of a well-oiled machine by then, in a weird rock and roll sort of way.
0: Ivor Davies from Ice House, and if you want to hear the whole interview, you can head over to iHeart. Just search for Long Way to the Top with Shane Bryan, and the Ice House interview is probably one of my favourite interviews of all time, I have to say. He's such an incredible guy and an incredible performance. If you get a chance to see him in concert, he is still equally as good today as what he was in the 80s. We're going to continue with the 80s at 8 very shortly. Stick around.
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0: You're on the 80s at 8, Shane Bryan with you, and that was Prince in 1999. Still sounds as fresh as when it was released. Now, this is interesting too, because it was originally released in 1982. The song actually came back onto the charts at the end of 1999. I'm pretty sure he would have planned it that way. Right as we were heading into the year 2000, radio stations picked it up again. People were playing it at New Year's Eve parties. Suddenly, it was 1999 all over again for the first time, though. Anyway, very confusing. A big hit 2 decades later for Prince. Now, from a party anthem coming up shortly, something a little bit more atmospheric, The Church, Under the Milky Way. It actually features a rare instrument called the ebow on the guitar, which gives it that haunting, almost otherworldly feel. That's coming up shortly on the 80s at 8.
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9: Tom Benning here, your federal member for Grey. 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

0: And that wraps up the 80s at 8. Tomorrow night on the show, a classic 80s album. We take a look at 10 to 1 by Midnight Oil. Of course, it featured that iconic song, as well as US Forces, spent 171 weeks on the charts, a massive hit in Australia. We take a look back at 10 to 1 by Midnight Oil on the 80s at 8. I'll catch you tomorrow night. Thanks for keeping me company.
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1: The current situation which many towns are in out in regional South Australia, it's simply getting a GP to park themselves in the community and to help out. 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But clearly in this instance, it hasn't been, because if you're able to offer rent, brand new facilities, what else can you give to these GPs, Dean?
2: That's exactly right. 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
0: Around SA with Chris Guscott, 1 till 4 weekdays across regional SA.
3: 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Rebecca says it's the exceptional communication. 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
3: Tom Venning here, your federal member for Grey. 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
6: Christian O'Connell's show. Now, team, before we even get into today's show, we almost have seen it on the way. You know, yesterday we talked about signs, you're an adult.
7: Mm-hmm.
6: That giant skip outside the front of this building is huge.
7: Yes. You know, it's huge. I love the skip.
6: Well, even today, I had a live ball in it. Like, I know it's all, but I've never seen a skip so big.
7: Have you got any good stuff for
6: yes,
7: it?
6: Yes, I have. There's loads of stuff. Polystyrene that you can't put in the recycling. Oh, it's yeah. Recycling bin today.
7: Yes.
6: So I'm going to bring some in.
8: Oh, we've got a heap of cardboard.
6: Bring it in, Pats. That skip is massive.
8: Heaps of boxes.
6: That's a sign you're an adult when you see a skip and you look to see how busy it is. And I look around, would anyone eyeball me bringing some stuff in tomorrow morning?
7: Is that why you're so energised this morning? Yeah, it's just
6: the world has opened up. What I can chuck in there. Also, yesterday I did a Woody's order to be delivered, right? And I was a little bit tired. And I thought, because we were doing curry movies yesterday, I thought I'm going to make a curry tonight for dinner. Mm. And so I wanted to get some basmati rice. Delivery guy turns up with a 5-kilo bag of basmati rice.
8: No.
6: And I go, I don't think that's me. He went, are you Christian O'Connell? And I went, yeah. And it had my name on the side. I went, I've ordered a... Why do they sell 5 kilo? Unless you're running a restaurant. So it's too big for the cupboard. So my wife said, oh, it's too big for the cupboard. Give it away on the show tomorrow. So tomorrow, one lucky winner is going to win a 5-kilo bag of basmati rice. I've never seen it on the shelves. 5 kilo, this poor delivery guy.
7: That's commercial grade rice
6: it is.
7: At that point.
6: 5 kilos.
7: That would take you
6: and
7: so
6: And I tell you what,
7: it
6: really does weigh when you because it moves around a bit.
7: So it weighs 5 kilos.
6: It weighs 5 kilos of delicious basmati rice. That's a prize on tomorrow's show, and that's a guarantee. My wife, when I came back yesterday, said obviously seen it, right? Because I just threw it in the cupboard on the floor. I thought, well, we're just...
7: We'll get through it.
6: Deal with that. Deal with that later. Just open it up and scoop at a time. That'll get us through a couple of years. She'd written on it, not put a note on it, written on it on a Sharpie. Too big for cupboard. Giveaway on show.
8: Oh.
6: All right, radio producer at home, take it easy.
7: I like that she didn't, you know, come and talk to you about it. No. Leaves notes around the house for things for you to do.
6: That's marriage after 28 years. Give him on show. Too big for cupboard.
8: It's a series of notes.
7: Giveaway on show.
6: Not even a note patch, just writing on that basmati bag of rice. All right, today is a big show. World Cup Wednesday. We announce our big World Cup countdown. World Cup begins. So when we start Friday's show, it's the first game done. Mexico's first game at Azteca.
7: It'll be halftime, I think. Mm. It starts at 5 a.m. our time, so it'll probably be in the middle of halftime.
6: Brilliant. And we're also going to get to hear your World Cup song to cheer the Socceroos on Sunday, 2 p.m. 2 p.m. Sunday is the first Socceroos game. Rio has made a song to cheer and inspire the team and the nation on the couches of Australia.
7: Not just a song, Christian, an anthem. A World Cup anthem for the Socceroos.
6: I'm already inspired. Can I just say thank you, producers? Pats, have you seen the producers today? Chuckle Sisters, Rio and Lockie, all wearing black.
8: Oh, I didn't even notice.
6: They look like stagehands. For today's performance, and let's be honest, it's an amateur performance as well.
8: Oh,
6: it's
8: no.
6: Amateur theatrics. It's not a pro.
7: Off-Broadway.
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1: Christian O'Connell's show on a Wednesday, middle of the week. We ask you, how is your week going so far? Three-word Wednesday. Patsy, what's it for you?
2: Well, I'm a loser so far this week because my three words is no meme mother. So Audrey is doing exams, started exams yesterday.
1: And how's she getting on?
2: Well, it's very tense in the house, can I say. We're not game to do anything wrong, to step a foot wrong. It's like walking over eggshells because, you know, there's a lot of pressure on kids.
1: Oh, yeah.
2: They want to do well. But
1: she's working hard. She's hitting the books. She's she's driven.
2: Yeah, she is. And even last weekend when we went away, she brought the books and really was committed to, you know, really knuckling down and doing her study. So we're quite proud
1: of her. If you have daughters, this is a generalization, but quite a few teachers at the girls' school would say this, is actually, I'm lucky having two daughters. You've got a daughter, but they are more motivated.
2: Oh, really?
1: Boys these days, this is a generalization, but this is what teachers were telling me. Boys, it's a lot harder.
2: Yeah, right.
3: I believe that.
1: Oh, my God. They just, I went to a physio session yesterday, and this woman's been treating me for a couple of years, and I said, you know, how your son's getting on? I know one of them, she is in year 12. And I said, how's he getting all those studying? He goes, he just doesn't care. I'm like, all right. Then I said, what are you doing? She's taken 3 weeks off to go and travel around Europe.
2: Wow. Wow.
1: What?
2: Oh.
3: Good for her, I guess.
1: Wow. So anyway, no banter in the house. It's all very quiet.
2: No banter in the house.
1: But snacks, the best you can do is just feed them and water them.
2: Well, that's it. Well, you know.
1: Having a sunflower.
2: She loves chocolate croissants. It's her favourite breakfast. Oh. So the love god went out. My husband went out and got her some beautiful, where she, you know, her favourite chocolate croissants from the bakery she loves for yesterday morning.
1: Oh, that's so sweet.
2: Oh, well, you would think so.
1: Oh.
2: But no, that wasn't, that hit the wrong note. That's like,
3: no,
2: I don't
3: food.
2: Want, yeah, don't want choc croissants, Dad. So poor Chris couldn't win yesterday, but.
1: You imagine we've polished them off them, okay, I'm sure he'll.
3: But you don't want it?
1: Go.
2: Oh, no worries. The
1: he knew what he was
2: out.
1: Doing.
2: So anyway, with these memes, you know, I'll be scrolling through the day and you'll come across these funny little memes and I think, you know what, that might give her a little pick-me-up when she hops in the bus on the way home. Anyway, this one yesterday was really, really cute. It was like this hairy little creature. It was a cartoon creature.
1: Wait, sorry, I just realised what we're talking about. We're talking about like internet memes.
2: Yes.
1: The old folks sort of go.
2: No, not old folks.
3: Patsy, we know the type of memes that you send to us. It is, how do I put this?
2: What are the types?
1: Daggy memes.
3: It is. It's very like Facebook.
1: Mum's
3: online. Yeah.
2: No.
1: Like a cat with googly eyes and
3: yes,
1: like.
3: Yes. It's dancing.
1: It's nap time for someone. On the other one of that Will Ferrell, like swigging that wine, going, must be 1 o'clock somewhere in the world.
2: God,
1: am I right?
2: That
1: Hashtag
2: one.
1: Prosecco gals.
2: I love that one.
3: It's a lot of gifts, Pass. Very heavy on the gifts.
2: Oh, so I'm a gift girl, you know. Gift girl. Anyway, this one yesterday was really cute. It was this little.
1: Oh, we're back into it.
2: Gassy
1: creature.
2: So
1: you're now
2: going to
1: describe a meme on the radio.
2: It was a little gassy creature. And he was doing little farts, and I thought it was really cute.
3: It was an AI ferret, essentially, that,
1: what, that, with flatulence.
3: That was dancing around
2: was
3: farting.
2: Very cute.
3: Why would anyone need to see that?
2: Anyway, she didn't agree. She didn't agree.
1: Yeah, I mean, look, if you're not going to win it with a chocolate croissant, some old lady technology of memes isn't going to win her over either.
2: Well, I've been banned from the meme. She said, Mum, no more memes. No more memes. I don't enjoy your same sense of humour. So I've been barred.
1: What is it about mums and memes? My wife is the same. Sends on the group chat memes. Only my wife. And then unfunny videos. And she'd go, I noticed you didn't leave a comment on it. I went, no, because there's no lols there.
3: That's why those reactions are so good. You can just do like, if you can't
1: do yourself. Exclamation
3: mark. Yes. Heart. It doesn't mean anything. Yeah, thumbs up.
1: No, it doesn't work for those. They just go, yeah, good on you. Yeah.
2: I said it to my husband.
1: There should be one that's just like a loser, like a double thumbs down, like loser.
2: I said it to Chris
1: get a
2: and
1: life.
2: He didn't respond. I said, did you get my meme? And he goes, yes, I
3: got my
2: meme.
3: No, you can't follow up.
1: You can't like, so like an email, just checking you saw this. Some meme comedy.
2: Well, you haven't responded. You haven't said if you like it or not.
3: Yeah, he doesn't like
1: Here's
3: it.
1: Here's what we need to do, right? Pat, you work your magic in this medium. own it. Why don't we have on our social feeds Pat's meme of the day?
4: I love it.
1: People would love that. No, they would. I bet right now people are going, I would actually like to see some of Pat's memes. People use them. They're kind of like, you know, a couple of weeks ago we had like old jokes on the show. This is actually what replaced them is memes.
3: Yes, that's true.
1: It's like that's why like the Saturday night sort of the late night TV shows are all dying out in America now for various reasons. They're being snuffed out politically, but also because by the time they do those jokes, they've already been done better online.
3: They've already seen a farting ferret dancing around. Right. Yeah. And Patsy's mums would love your memes. Like, I know my mum would love your memes.
1: It was Sarah would sign up.
2: I thought it was cute. Can we share it today? Let's do it.
1: Yes, you can.
2: Yeah.
1: So the first one is the farting ferret.
2: It's the farting ferret.
1: Start strong. Straight out the gates. I'm already signing up for Patsy's meme of the day. Let's make it happen.
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11: Christian O'Connell Show. Three Word Wednesday. Good morning to Sandra. Hers is a fellow that hurt my back and tailbone. My three words are hurt back physio. When you send us a message, put your name on the end of it. Someone's three-word Wednesday, fitting, extraction, crown. Money, ooh, money, yeah. Money. Same thing for all of that. Katie Smith has a big interview today. Good luck. Mm. Rhea, what is your three-word Wednesday?
12: In-law group chat. Big, big, big step in my relationship with my boyfriend, Will, in the past couple of days. I have been added to the family group chat.
11: Oh, you are now walking down the aisle. They're not even in-laws, and you're calling them the in-laws. Yeah. Listen to yourself, man.
12: That's genuinely
11: how
12: I feel.
11: You told me you'd stay wild forever.
12: I know.
11: What's happened to domesticated? You're not cage-free anymore. You're battery-farmed Rio.
12: It actually felt like a bigger step than when we bought the house.
11: Yeah, I bet.
12: Because it's like now you're
11: that's,
12: like...
11: That's intimate.
12: Yes, now it's very inner sanctum.
11: Yes.
13: You're one of them.
12: Yeah. One of them now. And like,
11: wow.
12: You can sell a house, but you can't... I can't just leave that group chat. I don't even know if I'm allowed to mute the group chat.
11: No, you can't.
12: Because there's a lot...
11: And is there a lot of back and forth?
12: Oh, my goodness. I was not prepared. I woke up 75 unread messages.
13: Stop.
12: Am I obligated to...
11: What's the mean count?
12: Actually, haven't
11: 10%,
12: been
11: 20%, 30%.
12: A few gifts, none of right, Patsy's okay. memes yet, but maybe yeah. once she starts looking at yep. Patsy's.
13: 75.
12: They are relentless.
11: Oh, that's too much.
12: It's a lot. And am I?
11: How do people find time to make have that output there?
12: I don't know.
11: It's got to be retired people.
12: Yeah, actually, both semi-retired parents.
11: Oh, yes. Yeah,
12: but I don't know how. Am I
11: fair retirement? No, I do. Like, what do you do? Just stop bothering people.
12: Are you guys in? Are you in Sarah's family group chat? Are you in Chris's family group chat?
13: Don't have one.
12: Oh,
13: don't have one.
12: Is that what they're telling
14: me? Be careful I say this, but I've muted the family channel. It's just too many. Ping, ping, ping, ping, ping, ping, ping, ping, ping, ping, ping, ping. I just can't keep up with it all.
12: It's a lot. And I've got my own.
14: And then my wife will just go, it's someone's birthday today. Then I'll pop back up.
15: Exactly. You
14: know? Like he's come off the subs bench.
11: Oh, there he is.
14: Forgot about him.
15: The man that I sleep next to.
14: My three-word Wednesday is official crazy uncle. Guys, I know you guys will be happy for me, but you know, I'm heading back to the UK in 3 weeks' time to see my family, and I'm going to be catching up, obviously, with my sister. She has four sons, and they are aged now 17 to 23. Wow. And she said, oh, look, the boys want to see you as well. I said, oh, look, don't make them now. You know, they're young adults. I went, no, no, no. They actually said, oh, great, our crazy uncle is back. And I said, they actually said that? Oh, my, it's official. It's official. Crowned a crazy uncle.
12: Congratulations.
14: I know. It's a big moment.
12: Is this the same nephews that one of them came over to Australia because you tricked him essentially into coming over to Australia?
14: Yes, my sister still hasn't forgiven me. And now I'm to have a word with another one of her boys who wants to come traveling with his brother to Australia. My sister curses me for moving to Australia. Obviously, she has to do a lot of heavy lifting with mum and dad. And then I turn up once a year. She said, like a hero, buy everyone lunch and then bugger off to leave me with another 11 months of dealing with them. So when I come back, it's constantly like I'm picking up the tab.
12: Yeah,
14: my sister calls it the guilt tax. It's a very expensive Australian guilt tax.
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0: 5cs.com.au.
1: Christian O'Connell's show. Christian, my three-word Wednesday today. Annual leave tomorrow. Something to be excited about, Justine. Matthew's is egg bacon roll.
2: Oh, yum.
1: He's annoyingly sent me a photo of it. It looks delicious. I even zoomed in on it. I can see he's got onion in as well, red onion. That looks great. Christian, my three-word Wednesday is still feeling sad. Following the news of the weekend of the great actor Anthony Head, who passed away, as any other Buffy fan will tell you, this loss cuts deep. Yeah, I've been lucky enough to interview Anthony Head several times. Oh. Incredible, charming, funny guy. Brilliant career as well. And was Rupert the Librarian in Buffy the Vampire Slayer. I love that TV show. And then also, same name character, Rupert in Ted Lasso as well, as the awful ex-husband who owned the club.
3: Yes.
1: Brilliant, brilliantly casting in that. And a pop fan as well. His brother is Murray Head, as in One Night in Bangkok.
3: No way.
1: Anthony sang backing vocals on several of his songs, uncredited. He is in the backing vocals of, in fact, we should play it next, One Night in Bangkok. Murray Head is his brother. Both very talented brothers in showbiz. Their mum was a famous actress.
4: Are they Aussie or am I
1: making No, English. Oh, look at Rupert.
4: Okay, right. That's what I was
1: Even the name Anthony Head, he just screams British actor. But yeah, it is a huge loss. He was a fantastic actor as well. Brilliant in everything he did as well. And if you've ever seen, he was also in Little Britain as well. Do you remember he had a great cameo in that? It was superb. All right, so extra time waster for your curry movies. Yesterday, I accidentally ordered, I was doing my Woolies order to be delivered, and I was going to make a curry because we're doing curry movies yesterday. I was like, I'll do that for dinner. On the photo, on my phone, it just looked like a normal bag of rice. What turned up was a 5 kilo. 5 kilos of basmati rice. Way too much. I didn't know they sold it. I mean, unless I'm running an Indian restaurant, but even so, they'd go to Costco, surely.
3: And it'd take you a while because basmati's sort of your least used rice.
1: Yes.
3: Your long grains, your mediums. That's what you're churning through.
1: Yes.
3: Not the basmati.
1: Not the basmati. My wife, who said, not only is it a comically bag, it's like, how did you even do this? She said, surely it said 5 kilos. And I went, it said five.
2: Yeah.
1: I didn't think any more about
2: thinking
1: the five.
2: Grams or something.
1: I thought it was like a review, 5-star rice. I'll have some of that. Anyway, you can win it today. For the best in show on your curry movies is a five. How do we even post
3: anyway,
1: that?
3: Anyway, you can win it today.
1: How do you even post that? You can't fit it to the letterbox, can you?
2: No.
1: I chuck it over someone's fence or in their garden?
3: It's even too big for an Uber delivery driver on those little motorbikes. That's going to be... How
1: we
3: throw them off?
1: Do we decant it?
3: What does that mean?
1: Well, just
2: put it in bags.
1: Yeah, put it in little bags.
2: Yeah, like
1: they get a bag a month.
3: Like little Glad bags.
1: That sounds as shifty as anything, a bag a month. We'll send you a bag a month. Anyway, it's not really my concern about how that is sent out. I do the show, and the other stagehands, the Chuckle Sisters, will deliver that. All right, so curry movies.
3: Mm-hmm.
1: Now, Rogue One was a big movie a couple of years ago, wasn't it?
3: Star Wars?
1: George Lucas loves a curry, that's right. Rogue and Josh for one.
3: Yeah, it's actually gold.
1: Come on.
3: It's gold.
1: Give me the basmati. Madras Max.
3: Silver Plus.
1: And Spider-Naan.
3: Spider-Naan is gold.
1: All right, Rhea, what have you got? Curry movies.
3: Throw cardamom from the train.
1: Oh,
3: cardamom,
1: yes,
3: an oft-used curry spice.
1: It's essential. Silver.
3: Peter Panang loves a Thai curry, that little boy.
1: Peter Panang is also very good, yeah. Gold.
3: And ghee's just not that into you.
1: Ghee. Ah, yes, the butter equivalent. Yes. Very good. Gold plus.
5: I'm tired, Grandpa.
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7: Christian O'Connell's show. Extra time on the curry movies today. I accidentally bought a very large bag of rice yesterday. 5 kilos. So that's today's prize for curry movies. It can be used. My wife was right. It's a great prize to win on the show. 5 kilos of basmati rice will see you for years.
8: Well, then why don't you keep it?
7: It's too big for the cupboard. 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Save my cupboard. 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Save my pantry.
8: Great prize for an Indian or Thai restaurant.
7: It is really good for wholesalers.
8: Hopefully they've texted in.
7: Oh, yeah, there's loads. Yeah. All right, so curry movies, The Chronicles of Narnia.
8: Very good, gold.
7: Well done, Lisa. Indiana Jones and the Temple of Dal.
8: Bronze.
7: You Can't Curry Love.
8: A song, bronze.
7: John Ticker.
8: Gold.
7: Yeah, that's great. Mark, well done. Not so great, Mary Poppins. Come on now.
8: Come on, bronze.
7: Come on now.
8: Bronze, bronze.
7: Leonardo DiCaprio in Katsu, if you can.
8: Silver Fox.
7: Cumin Centipede. That's very clever. Good herb knowledge. Gold. Spice knowledge, sorry. Well done, Aaron. Cumin Centipede. 5 to 7. That's on your mind, Aaron. Get help.
8: Cumin Centipede in yesterday, was it? Dharma.
7: Oh, Jeffrey Dharma.
8: No, Papa Dharma.
7: Papa Dharma. That one.
8: Yeah.
7: A great curry movie actor, Christian, is Vindaloo Diesel. You're right, Anita. Mass of men who stare at goats.
8: Silver plus.
7: Well done, Jennifer. Good morning, Vietnam.
8: Oh, gold. Oh,
7: that's very good. Oh, well done, James. Butter Chicken Little.
8: Silver.
7: Streets of Chilidelphia.
8: Gold.
7: Yeah, well done, Rob. And Silence of the Lamb, Rogan Josh.
8: Silver.
7: All right, who is winning? 5 kilos worth, my overlarge bag of rice.
8: It's Cumin Centipede.
7: No, it's not.
8: It's gotta be.
7: No, it's not.
8: That's
7: it's
8: clever.
7: James
8: no,
7: and
8: it's
7: Good Morning
8: the,
7: Vietnam. No.
8: It's
7: no.
8: The Cumin.
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1: Christian O'Connell's show, 2 days away for the biggest World Cup ever. Always the biggest show on earth with 32 countries, now 48 countries, which means it's going to go from 32 to 39 days of football, not soccer, well, you're not American, football action.
2: They're not the football ruse.
1: Damn it, you're right. Oh, it's always there with the logic, Rio. It's just quite tiring sometimes. So I just go with the nonsense. Just go with the flow of the nonsense that spews out of me. All right, welcome to World Cup Wednesday. We are so excited about the World Cup. It's a chance for all these countries, the 48 countries, all their players, all the mums and dads and families, they're all going to be gathered around. It's all these stories that we're waiting to find out. You're going to meet new stars of the Socceroos. 17 Socceroos of the 26 squad are making their debuts. Most of them you don't even know who they are. But over the next couple of weeks, you will get to fall in love with them. There's some really exciting young talent there playing for this country. And what it is, you know, in sport in Australia often splits the country. Unless it's the Olympics or the Matildas. And look what happened last couple of years ago with the Matildas and how the whole country, bit by bit, got around them and swept up in that. Something we just don't get enough of these days, which is genuine unity and national cheer to get around each other and what it is to be this country now. And that's the same for all the other 47 countries that are going to be out there. It stops. It's a rare thing in life. Sometimes sport can bring us together. And it's where we all become we, the Socceroos. They get to play this Sunday, 2 p.m., one of the rare games when it's not the early hours of the morning, where you can all maybe have some friends around, have a barbecue and support the Socceroos. I can't wait. The World Cup is an incredible thing. Now, Rio has crunched some numbers about the odds.
2: Yes, okay.
1: But anything can happen.
2: That's true.
1: Stars are made. You know, Italy aren't even there. They failed to qualify for the third time, which is why we've now got Christian Volpato.
2: Yes.
1: He wants to play for Italy. They didn't qualify. He's like, do you know, I've always loved my home country, Australia. How about a little kick around with you guys? Yeah, all right. We have to have him. We don't want him, boss. He's actually bloody good. You have to have him. All right, we'll have him. It's an incredible story. That is. You'll all be cheering him. Trust me. He starts banging them in. You'll all start cheering his name.
2: But yes, it's not. Okay, the outlook is not great for Australia. We're $501 odds to win. So 501 to win the whole tournament.
1: Keep it bright some of the time.
2: Not great, especially when you compare it to Spain, who are 100 times more likely than us to win. England, though, are third favourites.
1: Please don't. It's not coming home in my lifetime.
2: You should get your hopes way up.
1: Because you just want to see me cry again.
2: I'm just looking at the numbers.
1: The ashes all over
2: I'm
1: again.
2: Just looking at the numbers.
1: The numbers lie.
2: Get the hopes
1: the
2: up.
1: The numbers don't apply to England. I've been here too many times. That's why I'm getting right behind. The only bandwagon I'm jumping on is the Socceroos.
2: So, yes, it's but who knows? Anything could happen. Maybe we win the whole World Cup.
1: Now, I was doing some research yesterday, and I found this incredible story from the Socceroos of 1969. On a qualifying trip to play Rhodesia in Mozambique, Socceroos players hired a local witch doctor. Different time. He buried bones near the goalposts, cursed the opposition. Australia won 3-1. Then it gets bad. I'm afraid you refused to pay him. He wanted his money. They said no. He then cursed the Socceroos.
3: No!
1: You then failed to qualify for every World Cup from 1974 to 2005. The curse was finally lifted in 2004 when TV presenter John Safran, legend, flew back to Mozambique, hired a new witch doctor to reverse the curse. The next year, you qualified and you made the second round. An almost 30-year hex. What about this I found? 2001, Coffs Harbour. Australia beat American Samoa 31-0.
2: Yes, Archie Thompson scored
1: 12.
2: 12. 12.
1: No, I got it wrong. 13 goals.
3: Oh, that's insane.
1: The scoreboard just gave up and just displayed it as 32-0. Even though it was 31, it still remains in history the biggest loss in an international game.
2: At some point, that becomes mean-spirited, doesn't it?
1: It is.
2: Once
1: Come
2: you're 10,
1: on.
2: 10-0 is pretty good. You'd be happy with 10-0. Yeah. You don't have to pile on another 20 or so.
1: 32 is incredible. All right, so last week I was talking about, you know, a lot of the countries, they have their songs to cheer on national pride, wish the team well, and all the fans back home supporting them out there in the at the World Cup. And this is the one from Bosnia. This is a banger. I'm from Bosnia.

0: Imagine there's no landmarks mentioned in Canada. Or Mexico. This is Statue of Liberty in the Golden Gate. But, banger, right?
1: Right song.
0: We're not Bosnian, but certainly one of these Bosnian. We have nothing. How embarrassing, this country has nothing until now. Last week, I commissioned Rio to make a song, the unofficial people's anthem for the Socceroos, and it's time for the world's first play.
1: Well, my starting point was it had to be an Australian song. I can't have any of this, you know, foreign stuff.
0: That's the spirit going into an international football tournament.
1: Yeah, where we beat other countries. We're not trying to be friends with other countries. So it had to be an Aussie song. It had to be a big song, a foot stomper, something that would get...
0: Foot stomper and a foot kicker.
1: Oh, very good, yeah.
0: Mondo Rock, yeah? Mondo Croc.
1: And I'm picturing this is what the boys play. They put it on the Bluetooth in the locker room before
0: they
1: run out.
0: Where's the old JBL speaker?
1: Who's got the aux cable?
0: Come on, that's right. What's the Wi-Fi code?
1: So we're in the studio, we're getting very fired up. I do, before we play it, maybe have to issue a bit of a preemptive apology to the good people of Paraguay. I did get a bit carried away, a little bit with the lyrics. I'm sure you're all...
0: We're not starting an international incident.
1: Yeah. I'm sure you're all lovely people.
0: Let's still have it up that straight off Hormuz. Let's not pick another fight.
1: But, you know, you just have... I got a
0: spirit
1: bit...
0: The spirit of fair play.
1: A fair play.
0: The beautiful game.
1: Exactly, exactly. But with that in mind, it's time for the boys to fire up.
0: All right, let's hear it.

0: This is... It's coming to this home.
1: Oh!
0: It's coming to this home. Just on this song alone. How can they not win in the opening game Sunday afternoon against Turkey?
1: Yes, how can you not be inspired after that?
0: Incredible. Incredible. I've actually got goosebumps. That is brilliant.
1: And I want to send it to the Yanks to let them know we're coming to smash them. I want to send it to Turkey. Let
0: Wouldn't
1: them know we're coming for
0: to beat them in their own country at their own World Cup. Oh, my God. Please let it be. Please let it be. This is not the spirit, is it? Smashing other countries. We're starting to sound like Trump FM.
1: We're getting into...
0: Make Socceroos great again. Masaga. All right. Instant reaction. Text in now. Are you ready? Have we done our job? Are you now? Is your fever now at fever pitch, white line fever pitch for the beautiful game and the World Cup?
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6: Christian O'Connell's show. We've just had the first play, exclusive world play of the highly unofficial people's anthem for the Socceroos. This from Rio.

0: You are our Australian of the Year. I'm coding it now. I'm coding it now.
1: I humbly accept.
0: Well done. Crowning done. Christian Taurio, he had G'd me up this morning with that awesome song and chant. I feel like I can walk to the US of A. Oh. That's how pumped I am. Santo, Blair has already scoped out the possible video for this. Christian, hear me out. Rio singing this riding on the back of a Ford Falcon Ute. You're playing the guitar. You drive past all the sporting locations of Australia. Can Rio release the single and film clip? I think AC/DC might want a word with him.
1: I'm sure that. I'm sure to be fine.
0: A mere formality. Christian, we are listening to this. What are the odds? Driving to the airport. Where are we going? To the World Cup.
2: Oh, wow.
0: Please send it to us. We fly out today. We're going. We're going to all three Australian matches and round 32 when the Socceroos make it through. That's the spirit. Christian, we're even more pumped now. Carla and Dakota, safe trips. I will send it to you. They want us to send it on an MP3 right now. They can download to their phone, listen to it on the plane. Long flight. You'll be sick of it by the time you land. Start the chant Sunday afternoon, okay? Make a sign. Hey, listen, Carla and Dakota, it'd be great to speak to you Monday as well. Let us know what that's like. Christian, the song's brilliant. Tell Rio, guaranteed to fire our boys up. Bang and a half, Rio. That's from Jody in Sydney. All right, so today we're announcing our sort of World Cup countdown on our World Cup coverage. Every World Cup, you always have these annals that you see on TV and radio shows where they get animals to try and predict how the game's going to go. Big fan of it. Done dogs over the years. I think about four World Cups ago, I actually did a World Cup TV show. I think we had donkeys, llamas, my own dogs. Brilliant. I've been through a lot of animals. But now in Australia, we need something a bit more ambitious. And we had an offer, an incredible offer, on Friday's show. To pick up the action now, let's cross to our Socceroos correspondent. Oh. Barely knows anything about the game. He was just asking me which ones are the fittest players.
3: Oh, dear.
0: He's ready to jump on the bandwagon. Yep. He is Bandwagon Pete.
3: Yes, thank you very much, guys. Reporting live from this microphone. I am so... this is way out of my depth, but what is not out of my depth is this Friday when we actually have a tiger who is going to predict who is going to win the first game out of Australia versus Turkey. Yeah. Is that...
0: It's a line, but
3: that's
0: anyway.
3: A line.
0: Let's get the tiger. Let's get the tiger on as soon as we can. But it's a big cat. He won't even notice.
2: It sounds similar.
0: It's a roar.
3: Yeah, definitely a tiger.
0: Tiger for this. So we've got the third eye of the Socceroo predicting tiger.
3: Yeah, absolutely. So we've got Malaya or Malar. Now, we've got two female tigers. The one is going to be decided on the day. They're both predicting tigers, by the way. So yeah. We're going to be using one of them.
1: Great.
3: Well, there is two, but we can only use one.
0: Well, look, we'll see how one gets on. And then we got a sister.
3: Yeah, that's
0: sisters are predicting it for themselves.
3: Now, I know when we were originally talking to Donna from the Zambi Wildlife Retreat, she was telling us, she said something about mannequins. We're like, great, we'll get two mannequins and we'll get the tiger to run out, and whoever the tiger mauls first.
0: Are you listening to us? I know we've rescued you. I mean, she rescues circus performers. I rescued a circus performer myself, actually, which is Intern Pete.
3: Good morning, everybody.
0: he's at the radio home for retired radio circus performers.
3: Okay,
0: that's your headline media week. You can have it.
3: Yeah. So I just wanted to give everyone a small little update here.
0: Mauling. I'm guessing that someone somewhere has gone to... Wait, did they say mauling?
4: Oh, God.
0: In the morning?
4: Sorry.
0: Mauling in the morning. At 8.
3: My apologies. We won't be using mannequins due to safety reasons for the tiger because
0: they're mannequins. This is OHS. It's one gone mad. You can't even maul a mannequin now in this nanny state.
3: Now, I got a call late last night, so I have placed an order on Amazon. I thought, what's too
0: from
3: great?
0: From the Tigers Union.
3: No.
0: Who called you late last night?
1: Going on strike.
3: To be honest, I was at the MTU all yesterday afternoon, the mannequin testing unit, and we are not using mannequins. We are going to be...
0: Put that line away! Tigers,
3: sorry. Guys, I thought, what could we use? Something? Let's blow something up, like a human body, like a blow-up something or other. So...
0: Oh, no.
3: Sent you a picture here. I have two blow-up aliens. No, of course not.
0: I thought it was going to be some people from Sexyland.
3: No,
0: that you probably
3: no.
0: have used various games on the Kyle and Jackie run.
3: No, I would never. I've never. No,
0: it's an alien.
3: Okay, it's an alien, which I'm going to dress up as two of the soccer players, one from Australia, one from Turkey, okay?
0: This is like some sort of fever dream.
1: We're getting. It's already weird that we're doing tigers.
0: Yeah. Tigers. How tigers are mauling aliens?
1: Okay. To predict the World Cup?
3: Stay with me on this one. This is going to work a treat, I promise you. But we need to work out whose faces we're going to put on them. Oh. We'll have the jerseys, the scarf. You won't really know they're aliens. By the way, I shouldn't have even told you they're aliens. Because
1: we would know.
0: Well, they're little green men.
1: Bright green.
3: Okay, well, I was going to cover
0: green and
3: up
0: gold.
3: Yeah. Well, yeah, for sure. So, do we do the captains or the goalkeepers? Who do we do here?
0: I don't think we need to make it personal. Let's not worry about actually having humans' faces on there. No one wants to see it. That's not the spirit of the World Cup. No, but mauling a generic alien in the kit is okay.
1: Yeah, agree. Maybe too much to see Matty Ryan getting his face ripped off by a tiger.
0: And it's not just that. Should we lose? That's the front page. And people are going, what idiotic show did this? Is it? I thought Kyle and Jackie O disbanded. Who is this English guy? Christian O'Connell. The optics look terrible. Okay. Ahead of, you know, the beautiful game. All right, so they're still mauling, but they're now mauling a plastic alien.
3: Yeah, that's correct. Look, just more from a safety perspective, and we want to have
0: this. That's a sensible option.
1: Why is an alien safer than a mannequin?
0: Yeah, that's what I was just wondering.
3: Different plastics and all sorts of stuff.
1: Sure.
0: We don't want the animals getting injured in any way.
3: Cool. No, that's exactly right. So we are on for Friday, 8 a.m.
0: Are you going to be there reporting on this?
3: Absolutely. We've got a whole stadium set up at the Zambi Wildlife Retreat. I'm kidding. We are going to.
0: I cannot wait.
3: We've got the film crew. We've got everyone there. Donna is fired up, and she's already going to be doing, she's doing rehearsals today with the Tigers just to make sure that they know where to run.
0: She's found an alien?
3: Well, I'm sorry about the alien situation. I had to make the call late last
0: night. No. Just sensible problem solving, I'm guessing, for this
3: thank
0: show.
3: Thank you.
0: All right, well done, Pete.
3: Well done, Reed.
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1: Christian O'Connell's show.
2: So in my mind, maybe we need two aliens. One representing the Socceroos, one representing the opposing teams that we're going to. So obviously this week in Turkey, and then USA and Paraguay. Whatever the psychic tiger for the third eye of the tiger, whichever one it goes for first of all, is it picking the winner or is it picking the loser?
3: It's a good question because
2: how do we ask a tiger that?
3: If you're getting its, you know, head ripped off,
2: it doesn't look good.
3: Doesn't seem like a winner. But oh, it's a tricky one. It's really tricky.
2: Let's go to head of mauling on the show and circus, Pete. What do we think? So the tiger is picking. Are we saying it's picking the winner? Obviously, aren't we?
4: Yeah,
2: I don't think it's ability. Yeah. Paul the Octopus. You think about this whole history of these psychic British males. They're picking the winner.
4: Mm. Yeah. Okay. This isn't the biggest issue now, Rhea. I've just sent you another photo. Oh, guys, I've just had the aliens delivered, and they have completely stuffed up the water. They're the size of a shoebox, and they're mixed.
2: No, they're
4: God,
2: incy wincy tiny ends, and also we can't use it. It looks like, especially because this is obviously going to be filmed on screen. It looks like the pride colours.
3: It does,
4: yeah.
2: And it could. I don't want people to get the wrong idea.
3: It's a homophobic psychic tiger.
2: It does look like we're sending tigers to the gays. They used to do that in ancient times.
3: Not anymore.
2: Well, not anymore.
3: Not in Pride Month.
2: Not on our watch. not in Pride Month. You're
3: not
2: right.
3: In June.
2: So
4: as a producer, sometimes you think, okay, well, I better get a few just in case they.
2: So how many
4: have
2: you got
4: breaks
2: of these Pride aliens?
4: I ordered 24.
5: Oh.
4: Just in case they break, that's all.
2: Oh, no, it's a good thing to give away during Pride anyway.
4: Gay
2: aliens. Hey, gay aliens. Okay?
3: Great thing to give away.
2: It's intergalactic gays. That's what Pride is. It's a gay cosmos.
3: Such a good point.
2: All right?
4: But so maybe
2: we cannot have it at the moment now. The tigers are not mauling
3: gay aliens.
2: Gay aliens. But what are they going for now?
3: We need a bigger alien, Pete. I'm open for it.
2: The one thing right now, they're going for Pete.
6: Yeah, absolutely. Absolutely.
2: If he survives, he survives. It's great. It's a feel-good PR story.
4: I guess to the question, I'll work on the aliens back end, and then the question is...
3: Excuse me?
4: Sorry. You know what I mean. The gay aliens. Doesn't matter. What I'm trying to say...
2: Lockie, can we get that audio?
4: Oh, no.
2: I'll work on the aliens back end.
4: Oh, Jesus.
2: Welcome to showbiz.
4: I'm so sorry, everyone.
2: I've got it.
4: I'm
2: okay.
4: Trying.
2: Surely there's a simple answer here. All right?
4: Yep.
2: It's just the two teams' jumpers. It's the jerseys on the ground.
4: Yep.
2: Socceroos, and you smear meat juice on both of them. Whichever the Tigers

0: Oh, I feel like we haven't heard the end of this.
1: No, we haven't.
2: Oh,
1: I mean, what about actually, in all seriousness, back to what I thought this was being presented to me, which was inflatable people from the home of inflatable people, the land of sexy. Oh.
0: No, we can't do that. We can't do that.
1: He's going to have an account there, Rio. He's going to have an account there.
3: I have a discount code there, too.
1: He's got loyalty cards as well, you know.
0: So
1: we have two of those.
3: Where are we taking the show in 2026, I guess, is...
1: Well, mauling. Anyway, look, it's all to be discussed. All to be discussed. Right now, let's get ready for what are the odds.

0: Every Wednesday morning on the show, what are the odds? Your stories of, as he tries to steer the show back on the right track, your stories of coincidence and chance. Lines are open now. What are the odds? The Chuckle Sisters are ready to take your calls. 13, 55, 22. But we get every Wednesday stories like these.
1: I was on the train and between two stations, there's all this vacant land. And I'm thinking to myself, what would happen if the train was to stop? Oh, imagine how many snakes would be here. No jokes. I look up and there is a hawk carrying a snake in its claws.
2: What are the odds that I met a stranger and it turns out that my father delivered him as a baby?
3: I grew up in Norlane. We had two families in the same street, nine children in each family. We were all born in the same gender order, all within 12 months of age.
0: What are the odds that we still make it to the end of the year? 13:55:22. Give us a call. Oh boy.
4: I'm tired, Grandpa.
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2: 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That adds up. And it's rainfast in 1 hour. Morava Star. It's a name worth knowing when there are threats on the horizon. 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
7: Christian O'Connell's show. Thank you very much, everyone, trying to problem solve. How do we organise a very, very talented tiger that can predict Socceroos games live on Friday's show and ahead of all the Socceroo games? The way I saw this happening was two bowls of food. One bowl that says Socceroos. The other bowl is the opposing team. Mm-hmm. So ahead of Turkey. Whichever the big cat, the tiger, goes for. And you say beforehand, Pete would say beforehand, hey, Malawa, pick the winner. So I go, oh, okay. Socceroos. Got some good young attackers. Defence or Harry Souttar. Crunch the numbers. It wanders off to the Socceroos. Starts having up with breakfast. It looks back to Pete. Wink. Tiger wink. And that's how we know. Yeah, mate, they're going to win.
8: Okay, I like that.
7: That's a bit safer maybe than the mauling opportunity. Christian, why don't the Tigers predict the World Cup winners try different soccer balls, different colours? And if they're too small for safety reasons, take a look at power chair footballs, which are quite bigger. Mm. Or, I guess, beach ones?
8: That's a good idea.
7: Now, Jason, this is a great idea. What about going to a butcher, getting a kangaroo tail and a turkey? That's a genius idea. That's producing in turn, Pete. Yes. So the kangaroo tail, obviously, for the Socceroos. Turkey for the turkey.
8: I love
7: that's
8: that.
7: That's what we're going to do. Jason O'Keefe, that is very good. Believe it or not. Christian, what are the odds? My brother and girlfriend went to Tasmania and were at a lookout in the middle of nowhere when an older couple arrived. Naturally, they're making small talk. Couple, where are you from? Brother, New South Wales. Couple, us too. What suburb? Brother, Hornsby. Couple, no way. Us too. What's your name? Brother told them. Couple, is your father John? Brother, yeah. Couple, your dad built our house. What are the odds? Believe it or not. At that Tasmanian lookout. Let me get a Brad here. Christian, I catch the train every day, and the other week I got pooped on by birds walking from the station. That's not in itself amazing, but I stopped walking under that power line because that's where they got me. Yesterday, I stopped for my morning coffee and they ran out of lids. No big deal. I crossed the road to avoid those birds. The birds must have seen me.
9: No.
7: What are the odds? They managed to poop in my coffee.
9: That's gross.
7: What a shot, though, Christian. Believe it or not. I'm glad it made an audible splash, or I might have taken a sip out of it.
9: Yeah.
7: Oh, no, sir. Believe it or not. All right, let's go to Lisa now. Lisa, good morning.
10: Good morning. What are the odds?
7: What are they, Lisa?
10: I was having my bachelorette party at a winery. Another woman was having her bachelorette party. Her name was Lisa, and her husband-to-be was Michael. And we were both getting married on the 8th of the 4th, 22.
7: Are you marrying Michael?
10: Yes.
7: Oh, my word. I thought you were taking the Michael.
8: Believe it or not. That's good. That's actually very good.
7: Don't sound surprised. Make it sound like it's normal.
8: Sorry.
7: Go on. I was going That is incredible, Lisa. This is an insane story. That is, I'm getting goosebumps. Well done, Lisa. Yeah. Lovely story. Thank you very much.
10: Thanks.
7: Darren, good morning, Darren.
11: Yep, how you going, Christian?
7: I'm good, mate. Welcome to the show. What are those odds, Dazza?
11: Oh, pretty slim odds. I was we were playing a bit of backyard cricket and I broke my thong. And we decided to walk down to the pub later on after we'd run out. And I passed a servo. They didn't sell thongs. And I think it was 7 o'clock at night. Walking down to the Kelly Hotel in Cranbourne. And they had some prizes where if you bought a jug, you could scratch your scratchy and win a prize. And they had some great prizes, you know, beanie and socks. And they had a pair of thongs in size 11, the last pair. And I won it on the day I needed it. And that was one of the obvious things.
7: This is the most Australian what are the odds we've ever had.
9: Incredible.
7: The busted plugger on the thong, and then you win a thong in a pub. This is brilliant.
8: Still going.
7: Is it?
9: Still going.
7: Wow.
9: Great
7: story. Darren, I'm going to give you a $250 Chemist Warehouse voucher. That is a great story. Darren, thank you very much.
11: Awesome. Thank you.
7: Pleasure.
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1: Christian O'Connell's show. This is incredible. In a world of angry stories and fear right now, the stuff that's happened the last 24 hours has been incredible. This is going to make you feel good. It make you proud about the best of the people that live in Australia and how you get around each other. Mateship, which is a lovely Australian concept. What am I talking about? I'm talking about this thing we've been doing over the last couple of weeks. We've been on a mission called Save Our Pub. When I found out that in the last two decades, the last 20 years, 60% of Australian pubs have gone and they're not coming back because we all know why. We're staying at home. We've built our lives for convenience and we're not just getting in front of each other as much as we used to. And so that means these places where we gather are falling by the wayside. So we want to do something about that. And we ask you to tell us about your local pub that needs saving, fighting. Last week, we gave five of those pubs $5,000 each. And we announced yesterday that one pub that Rio and I went on a secret road trip last week all the way up to Brisbane, then drove an hour and a half out to a place called Helidon, where we saw the joy and majesty that is the Criterion Hotel, an amazing pub there. And we've decided this pub needs a makeover. We've only got 2.5 weeks, and we're talking a proper makeover, okay? Not just a lick of paint, although that is needed everywhere. At least $250,000 is going to be put into renovating this place because it deserves it. We met the two people who've got a great story, Tracy and Gary. They are 60 and 62. This was not part of their life plan. Forget about We Brought a Zoo. We Brought a Pub. They brought this place online to be a home. They've got grandkids. They were just trying to sort of wind their life back and move there. And then when they moved in, they saw what it meant to the area. They were like, there's no way we can close this place. Gary told me last week, we were out there meeting Gary and Tracy, that an old 85-year-old woman had run it. She told them by herself. So they thought, well, how hard can it be? Then they found out she had a lot of help from locals. They were also helping themselves to some of that beer in lieu of wages. So, and then 2 weeks after getting this, decided that they would keep it open for a while and run it themselves. They've never run pubs before. Tracy gets a diagnosis for MS. But honestly, go online, look at the videos. You might have heard it yesterday. This woman is a legend and a champion. There's what a defiant spirit. We had the best afternoon up there with them last week.
2: It was so much fun.
1: Yeah, this is why we want to pick them and the pub as well, the area. And then 2 weeks Friday, we're going to be heading up there and we're going to be doing the whole show live up there for the grand reopening. So we announced this just yesterday. We said, this is the pub and then we need some help. And in the last, well, not even 24 hours, have a listen to these messages, like Richard the Builder, foreman from Elite Portables. Thank you so much, Richard. Have a listen to this guy.
3: G'day, Christian. Richard from Elite Portables, mate. How are you? Just had a walk through the Criterion down at Helidon. Yeah, there's a fair bit of work down there to do, mate, yep, to get it back up to looking all nice and shiny. Probably $250,000 worth, but we're happy to come to the party for at least close to maybe half of that with our trades. We'll throw in a bit of labour, some parts. We'll probably get some materials in at cost price if we can and see if I can twist my painter's arm to get you some cheaper paint. Really, really, really looking forward to get into this. We're excited. The guys are excited. We'll be down there boots and all, mate, to give you a hand to get this across the line. Looking forward to having a beer with you as soon as you get in there, eh? Talk to you soon.
1: What a great guy. Did you hear that? He's up for half of that.
2: Insane.
1: So that's Richard, the foreman from Elite Portables. Then this guy sent me an email. Cyclone. Meet Cyclone from Cyclone. I thought at first it was a wrestler. He's going to offer to put on a wrestling match. Well, they had rodeo up there a couple of months ago.
4: Hi, Christian. It's Cyclone here from Cyclone Airbrush and Graphics. I heard Tracy on the radio the other day about the Helidon Pub. What you're doing for the Save the Pub. I'm travelling out along the Warrigal at the moment and I'd like to get involved if you'd like to have me on board. So if you can let me know, that'd be great. Thanks.
1: We would love you, Cyclone. And Cyclone often drops in there.
2: Oh, right. He's a regular.
1: Yeah, he makes a detour to go and have a pot in there. So he knows what that is to the community. And so he does these brilliant airbrushing and signage. We should commission him to do something with the studio. Yes. It looks too bland and boring in here. Cyclone, we've got a commission for you as well. And then I got this from Victoria.
5: Good morning, Christian. My name is Victoria. I am a clinical nutritionist at Evergreen Clinical Nutrition in Southwest Sydney. And I heard about Tracy having had a recent MS diagnosis, I believe. And so I would like to offer my services to Tracy completely free of charge for an initial consultation and two follow-up consultations. You guys are doing such amazing stuff with the pub up there with all of the renovations. And Tracy and her husband just clearly seem like the type of people that are constantly thinking about other people. And if I can help Tracy out by just providing that nutritional support for her, I'd love to help out.
1: I'm glad that came across, right, because Victoria, you're right, that's exactly who they are. They bought this place for a home, then they realized we can't shut it down. That's 60 and 62. They've been working there 7 days a week for the last 2 years. You know, Tracy runs, they've got a part now that's also opens at 5 a.m., giving coffees.
2: Yeah, they opened up a little cafe.
1: Yeah, which is just incredible. So it's such a lovely story. I'm really glad that we found out about this pub and that we're going to be helping out. But I cannot thank the messages we've had just in the last 24 hours. Obviously, this came out of nowhere yesterday. This is why, you know, we call it the bright side of the dial. Thank you very much to Richard Cyclone from Cyclone and Victoria as well, and many other people who've been contacting us. If you listen to this and you'd like to help out in some way, and actually the really big thing is actually is we're looking for ideas. Go on our socials, go on Facebook, go on Instagram, search for The Christian O'Connell Show. You'll see the videos. Go on the guided tours. You'll see what we need to do. We're looking for ideas. The big thing I really want to do for them for in terms of our sort of input, I mean, otherwise I'd be on the tools up there today.
2: Of course.
1: Oh, Michael,
2: you're
1: holding
2: me
1: back. But actually, the builder said I would actually probably lose that. It would actually cost money. Oh. It would lose value for it if I started to get on the tools. It'd be the opposite of renovation. But if we could do something on the show, I'd love us to come up with an idea of what can we do for the pub garden. Mm-hmm. They've got this great pub garden. It gets the sun. It needs a bit of shade, but it's a really nice pub garden, but it's just a garden at the moment with nothing in it. It needs to have something in it. Do me a favor today. Go on your Facebook marketplace. Have a look. Find me the biggest, tallest thing that we can get. I don't even care what it is. I just need options at the moment. Then we can work out where is it? How do we get it in 2.5 weeks to Helidon? But there needs to be... Australia is littered. Not littered. How dare I? Oh, my God. Did I say littered? Sorry, that's the Englishman in me. Not littered. It's...
6: beautified.
1: Beautified and festooned with some really interesting... giant things.
2: Art, in a way.
1: Would you say that?
2: I would.
1: Yes.
2: I would.
1: Art is in the Louvre.
2: Yes, and art is the big banana.
1: You're right.
2: It just didn't fit in the Louvre. That's right. Why. Otherwise,
1: shame
2: it would
1: on
2: it.
1: The Louvre. But it can fit in our pub garden in Helen. And so I need a big thing that we can put there, okay? Let me know what you can find. Email me your offers of help as well and your ideas for the pub garden. Christian at christianoconnell.com.au. But thank you very much to everyone so far.
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2: Robert Irwin is hosting the Logies. What about this?
1: What about that? That's been announced.
2: I think he'll do all right.
1: I think he will.
2: I was hoping it'd be you because I could see you up there doing it and I'd be happy to be your wingman.
1: As we all know, it's a really hard gig and the audience has to want to love you, which they did with Sam Payne. But I think that'll be the same with Robert Irwin. Mm. People will choose to embrace him.
2: What sort of bunts are we talking about?
1: I don't know.
2: What would you get paid?
1: What would you do it for? You do it for free. You do it to not to be in the obits.
2: In the obituary.
1: Prove to people you're still alive.
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12: Christian O'Connell's show. Today's Time Waster. We're looking for your soccer songs on World Cup Wednesday. For the best in show, $500 Holy Goly Golf Club gift card. Any excuse for a work party. Holy Moly Golf Club. Book now. It really upsets me having to say soccer. I don't know if they're going to let me back in the country and I go back and see my mum and dad in 2.5 weeks' time.
13: When you're in Australia, speak Australian. We say soccer, not football.
12: Australia's first ever goal at World Cup was an own goal. I didn't know that. In their 1974 debut, it had been running for a couple of decades before that, late to the party, against East Germany defender Cole Curran netted the ball in our own net. The Socceroos went the entire tournament goalless. I didn't score until 32 years later. Why would the producers find me these un-Australian facts? I want to let you know I didn't look for these. All right. Soccer / football songs. Hello, is it Messi you're looking for?
13: Silver plus.
12: Do you know it's him and Ronaldo? This is their sixth World Cup.
13: They're still playing together. Well, yeah. Not together, but
12: yeah.
13: Wow.
12: Yeah, no, incredible, isn't it? Coldplay and Yellow Card.
13: Silver.
12: Oh, Yellow Card. So we'd say. Cindy Lauper, she loves soccer / football.
13: Mm-hmm.
12: Goals, just want to have fun.
13: Gold.
12: George Michael loves sticking in the back of the net. Wake me up before you go-go.
13: Good goal.
12: Love having a kicking around. What about Green and Goldfinger? Green and Goldfinger.
13: Silver plus.
12: And Men at Work. Oh, this one's terrible. Why did I even write it down? But anyway, got it committed. Men at Work. Hopefully this will be the headline Monday. Who can it beating now? Who can it beating now? Get in the studio, get that done for Monday.
13: you know that's a problem.
12: I'm lucky to even get that. That's an own goal.
13: Yes, Cole Curran.
12: Yes. Rhea, what have you got then? Soccer / football songs.
13: Gole, gole, gole, gole. Block a shot, shot, shot.
12: Oh, goal plus. Very good. Green and goal plus.
13: Hanson love the French team. They're singing Mbappe, Mbappe. Mbappe,
12: very good. That's good knowledge. Gold.
13: Backstreet's Beckenbauer. Franz Beckenbauer.
12: Oh, my word. From like the 70s and 80s. Yes. That's a dog whistle in this country.
13: I actually don't know who he is. Google just told me that he was a famous
12: silver
13: soccer
12: player. For the honesty. He was. He's one of the greats.
13: And the Wenger boys, they've got a lead, but now they're just protecting it for the last 20 minutes.
12: They part the Wenger bus.
13: Yeah, well, don't take
12: that. Oh, sorry. It's so obvious. I thought you can't have done that. That's the minimal amount of work. And
13: is
12: that is
13: parking.
12: The Socceroos way.
13: Well, you stole my thunder.
12: Well, there's no thunder being stolen, Zeus.
13: Nah, anyway. I'm not doing it anymore.
12: No, not doing it anymore. Thank God. Wow, not really a threat. Doing us all a favour. Radio thanks you.
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1: Christian O'Connell's show. Today has been our World Cup Wednesday. Today's time waster. We're looking for your soccer songs on 0475 031043. Let's see who's green and gold. Thank you. Right, Rio, you ready to mark?
2: Let's go.
3: You found a pen. I lost my pen, producer. I'm having a pen. I'm on the radio in a minute.
4: Okay, yes,
3: someone's sending my pen anyway.
2: That's not how I said it.
1: It is, word for word, actually.
2: I said it very masculine.
1: And an uncanny impression.
2: I said,
1: don't fear the keeper.
2: Gold.
1: Well done, Brody. Hello from the offside.
2: Hello
1: from the offside.
2: Gold.
1: Curse just want to have fun. Sam Kerr.
5: Shame on you. I only care
1: for the man's game, dear.
2: You said Kurds.
1: Oh, no.
2: Like a Kurdish person.
5: Girls can play soccer too,
1: yeah, come
5: Rio.
1: On. Oh, come all right, on. Sheer goals. And green.
2: Goal.
1: See. Okay. Palais, forgive me. Palais, forgive me.
2: Silver?
1: So please forgive. Along Came Volley, movie, Danny.
2: No.
1: Keep up, mate. FIFA Las Vegas.
2: Oh, God. Oh.
1: Not freestyler. Offsider.
2: Microphone. Goal.
1: Solomon is back. Nutmeg City Limit.
2: Yes, silver plus.
1: Well done, Scott. Goalie Grail. Instead of Holy Grail. Goalie Grail.
2: These are incredible. Goal.
1: Well done, Lisa Casper. I see, baby. Shaking that arsenal.
2: Silver plus.
1: Yeah. Messi's girl.
2: Goal.
1: Kenny, that's Kenny Thompson, very good. Messi's girls, very good. Always look on the offside of life.
2: Silver.
1: Andrew. Can you hear the drums? Ronaldo.
2: Oh, very good too. Oh. Goal.
1: In order to come up with that, Joe Siggers, that is very good. Eye of the Striker.
2: Silver plus.
1: Murder on Zidane's floor. French legend Zidane.
2: That is gold plus.
1: Steven. Hold on. Murder on Zidane's floor is...
2: Sounds like a...
1: Flawless.
2: A German...
1: It was in the French version of it. It's Murder on Zidane's floor. That Clouseau. Say My Cane.
2: Oh, good goal.
1: Running Up That Cahill.
2: Silver.
1: Shut Up and Dive.
2: Italian national anthem, am I right?
1: You're right. He is. You said it, sister. Oh, you went there. Too hot to handle. Mr. Offside.
2: Silver.
1: Lady in Red Card.
2: Silver.
1: Oh, this isn't nice. Live and Let Southampton Spy. Oh. It's all been cleared up. It's all been cleared up and dealt with. Come on, Tom Crosby. Hit Mbappe one more time. These are very good. Well done, Kelly. Elton John, the Bosnich is back. Elton John has a song, the bitch is back. Bosnich is back. Bruce Springsteen is singing Good Form in the USA.
2: Silver.
1: Not Wrecking Ball, Wrexham Ball.
2: Yeah, God.
1: Simply the Bex.
2: Gold.
1: Ball at your feet.
2: Silver.
1: Kuehl, Never Walk Alone. Kuehl, Harry Kuehl, never walk alone.
2: Silver plus.
1: Can't take my eyes offside you.
2: Silver.
1: Rock the Crossbar.
2: Gold.
1: That is so good. That's actually a really good chant. Well done, Raymond. And finally, this one. These are so good. Thank you very much, Joanne. Soccer Around the Clock.
2: Goal.
1: All right, who is winning the $500 spent at Holy Moly Golf Club?
2: This may be the best one of the year.
1: Yeah,
2: these were amazing.
1: Very good.
2: But Murder on Zidane's
1: has
2: floor.
1: To be. Well done, you're today's winner.
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1: That's too damn bad.
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0: across the Mid-North on 1044 and on iHeartRadio. 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
9: and Amanda Keller.
10: We launched our book Pump Up the Jam last night. Yes, my things are roiling around. Let's just say
11: you've
10: that.
11: Got a face of roiling.
10: Yeah.
11: Are you okay?
10: Yeah. In the midst of all of that, because it's strange for us, we are kind of, we're not, our show isn't ending. We're going to the Fruited Plains of the Drive show next year.
11: It's being relocated.
10: But at the same time, it is the end of an era. So there's some emotion around all of that, I think. And so we made a little speech last night and we read out an email that we got from a woman called Jessica. And Jessica was there with us last night. And this was so lovely that we often impact people's lives in ways we will never know. She said, back in 2017, I won $10,000 playing head jam, formerly known as Fustercluck. Have I said that correctly?
11: You did.
10: This lucky moment came just a week before my initial consultation with an IVF specialist, and these funds allowed me to start my treatment. In 2019, my gorgeous daughter was born, and she's just about to finish her first year of school. I'm eternally grateful for the prize that allowed me to become a mum. While my mornings next year will feel very different, my life will never be the same.
11: Aww.
10: Oh, made me mushy. She was there
11: that
10: last
11: makes me
10: night.
11: Mushy.
10: The competition she's referring to, Fustercluck, was quite convoluted. It became head jam.
11: Yep.
10: There were five questions and you had to answer them in a lag. So I'd ask question one, you don't answer question one, you give me the answer
11: That's
10: to that,
11: right.
10: and I ask you question two. And you don't have to answer the last question.
11: It was a real Fustercluck.
10: It went a little bit like this.
12: Let's hope so, hey?
10: Let's hope so. Well, take a deep breath and let's begin. Who is the current opposition leader in Australia? Name the stage musical based on the songs of ABBA.
12: Bill Shorten.
10: What's the only mammal that can fly?
12: Mamma Mia.
10: Name the capital of Cuba.
12: Bat.
10: How many players are on a field in a rugby league game?
12: Havana.
10: Michelle, Kelly, Beyonce make up which girl group?
12: 13.
10: That's Jessica. Unbelievable.
13: Oh my goodness!
9: charge.
10: Oh my
9: yes.
10: God. You've Whoa. Done it.
13: Wow. Thank you.
10: I wouldn't be able to much. Answer those questions normally.
9: Whoa.
10: She was amazing.
9: That was a great idea of mine, that competition.
10: It was your, well, your idea was to call it Fuster Cluck.
9: Yeah, because it and is. It's a Fuster Cluck.
10: I said, we can't call it that because I can't trust you. Day one, what happened? You got a little bit confused.
9: You got a bit cluster.
10: I knew you'd do it. Oh, Brendan, you wanted to call this competition that, and I said don't do it because you can't do it.
9: I don't remember.
10: You can't have nice things, Brendan.
9: That's not my recollection. And then it became head jam.
10: And then then a baby arrived.
9: And then a baby arrived. That
10: That's
9: was
10: all
9: great.
10: We need to
9: Jessica,
10: know. And Jessica was there last
9: you.
10: Night and we loved that.
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3: Wednesday is Ideas Day. Next year we're going to the fruited plains of Drive Time Radio. The problem with this, for the last 7 weeks that we announced that we were making this change, we have been faffing around. We haven't actually done any work for the show next year. We actually have to come back and do work on the show.
4: We're going to have to get a whiteboard and some texters. Yeah.
3: Well, we've got the whiteboard, we've got the texters. Someone used a permanent texter on there to draw D&B.
4: Someone did a little bit of a sniff of a texture and now has a Hitler moustache.
3: So that someone will remain nameless because I don't want to embarrass Amanda. But I will say this, Wednesday is Ideas Day.
4: And today is our last chance before next year.
3: You ring her up and you suggest your idea. We get those ideas. Brian puts them on our whiteboard, not with a permanent marker. Then those numbers are transcribed. They've given numbers, put onto balloons. Amanda throws darts at me. Is everyone on the same page?
4: And then we test run one of the ideas.
3: These are the ideas we've had so far that have failed. Laughter is the best medicine. Inoffensive jokes.
5: New restaurants as they've opened up on the moon. Great food, but no atmosphere.
3: Dreadful. Kids carpool karaoke. Dreadful.
4: Who do you do impressions?
5: Good morning. It's a great pleasure to talk to you.
3: I kind of liked impressions.
4: Dreadful. Now, silence is golden. This is where we got to say whatever we wanted to, and Brendan, you couldn't talk.
6: My cat, she's the greatest thing in my world.
4: This is what I work with, Dobbin a workmate.
7: We worked in a pretty small office. There was a guy and he was a serial farter.
6: I used to work with somebody who they used to only eat spam jars of artichoke.
4: I didn't mind that one.
3: That one had some legs.
7: I used to work with a boss that
4: okay,
7: every
4: that's
7: meeting.
4: We had the goodlies instead of the ghoulies. Something good that's happened
3: that
4: to you.
3: That was dreadful.
4: Tell us your good news.
5: Yes, can you hear me?
3: No,
4: yes,
3: my God,
4: can you hear us? Tell us your good news. This is going well.
8: My good news, it's a beautiful day and I pick up puppies.
4: Yeah.
3: Thank you, Adam.
4: What about motorcycle segment? That was
3: terrible.
4: On
3: Wednesdays, we ask for your ideas. You ring up with those ideas and by and large, those ideas are absolutely dreadful.
4: They're numbered, they're put onto balloons. Jonesy wears a coat of balloons. I throw a dart. Today, this was the one that won.
9: I think we should have a motorcycle segment.
4: No!
3: So that was a
4: motorcycle.
3: Okay.
4: That was terrible.
3: So was the replay of.
4: Tales of the mother-in-law.
3: Yes.
10: I had a mother-in-law who told me that I would not be in the first 500 choices for her daughter.
4: And last week, we tried Lyrical Relay. Okay, James.
11: Just a small town girl.
4: Desiree.
12: Living in a lonely world.
4: Brad, what's next?
13: Is a midnight train going anywhere?
4: This is great. Caitlin, what have we got next?
14: Just a city boy.
4: Yes. Mm-hmm. Lisa.
15: Born and raised in South Detroit.
4: Yes. Okay, James.
16: He took the midnight train going anywhere.
4: Yes. That's
3: yeah.
4: It worked. Do we want to take it to
3: still
4: the fruited
3: dreadful.
4: Plains?
3: No.
4: All right. But what are we going to get today? We want to hear yep. your ideas. We'll take them next.
0: Brendan Jonesy Jones
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8: Brendan Jonesy Jones.
9: And Amanda Keller. Jam
10: Nation. Wednesday is Ideas Day. Your ideas go up on the whiteboard and given a corresponding number. Those numbers are put onto balloons. Those balloons are put onto me. And Amanda throws darts at me as to determine what idea we'll be using.
11: If you can think of a simpler way, I'm happy to hear it.
10: We'd love to hear that. Sharon has joined us.
11: Hello, Sharon. What idea would you like to see come to the drive show with us?
12: I would like to see pensioner partners matching up all the over 60s who are single and, you know, we want to meet someone.
11: How old are you, Sharon?
12: 60.
11: Give yourself, sell yourself right here, right now. What are you looking for?
12: I'm looking for a man who's honest, loyal, and, you know, wants to be exclusive and not be a player, which is what they all are out there, especially on these dating sites. I mean, it is so hard to meet a decent person. Mm.
11: All right, Sharon.
10: It would be because at your stage of life, you get to that point and when you're in your 20s, you just accept anyone. But as you get older, you go, I'm not going through that again.
11: I know. It'd be very hard to squeeze someone
10: into... Re-pick a partner,
11: yeah.
10: I don't know
11: they
10: what
11: can't
10: I'd
11: can't
10: do.
11: Be Sydney Sweeney, Brendan.
12: Yeah. I was married for 30 years and then had a cheating husband, which really, you know, and having to start again, it's really difficult.
10: Yeah, that's difficult.
11: Well, Sharon, good luck.
10: If anything, you've given us food for thought.
11: Thank you.
10: Kieran has joined.
11: Hello, Kieran. What would you like to see on the fruited plains?
13: Oh, hi. A segment, probably fig jam, as in the fruit.
11: Mm-hmm. Yeah, tell me. How would it work?
13: Farters interrupting gatherings.
11: And tell me how that would work.
13: Well, when you're at a wedding or a funeral or the like, or out shopping with your rascal kids and they decide to in front of other people.
11: Oh, I see. So we take calls on when a fart has interrupted a situation.
13: Yeah, farters interrupting gatherings.
11: Oh, I see. Big jam.
10: No, Brian, I don't think we're...
11: See, I see where you're going.
10: I don't think we're waiting to pin sound effect on that.
11: That's very clever.
10: Joanne has joined us.
11: All right, Joanne, what would you like to see?
8: Good morning. So I got my idea from your segment this morning with Miguel.
11: Yeah.
8: It's called Miguel's Millennial Munchies.
11: Yeah.
8: So basically I have young adults, young, you know, teenagers, sort of late teens, lazy, want to do something fast, but it has to be good. So he basically managed to do your sandwich press, but turn it up a notch and add the seasoning. So I think we need ideas like that.
11: That's not bad either. These ideas are actually pretty good.
10: It's hardly rocket science. You put a steak in a sandwich press and you put salt and pepper on it.
8: Like, young adult?
10: Yeah, I know they're hopeless, but I'm just saying.
11: Brendan's a curmudgeon. You could do any segment other than motorcycle segment he's not going to be happy with.
0: Brendan Jonesy Jones and Amanda Keller. Damnation.

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3: Wednesday is Ideas Day. We all get together with your ideas as to what we're going to be taking to our drive show next year.
4: Well, let's see what we've got.
3: Mel has joined us.
4: Hello, Mel. What do you think we should do?
5: What's your favourite soup and why?
4: Oh, Mel. Oh, God. This is the best idea ever. What is yours, incidentally?
5: Look, it's a combination between chicken and sweet corn and a chicken noodle soup.
4: Oh, yes.
5: And a little bit of everything.
4: Yes, yes, yes. Do you like the Chinese restaurant chicken noodle soup? I'm a fan of that one too, and the sweet corn.
5: Yeah, I love it.
4: Yeah. Love it. Thank you, Mel. This is an idea, Brian, that's going places.
3: Don't even waste that sound effect.
4: I love it. Thank
3: Ben
4: you, Mel.
3: Ben has joined us.
4: Ben, what's your idea for next year?
6: Yes, guys. This is actually channeling Sir Jeremy Clarkson as next on goal. Brendan Jones presents Slop Gear.
3: Okay.
4: Yeah,
6: Lemons,
4: how does that work?
6: Back to the dealer, endless times. Laughable car names like the Telstar, the Pinto and the Lavour. Finding that replacement part for $2 and waiting months for it to turn up, only for it to not fit. And for Amanda, almost out of fuel, tails and empty fuel tank.
3: Okay, so like a car section. So you could have your biggest lemon.
4: A car section.
3: Your biggest lemon.
4: Look, Ben, I like where you're going.
3: Yep.
4: I'm leaning towards the soup.
3: Okay. What about lemon soup?
4: Thank you, Ben.
3: Ben, Paul's in Fairfield.
4: Hello, Paul.
7: G'day, Glenn and Amanda. How are you this morning?
3: Great.
4: Very well. What idea would you like to see?
7: Well, I think Sharon, just a couple of previous tours ago, knocked it on the head because there just aren't enough nice people out there, genuine, that want to settle down and have a decent relationship. Look, I'd be keen to meet that Sharon because she sounds like a very genuine person and very loving and caring.
4: I love this. Tell us quickly about yourself, Paul.
7: Mate, I'm a glorified steering wheel attendant, or as a lot of people say, truck driver.
4: Right.
7: And, look, I travel up the coast and down the coast all day long delivering blue metal to concrete plants. And, look, I've got nobody to come home to. I'm 16 years single now. I've tried a few relationships, but these day and age, it's all about the money and what kind of flash car you drive. And if you don't own your own home, these day and age, people just seem to pass you by and it's just nitpicking, you know. It's, I'm a genuine fella, I'm loyal, I'm a very loving and caring person, I've got the biggest heart, I help everybody as to the most extent I can.
4: Paul, you
7: just
4: do
7: can't
4: sound
7: find the right one.
4: You sound
3: well,
4: lovely.
3: Sharon's probably listening to this. What do you think, Sharon?
4: Sharon, we will put you in touch with Sharon.
3: Yep.
4: And please let us know how you get on.
3: Yeah, let's see how this
4: happens. Our first wedding of the Fruited Plains.
3: That could be a thing. Paul, thank you for your call.
4: Thank you, Paul. This is exciting.
3: Maybe Sharon's idea has legs.
4: Maybe it does. Her ideas was pensioner partners. It's not a sexy name.
3: So all those ideas have now been given numbers on our whiteboard next to our own ideas. Mine's love song desecrations. Instead of love song dedication, it's love song diss. And yours was, what was yours again?
4: Pun hour.
3: That's right, dreadful.
4: All of these ideas will be up for grabs tomorrow and we'll test run one of them.
3: And we'll see how they go.
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9: Jam Nation.
10: This seemed like a good idea earlier in the week. I thought we're doing TikTok Tucker today. One of the, there's two elements to it. One is a food element. One is a liquid element. We're working on the liquid one now.
11: We're working on our liquids.
10: Martha Stewart's eggnog. We had a big night at our book launch last night. So the fact that I'm looking at this eggnog does not make me feel great. So far, I'll tell you what I've done.
11: Mm-hmm.
10: Six large eggs separated. You up the back. Super fine sugar mixed in.
11: Super fine.
10: Super fine. Heavy cream, heavy man, and some milk. Now, should we let Martha explain what the next step is?
11: Take it away.
12: And now, 3 cups of bourbon. I warned you, it's pretty strong. But you only drink a little of this. And we need a 1/2 cup of dark rum and, believe it or not, 2 cups of cognac. A good cognac. Now, just before serving, beat the egg whites. Now, you can take the egg whites and just gently immerse them into the egg yolk mixture. This gives a lot of fluff and volume to your eggnog. You can add just a tiny, tiny bit of sugar to your heavy cream. Again, remember, not too stiff. So I'm going to put our base into our great big, beautiful punch bowl. Just dollop the whipped cream on top. The final touch, fragrant grated nutmeg, and let guests enjoy. Remember, one per person.
11: Okay.
10: It's going to kill us. Did you hear how much booze went into that?
11: Sure. About as much as went into you last night. Again.
10: Now for the substantial booze.
11: Yeah, are you going to measure that out or just free pour it?
10: Well, measure with your heart.
11: Okay.
10: There's 3 cups of, what's this? Bourbon.
11: Bourbon. Yep.
10: One.
11: One.
10: Oh, okay. Then there's some cognac.
11: Okay. How much cognac?
10: Well, she's saying, I think, 1/2 cup or something.
11: 1/2 cup of cognac. Nice. You have a smell. But you're not using a measuring device. Okay. Sure.
10: You know, and then there's a little bit of rum.
11: A little bit of rum. Okay.
10: Dark rum. Right, done.
11: Well, put that rum in. That is more than 1/2 cup.
10: That goes into the fridge now.
11: Okay.
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4: Eating what you do, it's the way that you do it.
5: Ever fancied a moldy, bacteria-infested slab of meat?
6: Not a bad duck of that.
7: Just fall off the bone.
8: That's what gets results.
9: I wouldn't serve that to my dog.
10: TikTok Tucker, we make food from TikTok and eat it. Today we have a special guest chef in the studio.
11: He's not allowed to do the cooking. He's just observing and eating. Miguel Maestre, hello.
10: Hello, amigo.
12: Well, I'm already really anxious about what is on top of the table.
11: I know.
12: And I'm not talking about John C.
11: You're not going to like this. And thank you for coming to our book launch
12: thank
11: last
12: you.
11: Night.
12: Oh, it was so fun.
11: You're not going to like what's about to happen. And we may not either. What we do is we replicate recipes that are famous on TikTok or that have been cooked in an unusual way. We're going to make the steak that Pauline Hanson cooked when she was luring Barnaby Joyce over to join One Nation. She was in her offices in Canberra. She cooked a Wagyu steak on a sandwich press.
10: Yep.
11: There were no seasonings. There was no oil. There was nothing. She just bunged it on.
10: Right.
11: So let's do it.
10: Okay, so we're going to go over there. Pauline at the time said this.
13: The steak was beautifully cooked. No one's been sick today.
10: There you go.
12: No one has been sick today.
11: More than you can say at your restaurants, Miguel.
10: So, Miguel, what Amanda likes is lots of advice. You're over my side of the desk,
11: is he?
10: But what Amanda likes is advice and people telling her how to cook and do stuff.
11: And you're not allowed to change this recipe. We're making it as it was done, heaps we could done.
10: How are you going with
12: that? But those steaks just coming out of the fridge, like that?
13: Yeah.
12: But what about reaching room temperature?
13: Record.
12: Yeah, like, no, before you open it, handle it a little bit, massage it. Massage the meat.
11: I'm going to make it exactly as I saw it being made. I can't even open the packet.
12: I thought you said you want to be in it to help you.
10: it's an easy peel.
12: Give me the knife. Because when you cook a steak, Amanda, you need to handle it a little bit, handle the meat a little bit.
11: Tell Pauline. I don't know if she handled his meat.
12: Because, you know, with your room temperature, your body heat, you're going to reach that nice room temperature. You're not going to have that clash of temperature when it goes into the grill.
13: I've stopped listening, Miguel.
12: I love how gracefully this is real gourmet.
13: What's like, going on? You ready?
12: What about the salt and pepper?
13: No.
12: And oil?
11: There was no oil. There was no seasonings. There was nothing.
12: No massage. No salt and pepper.
11: Did she close the lid?
10: Yeah.
12: Oh, no, you can't do that. Oh, that is an atrocity in Spanish, an atrocidad.
11: she said it was delicious.
10: How long
11: Barnaby
10: did she cook it
11: said
10: for?
11: It was delicious. Well, until it's
10: let's
11: cooked,
10: ask
11: presumably.
10: The professional chef.
12: What do you mean, how long? So this
11: floor
12: is the
11: sticks.
12: Cooking. It's a blow-up doll on the floor.
11: Also, I don't know if a sandwich press gets hot enough for to sear the meat. We are going to see.
10: Okay.
11: Because this is what Pauline did. She said it was delicious.
12: Oh, God. No, leave it like that. The contact. I mean, the sear process, because it's a toaster, you'll get to sear in the like size.
10: So it smells good.
12: It's going to caramelize. But like, I mean, it's not seasoning. It's not massaging.
11: No.
12: It's a little bit of a rough start.
11: Have you seen Pauline Hanson? This is how she was going to do it all along.
10: It does smell nice and meaty.
11: And we're also going to
12: drink
11: our eggnog that has more booze in it than you can poke a stick at.
10: More TikTok, Tucker.
12: What about the fire brigade?
10: Coming up. Yes, it is a bit
12: coming up soon.
0: Brendan Jonesy Jones. Amanda Keller.
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5: With Brendan Jonesy Jones and Amanda Keller.
6: Two delights on TikTok, Tucker. This is where we make food from TikTok and eat it.
7: You know what's just occurred to me? Both the celebrities whose food we are replicating today have done prison time.
6: Yeah, that is true. Oh, we've got Martha Stewart's eggnog.
7: Yep.
8: And now 3 cups of bourbon, and we need a half a cup of dark rum, and believe it or not, 2 cups of cognac. A good cognac.
6: And Pauline Hanson's steak.
9: The steak was beautifully cooked. No one's been sick today.
6: And you're right, they have both done time.
7: I'm going to now blitz up some egg whites to go on.
6: We have special guest chef Miguel Maestre.
7: Hi, Miguel.
10: Oh, my God.
7: Can you tell me when that's done?
10: A little bit longer.
6: Yeah.
10: Isn't that watching grass growing?
7: I know. Is it done now?
10: That'll do.
7: Can you pour that in? Can you pour that into the eggnog? So this is a Martha Stewart's very boozy eggnog. When we come back,
6: what did you just blitz
7: that.
6: Then?
7: That was egg whites.
6: Other than yourself.
7: So egg whites.
10: In the body, no? So this is going to build. But this is the mix.
6: Right.
10: Ooh! Ow!
7: Yep, it's boozy. Also, Pauline Hanson made a steak for...
6: Barnaby Joyce.
7: I was going to say Mark Latham, may as well be. Mark Latham, Mark II. And it lured him to join One Nation. Right. We're going to try the steak, which we'll be making in a sandwich press next.
0: This is Jam.
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0: Jam Nation.
3: You hungry?
4: Starving.
5: It ain't what you do, it's the way that you do it.
6: Ever fancied a mouldy, bacteria-infested slab of meat?
7: It's not a bad duck,
8: just fall off the phone.
9: That's my best result.
10: I wouldn't serve that to my dog.
11: TikTok Tucker, we make food from TikTok and eat it. Not only today are we using two celebrity chefs.
12: Jailbirds.
11: Two jailbirds. They've both done time. We've got Martha Stewart's eggnog.
13: And now 3 cups of bourbon, and we need a half a cup of dark rum, and believe it or not, 2 cups of cognac. A good cognac.
12: Should we start with that?
11: We've got Pauline Hanson's steak.
14: The steak was beautifully cooked. No one's been sick today.
12: To wash down the drinks, we're going to eat a steak.
11: And celebrity chef Miguel Maestre.
12: As far as we know, he hasn't been in prison. So let's start with the eggnog. Miguel, can you do the honours, please, and scoop 4 of these?
11: 4 of them?
12: And once they've scooped, I'm going to put some whipped cream on the top.
11: Yeah, right. Oh,
12: ready?
15: So
12: that'll do.
15: Get a little bit of garnish.
12: Here we go. Ready?
11: Okay. Look how many plates that is.
12: There's
11: really?
12: One.
15: Oh, a little bit more, no? It's a little bit like.
12: No, this is as boozy. It's going to kill us.
11: Right,
12: Brendan, take
11: thank
12: one.
11: Thank you. Yeah, you need to put a little bit more cream. Cream.
12: Here we go.
11: It looks nice.
12: Okay, I can smell it from here. All right, that'll do. No, we don't have time. That'll do. Brian, that's you. And Miguel, you keep plating.
11: Don't put it over the desk.
10: For everyone.
12: Let me just say something.
11: Yes.
12: This steak, the way she cooked it, it was just...
10: Coming to see.
12: The way that she cooked it, completely plain. She put it into a sandwich press.
11: Yep.
12: I just opened the sandwich press.
11: You got to open it now. You haven't opened it yet. What's the matter?
12: I had a sneak peek, Brendan.
11: Well, what do we drink this first?
12: No, we're going to together.
11: Oh,
12: Miguel.
11: That looks nice.
12: Oh,
11: that looks great.
12: No,
11: looks so good.
12: Look what's on it.
11: Steak?
12: Miguel has seasoned it. When did you do that?
15: When I was in the kitchen fighting with the fire brigade, we got kind of full of
12: this
15: smoke.
12: This is supposed to be plain as anything, because that's how she cooked
11: Miguel,
12: it.
11: Miguel, how could you?
15: I couldn't.
11: How could
15: I just
11: you?
15: Was looking at the steak and I said, I can't.
12: Oh, okay. Will you cut
11: it
12: up?
11: No need for your language, man.
12: I
15: didn't see with it.
12: Miguel, make yourself useful. Cut it up.
11: Just, I know.
15: I can't.
11: Just stop it. Okay.
12: Look at all the fat that's oozed off that. I'm talking about Miguel.
11: It's all right, Brian. You don't have to dump
15: it. You don't mean to carve it, like, carve it against the grain?
12: Just cut up a chunk. We don't care.
15: It's a lovely scotch fillet as well. Look at that beautiful marbling.
12: You don't have to.
11: Miguel, we were just saying as we were walking to the kitchen, how much is that piece of meat worth?
15: Oh, we're talking about $50. On
11: $50
15: the
11: piece of meat there. I mean,
12: no wonder Barnaby Joyce said, I'll join One Nation.
11: In Cozzy Lives time, we want to make the ultimate respect to that meat.
15: Yeah, one cow died for this. So.
11: Yep.
12: Chuck it onto a plate. We don't have all day, and let's shove it in our gobs.
11: The poor old cow. Okay.
12: All right.
15: I've never done such a luxurious cooking segment like this one.
12: Well, how are you all going to eat it from one plate?
11: Amanda gets
15: no, it's the beasties. Get a beast, like just like that. Finger.
12: Yeah, but everyone has to eat it.
15: Oh, trying to get in little bit by bits.
12: Yeah. While you're doing that, let's drink our eggnog.
11: Okay.
12: 1, 2, 3. You too, Miguel.
11: I was going to take a sip.
15: How's that?
12: Oh my God.
11: Whoa.
12: That is rocket fuel.
11: It's nice though.
15: It's not for Christmas though, but in Christmas it'll be good because people in Christmas, you know, get a little bit like excited.
11: Brian's loving it.
12: That's going to give me heartburn.
11: Okay,
12: take a piece of meat and take that one, Miguel. Is this how you serve it at your restaurant?
15: Yes.
12: Take the whole plate, Brendan.
15: Yeah.
12: When I say three, eat it. This is a steak that's been cooked in a sandwich press. Miguel couldn't help himself and he's seasoned it.
11: It's a bit stewy.
15: Yeah, it's a little bit stewy because I think it wasn't rested and we just left it
12: there. Oh, whatever. I watched Pauline do it. She did nothing fancy pants at all.
15: No one got sick today.
12: No.
11: Yeah. So, is it worth doing?
12: If you've got other kitchen implements, probably no. If you don't, this isn't
11: bad. If you're doing time and you can make up some hooch, then great. Miguel, thank you.
10: That's enough for me. I mean, thank you for having me.
3: You hungry?
4: Starving.
5: It ain't what you do, it's the way that you do it.
6: Ever fancied a mouldy, bacteria-infested slab of meat?
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10: I wouldn't serve that to my dog.
12: I don't feel well.
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9: Morning, it's Brooke Sanchel with your 6 o'clock news. A rescue deal for the Nyrstar smelter in Port Pirie has been secured. Three governments have reached a $105 million deal months after the previous support package expired. Premier Peter Malinauskas telling the ABC the state government is chipping in a decent amount.
10: Out of the $105 million, our portion is $35 million.
9: Meanwhile, Member for Grey Tom Venning says while he welcomes the funding, the smelters should never have been left in limbo in the first place. An upcoming funding gap for childcare worker wages could hike up the price of childcare locally. The federal government's worker retention payment is due to run out in November, with the program funding a 15% pay increase over 3 years, leaving centres to foot the bill if it isn't renewed. Childcare centres across the York, Mid-North and Outback SA sit under the national average for cost per hour. However, concern remains over the limited facilities for families in regional SA. Average hourly fees are currently setting Outback SA families back $12.76 per hour. A woman's been arrested after a house was destroyed in Port Augusta West this week. Emergency services responding to the blaze at Webb Court late on Tuesday night. The MFS's Nicole Bale says fire crews couldn't save the dwelling.
11: Approximately 12 firefighters from two MFS appliances and one CFS appliance attended the incident, arriving to find a single-story home fully involved with flames.
9: A 38-year-old woman and a teenage girl were taken to hospital for smoke inhalation, with the woman subsequently arrested and charged with arson and acts to endanger life. She was refused bail and fronted court yesterday. Investigations into the incident are continuing. Meanwhile, SAPOL are building more positive relationships in Port Augusta this week. They're holding a Coffee with a Cop event tomorrow from 10 a.m. at the East Side Foreshore Wharf. It's open for anyone keen to have a chat and grab a free hot drink. They'll be on hand for 2 hours to answer questions and hear your comments about police work. And water main extension works are kicking off at North Beach in Wallaroo from Friday. Works include excavating trenches, installing water main pipes and backfilling, and is expected to take around 5 weeks to complete. Woodford Drive to Ocean View Drive will be affected. Detours and traffic changes will be in place.
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13: Morning, I'm Britt Allen. Hundreds of protesters have greeted Pauline Hanson at a One Nation sundowner in Perth. It comes as the party's pleas for donations to fund its Fire the Liar campaign have seen them raise more than $1 million so far.
14: I'm just amazed and I'm so grateful to the Australian people. That tells you it was to get rid of the liar.
13: There's been more unrest over in Northern Ireland following a violent attack on the streets of Belfast earlier this week. A Sudanese man's faced court charged with attempted murder over the alleged stabbing that's left a man fighting for life. Freeways have been blocked and public transport's been halted amid reports thugs have been targeting foreign nationals across the city.
15: Last night in my own constituency, we saw young families being driven from their homes based on nothing but the colour of their skin. They were not related to the individual who did this. They were not involved in any criminality. But unfortunately, they are now victims of crime themselves.
13: Northern Ireland Justice Minister Naomi Long on the ABC there. And Coles will have to wait until December to learn its punishment after a federal court ruled some of its down-down discounts were misleading shoppers.
12: 5CS, your sport now.
13: Turning to sport now, and the Broncos and the Bunnies will go head-to-head tonight to kick off round 15 of the NRL. The match will honour Jai Arrow following his MND diagnosis, with both clubs to wear special jerseys. And the AFL Tribunal has overturned the three-match ban slapped on Collingwood's Billy Frampton for the tackle that fractured the neck of Melbourne's Brodie Miacek. It's agreed the Magpies' actions in the tackle weren't careless and it was accidental. That means that Frampton is now free to play against the Power next week after Collingwood's bye.
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17: Partly cloudy today. On the waters, northeasterly winds to 15 knots, seas below 1 metre. Top temps, Clare Valley, York Peninsula 19, Whyalla and Port Pirie 21, Port Augusta 22, Roxby Downs 26. If you're heading to Adelaide today, partly cloudy with a top of 20. Tomorrow, partly cloudy. Top temps ranging from 22 in the Clare Valley to 25 in Port Augusta. 5 past 6 in Port Broughton. 6.
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17: It's the Big Breakfast, Jordan Curtis with you this morning. And of course, we start this Thursday with some big news. $105 million going the way of Nearstar to help out with their Port Pirie and Hobart operations. It's news that we have been waiting for a month or so now, but thankfully there is something set in stone for the rest of this year at the very least, so we'll talk about that more very soon. We've got Jeff Brock, independent member for Stuart, who's a former employee of the Smelters in Port Pirie, is a very passionate advocate for the Smelters. We'll talk about the big news with him very, very shortly, of course. So we've got other things to cover off on today. We're talking gardening and in particular ferns. They are a popular plant around winter time, and they do quite well this time of year as well. So Jenny Dillon from Better Homes and Gardens magazine will give us some pointers on how to get the best out of them. Also catch up with the people at Finder, because around 64% of Australians feeling pretty pessimistic about the economy. Probably justified considering, but talk more on that. Sarah Meganson at Finder after 8 o'clock. Let's get stuck into it. Like I said, with Jeff Brock, our independent member for Stuart, on the Port Pirie Lead Smelter.
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0: It's the Big Breakfast, Jordan Curtis with you this morning, and big news for the lead smelter in Port Pirie. We're joined by independent member for Stuart, Jeff Brock. How are you?
1: Good morning to you, Jordan, and good morning to all of my listeners out there. And it's a beautiful morning.
0: So a multi-million dollar deal announced this week, which has got to give us some sort of relief to the people of Port Pirie.
1: Well, look, first up, there's an announcement some months ago where we had Tim Ayres, the federal minister, over here. What we want to do with the smelters, as most of our people know, we want to be able to transition or go forward and produce this precious metal, which is called antimony, which is very vital, not only for Australia, but also for the defence industries across all of the Western world, because China's got about 95%, 98% of the market, and they've just put an export ban on any of this metal in that form. So it's an issue that we need to be able to do a pre-feasibility, and this $105, I'm not too sure. It's $105 million between the state government, federal government and Tasmanian governments to allow the smelter to continue the pre-feasibility, and that'll then continue on until the end of this year, basically, and then there'll be some more discussions regarding the full feasibility going forward. But certainly it's a great commitment, it's a great relief that we've got this money. It's not, as somebody said this morning, it's a bailout. It's not a bailout. It's assisting Nyrstar, Pirie, and also Hobart, which is they're both connected. It's allow them. This is assisting them with the pre-feasibility of the big picture going forward, whether we have a antimonial building facility in Port Pirie or in the Western world, because Port Pirie is the only location where there's a suitable lead smelter that can produce this precious metals.
0: Mm. The bailout as a term feels wrong because it suggests poor decision making on Nyrstar's part. But this is a result of something that's out of their control. It's the and moves taken by the Chinese government.
1: It is. It's something. Look, the smelters themselves, all right, they're struggling because China is trying to strangle the Western world with all smelters, not only a lead smelter, but there's aluminium smelters and other smelters, and also they've not making any apology for doing that. They're just worrying about they're buying the best concentrates, and they're not worried about cost and things like that. But certainly, it's not a bailout. The workers at the smelter in Port Pirie and also the zinc smelter in Hobart are very conscientious, very, very, very loyal to their things, and they do the best they can. But this is to assist with a pre-feasibility to go to the next stage. So this is in increments. And there was a welcome. We had Darren Cooper, the general manager of the smelter in Port in Adelaide this yesterday, and I was there, and Minister Koutsantonis and the Premier. But certainly it was a welcome, and it's good news for the smelters and also good news for the people of Port Pirie. And it will give some more certainty, because I'm hearing there's a lot of people reluctant to actually apply for a job down there, but now this will give them more security, so it will assist the Nyrstar, the smelter themselves, in getting more operators down there. And I encourage people, if they want to get a job, well-paid job, go down and see the smelters.
0: We'll take a quick break. We're chatting with Jeff Brock, independent member Stuart, on the $105 million deal locked in between the state governments for both Tassie and South Australia and the federal government in supporting Nyrstar's operation in both Hobart and, of course, in Port Pirie here in South Australia. More on that next.
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0: It's The Big Breakfast. Jordan Curtis with you this morning as we catch up with Jeff Brock, independent member for Stewart, on the $105 million deal locked in between Tassie and SA state governments and the federal government in support of Nearstar and the operations in Hobart, but more importantly to our neck of the woods, Port Pirie. Jeff, this deal is just locked in for the end of the year?
1: There's a lot more work to do, and there's no doubt about it. Darren Cooper, the general manager, had made that comment yesterday when he was on the ABC. But certainly, look, they've got their head down. They're working towards that at the moment. And one of the things we need to be able to do is work collaboratively with all the state government and also the federal government. And it's good to see the Tasmanian government also being part of this, because federally, Labor is federal. State is here, which is Labor, but Tasmania is Liberal. But it's about working together for the future security. And I've said this before on various media. We, as a nation, need to start looking after ourselves, and the fuel incident situation now with Iran and all the stuff over there, this is a typical example. I think this is a wake-up call. If we've got all the resources, we've got all the commodities, we've got all the workforce, we've got all the intelligence, but we seem to ship everything off overseas, and now we need to start looking after ourselves.
0: And antimony is the product that is what's being produced now in Port Pirie, and it's of critical significance globally. Do we have any assurances that, you know, that is definitely going to be sold, like a minerals deal? Is that locked in with America yet?
1: Or? Well, they've already started. They did the pilot. They've produced the first little bit of antimonial. They've made the first big shipment of it. They've got a market for that. One of the things that they need to do is to go forward. The feasibility is, how can we go forward about the operation? What do we need to do to get it up into a bigger production facility? Bear in mind, at the moment, it's just a small pilot plant there.
0: But nothing necessarily locked in yet.
1: No. Well, they've got to produce them. They've got to make certain they can produce it first, and then they'll go out and they'll be talking to all the different nations around the, you know, in the Western world. And look, I am very confident. I've been very, even though I haven't said anything publicly, there's been a lot of work done behind the scenes. It's been delicate negotiations, and one of the things we don't want to be able to do, whether it's myself or the civic leader or whoever it may be, to say something to jeopardise that, because we've got to allow these delicate negotiations, which was between Nearstar, the federal government, the Tasmanian government and the South Australian government, to be able to work through this deal. And bearing in mind also, they have to make certain they're going to do it correctly, because after all, it is public money being expended, and I don't want to be able to spend money willy-nilly that there's no future to it. But I do have I'm very confident another step we've got to go forward to actually look at the big picture for the not only the metals that we produce down there now, but also this precious metals, antimonial, and that'll take us into with the allied forces, the other nations in the Western world, to be able to have that plant there for a long, long time. And that's what my vision is. That's what my dedication is, to be able to do that.
0: No worries. Well, Jeff, we are out of time, so we'll leave it there. Thanks for chatting this morning.
1: No, any time at all. Thank you very much.
0: It's Jeff Brock, independent member for Stewart on The Big Breakfast.
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0: 6:21 on The Big Breakfast. Jordan Curtis on your radio this morning. And it is 11 in Port Augusta with a top of 22. Big news for Port Pirie, of course, with the lead smelters getting that bit of extra assistance until the end of the year. Let's unwind a little bit after the big news of the morning with a couple of tracks to get us towards. A couple more tracks, I'll toast to a double shot. Two songs, one common theme, coming your way after 6:30.
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0: 28 past 6 on the Big Breakfast. Jordan Curtis with you today. And after 6:30, after the news, of course, we will be toasting a double shot. That's two songs. It's one common theme. I like to find a reason to play you two random songs first thing in the morning. It's just a bit of fun. And it's coming your way after 6:30.
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11: Hey, it's Brooke Seychell with your local news. Well, the Port Pirie smelter will remain open after a $105 million deal was reached. The package is jointly funded by the South Australian, Tassie and federal governments to support operations at the Nearstars facilities at Pirie and Hobart. Premier Peter Malinauskas tells the ABC the state government is providing $35 million.
12: Yeah, it gets us through to the remainder of the year, and then there'll be a comprehensive analysis done just to again make sure that Nearstar and Trafigura are on track to achieve the desired outcome.
11: Grey MP Tom Venning says the announcement is a huge sigh of relief for Port Pirie, but was disappointed the community had been left in limbo for so long. Glitches in the recent state election have now triggered concerns about council polls. The November elections could be delayed well into next year as the Electoral Commissioner remains on personal leave. The Acting Commissioner keen to get the result of a review into the March poll first. It's the end of an era in the Mid-North, with production wrapping up at Golden North's Laura facility after 103 years. The site has long been a major employer and part of the town's identity before officially closing its doors earlier this month. The iconic brand will now shift production to a new facility in Murray Bridge. The company saying it's incredibly grateful to the Laura community for being part of its story. Experts are warning the strain on local childcare centres could increase, with a key funding gap yet to be addressed by the federal government. The worker retention payment will run out in 4 months' time, leaving centres on the hook for a sizeable salary increase promised to workers across the country if the agreement isn't renewed. Centres across the York Peninsula are $1.82 below the average hourly rate of $13.75, while the Mid-North has the lowest hourly fees in the state at $10.64. However, concerns continue to grow over our electorate's childcare desert. Port Augusta residents are being urged to have their say on the council's draft budget for the upcoming financial year. The plan includes a proposed 7.8% rate increase, about $190 a year for the average property. Mayor Lindley Shine tells the Transcontinental the rate rise is needed to maintain services and keep investing in local infrastructure as it works towards a more sustainable financial position. Feedback is open now on the council website. And for locals in Roxby Downs, the footpaths on Arcoona Street and Agonis Road are currently closed for excavation works. They're set to reopen sometime next week.
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13: Morning, I'm Bruce Allen.
4: Canberra will force energy-hungry data centres to scale back their power use during peak periods in a bid to ease pressure on our electricity grid. The government has also warned the tech giants they will need to fund their own energy as demand surges, saying the AI can't come at the costs of blackouts or increased family power bills. Two companies and seven individuals have been charged over a deadly apartment fire in Hong Kong last year. 168 people were killed in the blaze. Engineering firm Willpower Architects and renovating contractor Prestige Construction and Engineering are facing manslaughter charges, with several people linked to the companies accused of conspiracy to defraud and attempting to pervert the cause of public justice, among other offences. And this year's Olivia Newton-John Walk for Wellness will be its last. Registrations are now open for the Melbourne-based fundraising event on October 4. Olivia's family and Austin Health say they are shifting fundraising efforts.
1: 5CS, your sport now.
4: In sport, the AFL Tribunal has overturned the three-match ban slapped on Collingwood's Billy Frampton for a tackle that fractured the neck of Melbourne's Brodie Meyercheck. It's agreed the Magpies' actions in the tackle weren't careless and it was accidental. It means Frampton is free to play against the Power next week after Collingwood's bye. And our Aussie women have beaten the West Indies by 6 wickets in a T20 World Cup warm-up match in Wales. Set 131 to spare, they reached 4 for 132 with 5 overs to spare.
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0: Partly cloudy today. On the waters, northeasterly winds to 15 knots, seas below 1 metre. Top temps, Clare Valley, York Peninsula 19, Wyalong, Port Pirie 21, Port Augusta 22, Roxby Downs 26. If you're heading to Adelaide today, partly cloudy with a top of 20. Tomorrow, partly cloudy. Top temps ranging from 22 in the Clare Valley to 25 in Port Augusta. 25 to 7 in Crystal Brook, 9.
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0: Good morning and welcome back to the program. Jordan Curtis is my name, and then we got the Big Breakfast coming your way. Another 2.5 hours of it, and still a lot more to come as well. But first, we got a Toasted Double Shot. That's two songs, one common theme. I have a look at what's been happening in the world, what's happened on this day throughout the years, any famous celebrities having their birthday celebrated today, and I find a reason, you know, a reason to play a couple of songs that I want to play based on whatever I can figure out. It's pretty loose. It's just, I don't get control over the music on this show. This is my little slice of freedom that the playlist allows me. So bear with me as we toast a double shot. Two songs, one common theme coming your way next.
1: It's another serving of the Big Breakfast with Jordan Curtis on 5CS and 5AU. 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

0: 20 to 7 on the Big Breakfast. Jordan Curtis with you this morning. It's 9 in Whyalla with a top of 21. And it's time to toast a double show. That's two songs, one common theme.
1: The Big Breakfast. Toast to a double shot.
0: Today's toast to a double shot dedicated to the little brown guy who came out of the sky. It's E.T., extraterrestrial. And the movie opened on this day back in 1982. It was Steven Spielberg's big Oscar-winning film. It won 4 Oscars at the Academy Awards that year and has been a bit of a family favourite ever since. It's hard to go past E.T. It used to play on TV all the time. And such was the popularity and success. Now on the production company of Steven Spielberg, I think it's Amblin Entertainment, it features the scene or the image of the bike with E.T. in the basket in the front flying past the moon. So today's Toast to a Double Shot, dedicated to extraterrestrial, to E.T., the movie that everyone really seems to love, and E.T. in and of himself, with his weird long fingers and his weird head, was a star man. So we'll start with David Bowie for our first toast this morning.

Today's toast to a double shot going out to E.T., the extraterrestrial. The movie, which debuted on this day back in 1982, was a huge hit for Steven Spielberg, 4 Oscars to his name that year. And since then, he's really loved putting aliens in his movies. Although on this day back in 1993, Steven Spielberg's Jurassic Park also opened. So maybe he just really enjoys the 11th of June for whatever reason. But on aliens, Steven Spielberg loves aliens. His current movie, Disclosure Day, is all about aliens again. I think there's not too many Steven Spielberg movies you can find that doesn't have an alien pop up in some shape or form. So today we are dedicating our 2 songs to E.T., the success that it was back in 1982. We've got The Angels just asking for a phone so someone can take him home. How very relevant to the plot of E.T.

10 to 7 on The Big Breakfast with Jordan Curtis. And if you didn't think the cost of living crisis in the economy at large was tough enough for a lot of people as it is, small businesses have yet another challenge to keep on top of. According to SAPOL, we've had 58 counterfeit currency offences reported in April of this year, compared to just 7 in April last year. So counterfeit cash, it's on the rise. And small businesses are having to, I guess, train their staff to keep on top of what to look out for should they find themselves in trouble for taking on counterfeit money. Apparently, it is as simple as using a UV light to look for ultraviolet hidden watermarks on the notes. But if you don't know what you're looking for, you can find yourself in trouble. So might be one to look out for if you are a small business and you are wary about $100 notes rocking up. Probably one to keep on top of.

0: couple minutes away from 7 on The Big Breakfast with Jordan Curtis. Coming up after 7, let's talk a little bit of sport because it's all happening in the next, foreseeable future. We've got Cricket World Cup, we've got Football World Cup, we've got Australia playing Bangladesh tonight, and of course the AFL to cover off on. So plenty to touch on. Coming your way after 7.
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2: 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And the Liberal Party as well, which is still very much going to be figuring out over the next 4 years what it is. 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
4: Hey, it's Brooke Seychelle with your local news. Our government has joined with Tasmania and Canberra in funding a $105 million support package for Nearstar's operations in Port Pirie and Hobart. It's putting $35 million towards the next phase of a feasibility study regarding the future behind lead smelting and maintenance. Federal Industry Minister Tim Ayres says it's important for our industrial future.
5: Australia is building its position in those critical metal supply chains, which are so vital for information technology, data centres, the digital economy, for the defence economy, for the energy economy of the future.
4: Meanwhile, Member for Grey Tom Venning says while he welcomes the announcement, he was disappointed in the delay of communications that left the Port Pirie community in limbo for months. After more than a century, ice cream production has officially come to an end at Golden North's Laura factory. The Mid-North site has been a cornerstone of the town for generations. Production wrapping up earlier this month and will soon move to the company's new facility in Murray Bridge in the coming months. Golden North says it's a bittersweet moment, thanking staff, families and the community for their support. A woman's been charged with arson after a home was destroyed by fire in Port Augusta West. Emergency services arriving at Webb Court late on Tuesday night. Nicole Bale from the MFS says firefighters from three appliances quickly got the blaze under control.
6: Firefighters wore breathing apparatus and used a defensive strategy to control the fire in 20 minutes, preventing fire spread beyond the property of origin. One occupant had evacuated prior to MFS arrival, with no reported injuries.
4: The 38-year-old woman and a teenage girl were both treated in hospital for smoke inhalation, with the woman subsequently arrested and charged. She fronted court yesterday while investigations into the incident are continuing. The Northern Areas Council is asking for last-minute community feedback on its updated engagement policy. Residents can have their say online or in person, with submissions closing this Friday. The council says it's all about making sure the community stays involved in local decision-making. And there could be some noise around the Westside foreshore today. Council contractors are on site today to demolish the Exaloo toilet block. It's preparation for the construction of new toilets, which is expected to be completed by the end of next month. Visitors are encouraged not to enter the worksite during this time, with alternative toilets on Mellor Street.
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7: Morning, I'm Britt Aylin. It's taken less than 24 hours for One Nation to smash its fundraising goal after asking supporters for cash to fund an advertising blitz. The Fire the Liar campaign is targeting Labor-held seats and has already raised more than $1 million.
8: There's no incentivise in our youth to actually have a future in this nation. It's just brought down the worst budget that we've had seen for a long time.
7: Party leader Pauline Hanson there. Bill Gates has testified before a US congressional committee about his relationship with Jeffrey Epstein, the Microsoft founder, telling media before the hearing that he was happy to be there voluntarily.
9: I hope my testimony is helpful to the work, important work of the committee to find justice for the victims.
7: He told the House Oversight Committee he'd never had a personal relationship with Epstein and had not witnessed any ongoing criminal conduct. And Coles will have to wait a little longer to learn its punishment after the federal court ruled it misled shoppers with some of its down-down discounts. The consumer watchdog's pushing for a hefty fine with a penalty hearing slated for December.
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7: In sport, the Broncos and Bunnies go head-to-head tonight to kick off round 15 of the NRL. The match will honour Jai Arrow following his MND diagnosis, with both clubs to wear special jerseys. And the AFL Tribunal has overturned a three-match ban slapped on Collingwood's Billy Frampton for the tackle that fractured the neck of Melbourne's Brodie Miacek. It's agreed the Magpies' actions in the tackle weren't careless and that it was accidental. It means Frampton's free to play against the Power next week after Collingwood's bye.
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13: Partly cloudy today. On the waters, northeasterly winds to 15 knots, seas below 1 metre. Top temps, Clare Valley, York Peninsula 19, Wyalong, Port Pirie 21, Port Augusta 22, Roxby Downs 26. If you're heading to Adelaide today, partly cloudy with a top of 20. Tomorrow, partly cloudy. Top temps ranging from 22 in the Clare Valley to 25 in Port Augusta. 6 past 7 in Port Pirie, 7.
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13: Welcome to the second hour of the program. Jordan Kurz is still with you this morning as we roll on the Big Breakfast and get closer and closer to the weekend already. I do love a four-day work week. I really wish they'd instigate it more often. It's something which they have been advocates for. I'm not going to be mad if they do decide to bring it in one day. But for here and now, I'm just happy to have the long weekend. Been and gone to mean that we're working a little less this week. Hey, lots of sports on the horizon. We've got Soccer World Cup. We've got Cricket World Cup. We've got Australia men's team playing Bangladesh this week as well. And of course, the footy with some big news for the Adelaide Crows. They're kicking off another Thursday night clash tonight. They keep getting the primetime gigs. We'll get to that next.
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0: 11 past 7 on The Big Breakfast. Jordan Curtis on your radio today as we get into this second hour. But each and every day this week and this month, really, we have been playing our 10K cash tracks, which is a bit of fun. It just means that you have the opportunity to win yourself $10,000. All you have to do is call in to the station, 8004-8133. That is 8004-8133. When you hear a song of my choosing, and today I am choosing Queen, You're My Best Friend, because imagine how many best friends you're going to suddenly have when you win $10,000. It's coming your way very soon, in the next 10 minutes or so, so make sure you keep your ears peeled. First person to call in when you hear Queen, You're My Best Friend, on 8004-8133. We'll go in the running to win $10,000, all thanks to Patterson Conveyancing, local, legal, loyal, Forsyth Street, Wyala. Stumble on the credit. Well done. We have got a lot of sport coming up in the foreseeable future. In fact, as of tomorrow morning, so tonight, I guess you could say at 4:30 a.m., we'll have game one of the FIFA World Cup. That'll be Mexico and South Africa. And the one that you want to keep in your diary is Sunday afternoon at 1:30 p.m. when Australia will be taking on Turkey for that first clash, our Socceroos in their first matchup for the World Cup. So far, it's been an okay time in the warm-ups. A draw against Switzerland the other day, losing out to Mexico, just one goal, really, a few days before that. So the warm-ups have been not so bad, I think, for the Socceroos. Are we allowed to hope? Are we allowed to dare to dream that they will do well? I'm going to go in with confidence, but Australia going up against many other nations, which take soccer a lot more seriously. They even call it football. It might be a bit of a challenge, but you know what? Dare to dream. Speaking of World Cups, the T20 Women's World Cup is taking place in England and Wales. That's where Australia will hopefully take home at the cup this time around. They missed out last time, and it's just not good enough. Australia, we're used to seeing them win in the women's cricket competition. And when they don't win, it's always disappointing. And if they don't win this time, maybe they'd just better stay in England. Also, men's Australian cricket team playing against Bangladesh. They had a disappointing loss a couple of days ago. Can they turn it around this week, tonight? Hopefully. Don't hold my breath. And finally, of course, the AFL kicks off again tonight. The Adelaide Crows playing at Marvel Stadium against the Western Bulldogs. It's 6th versus 8th on the ladder. Both teams, you never know what you're going to get on the day. Both teams also plagued by injury. Looks like Isaac Rankin will be spending the weekend in the Sandful, working his way back into the Adelaide Crows lineup after his calf injury. But Riley Thilthorpe will be getting his spot back in the forward line this weekend. So that may or may not fill Crows fans with a bit of hope. He hasn't been the weapon that he was this time last year, but you never know. This could be the game, his return. It could be what kickstarts his season, and what better time to kickstart it than in the back half.
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2: Tom Venning here, your federal member for Grey. I was born and raised on a farm in regional South Australia. I know what it's like when the city forgets the country. That's why I run for Parliament. I'm your voice in Canberra, making sure the vast and diverse electorate of Grey gets the attention it deserves. If there's something I can help with, or if you've got an idea that could make a difference, give me a call on 1300 301 742 or visit my offices in Whyalla, Port Pirie or Kadena.
3: That's 1300 301 742. Written and spoken by Tony Dean and Tom Venning, Port Pirie, Federal Member for Grey.
4: 19 past 7 on the Big Breakfast. Jordan Curtis on your radio this morning. We are going to have a look at the moments that shaped history very, very shortly. But remember, $10,000 up for grabs. If you want to be in the running to win it, you just have to call in and play our 10K cash tracks. That is, when you hear a song that I choose, I have a lot of power on this. And you call in first on 8004-8133. That is 8004-8133. You go on the running to win 10K. Today's song is You're My Best Friend by Queen. You're going to hear it in just a second. So make sure you are ready to call in. Thanks to Patterson Conveyancing, local legal lawyer, Forsyth Street.

0: 23 past 7 on the Big Breakfast. Jordan Curtis with you this morning. And Sonia in Boolaroo, you're the first to call in, which means you are officially today's entrant for our 10K Cash Tracks. Congratulations.
1: Oh, that's awesome. Thank you.
0: So the big question is, what would you do with $10,000? It's a lot of money.
1: Oh, it is a lot of money. I think I'm just going to chuck it straight into savings and see what it can do for me.
0: You know what? That is probably the most fiscally responsible answer someone's ever given me on this show. Congratulations. You're a sensible person. That's great.
1: Thank you very much.
0: Well, Sonia, thanks for calling in and congratulations. Of course, if you weren't the first to call in for our 10K Cash Tracks this morning, you will have the opportunity to do just that tomorrow. And next week and the week after that, we're going all the way through this month with $10,000 up for grabs. If you call in, you go in the running. 8004 8133 is the number. But now let's have a look at this day throughout history.
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4: Moments that shaped history on The Big Breakfast.
0: On this day, the 11th of June, the first Darryl Lee chocolate shop opened in Australia in 1927. 99 years in Australia. Tasty chocolate. On this day back in 1964, the Beatles arrived in Australia. It was their first stop was at Darwin Airport just after 2 a.m., where they were greeted by 400 fans. The Australian Test team achieved a one-day international highest cricket score, 5 for 328 against Sri Lanka on this day in 1975. And E.T., Extraterrestrial, opened up in cinemas 1982. It was a huge win for Steven Spielberg, picked up four Oscars along the way. And then a few years later in 1993... Steven Spielberg also released his very popular Jurassic Park. And that is what happened on this day throughout history.
4: From the Flinders Ranges to the Clare Valley, The Big Breakfast with Jordan Curtis on 5CS and 5AU. Better music and more of it.

0: 28 past 7, you're on The Big Breakfast. Jordan Curtis is my name, and we are together for another 90 minutes once we hit the news bulletin in just a moment. After 7.30, we're going to catch up with Jenny Dillon. She's the gardening editor at Better Homes and Gardens magazine. We're going to talk about ferns. They're probably a fairly unassuming part of the garden, but they've stood the test of time, quite literally. They've been around since the age of the dinosaurs, and there are still plenty of ways to get them involved and get them used to full effect in your garden. Jenny Dillon joins us after 7.30.
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5: Hey, it's Brooke Seychell with your local news. Well, the Electoral Commission of SA has made a rare request asking that the upcoming council elections in November be moved to the middle of next year. The request from Acting Commission Lead Leah McClay follows a tumultuous period for the Commission in which they have overseen numerous bungles with the state and SA voice elections, as well as having their main lead on leave since April. The delay would enable the completion of a review into what went wrong and would give time to enact changes before the next elections. An upcoming funding gap for childcare worker wages could hike up the price of childcare locally. The federal government's worker retention payment is due to run out in November, with the program funding a 15% pay increase over 3 years and leaving centres to foot the bill if it isn't renewed. Childcare centres across the York, Mid-North and Outback SA sit under the national average for cost per hour. However, concern remains over the limited facilities for families in regional SA. A positive for workers at the Port Pirie smelter, with confirmation of a lifeline to save the facility. It's understood the $105 million deal between the South Australian, Tassie and federal governments has been reached. Premier Peter Malinauskas tells the ABC the funding will get us through to the end of the year.
6: It would be arguably reckless on behalf of government to be putting up funding for a 24-month period for a project that carries with it a number of gateways.
5: Meanwhile, Grey MP Tom Venning says that while he's welcomed the announcement, he hopes the next round of negotiations are sorted before the end of November. A historic chapter has closed in Laura, with Golden North ending production at its factory after 103 years. The site has played a big role in the town's identity and local economy. The company will now transition operations to Murray Bridge in the coming months after closing its doors for the final time earlier this month. Locals are being encouraged to weigh in on the Port Augusta Council's draft budget. The proposal includes a rate rise of 7.8%, along with spending on upgrades like a new jetty design and improvements to sporting facilities. Mayor Lindley Shine tells the Transcontinental it's balancing rising costs with the need to maintain services and support the community. Feedback is open now on the Council website until June 24. And residents and workers in Port Augusta are invited to have a coffee with a cop tomorrow. Local officers will be at the East Side Foreshore Wharf from 10 a.m. with free hot drinks on offer. Anyone who has questions or comments about police work is invited to come down and meet the team. Making news around the state this morning, 3 lives were lost on SA roads yesterday in a horror morning. A 23-year-old woman was killed when she was struck by a garbage truck at Modbury. A motorcyclist was killed when he crashed his bike at Langhorne Creek, and a car and road train crash near Taylor Bend claimed the life of a Paradise Man. Meanwhile, SAPOL are seeking the extradition of a wanted fugitive after he was arrested in East Melbourne. 47-year-old Christopher Marsh was on the run for 5 days, wanted for a number of serious offences. Crime gang detectives will apply to extradite both Marsh and his Comanchero associate, a 32-year-old man from Hallett Cove in Adelaide. In sport, it's game day for the Crows, and they've made three changes for the clash with the Bulldogs at Marvel. Nick Murray, Riley Thilthorpe and Luke Pedler have all been included. Callum Archie is out, along with Taylor Walker, who's suspended, and Jordan Butts, who's injured.
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7: Escalation to the conflict in the Middle East, with Donald Trump threatening more strikes on Iran after the reported downing of a US helicopter.
8: We don't want to see a return to open warfare. We don't want to see civilian assets targeted. We want to see a negotiated settlement and an end to the conflict.
7: Penny Wong speaking on the ABC there. Meantime, the US president claims his Navy has escorted 22 oil tankers through the Strait of Hormuz. Brittany Higgins has launched a campaign against One Nation, the former Liberal staffer describing Pauline Hanson's party as anti-democratic and full of misogyny. Ms. Higgins has been appointed executive director of the Vita Fund, a fundraising group established to support independent candidates. And Margot Robbie has been named as the celebrity that Aussies would most want to sit next to on an aeroplane. The survey from Discount Airlines Scoot had Chris Hemsworth and Hugh Jackman rounding out the top three.
1: 5CS, your sport now.
7: In sport, the Broncos are up against the Rabbitohs tonight to launch round 15 of the NRL. The team will don Jai Arrow's name and number embroidered above the club badge on their jerseys after his MND diagnosis. Collingwood's Billy Frampton is free to play in the Pies' next match after the tribunal overturned his three-match ban for the tackle that fractured the neck of Brody Majacek. And Gawad Gawad has made his Diamond League debut in Norway, finishing sixth in the men's 200 metres. The Aussie sprinter running 20.6 seconds in Oslo.
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0: Partly cloudy today. On the waters, northeasterly winds to 15 knots, seas below 1 metre. Top temps, Clare Valley, York Peninsula 19, Whyalla and Port Pirie 21, Port Augusta 22, Roxby Downs 26. If you're heading to Adelaide today, partly cloudy with a top of 20. Tomorrow, partly cloudy. Top temps ranging from 22 in the Clare Valley to 25 in Port Augusta. 24 to 8 in Maitland. 9.
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0: Jordan Curtis with you this morning as we enter the second half of the program, the second half of the Big Breakfast for your Thursday. That means it's time to talk gardening. It is, of course, the anniversary of Steven Spielberg's Jurassic Park back in 1993. It's when it hit cinemas. So it is appropriate that today we are talking ferns, a plant that existed back when the dinosaurs existed. Jenny Dillon's going to tell us all about them, how to get the most out of them in our gardens this winter. It's coming your way next.
1: From the Steel City to the Copper Coast, the Big Breakfast with Jordan Curtis on 5CS and 5AU. Better music and more of it.

0: You're on The Big Breakfast, Jordan Curtis with you this morning. And when it comes to winter, you might not want to spend as much time in the garden because it is getting a little bit chillier, but doesn't mean you can neglect it. And maybe if you do need a bit of a feature for the garden this winter, ferns could be the way to go about it. I'm joined by Jenny Dillon, gardening editor with Better Homes and Gardens magazine. How are you?
1: I'm good, thank you. Yes, I love ferns. You know, like with your garden, when it comes to drama and theatricality, flowering plants are all the go, but you've got to have a backdrop to any theatre, and that's your ferns. They're your backdrop. They're silent, they're serene, they don't dazzle, but they're always there, and in wintertime they really, really do thrive.
0: Yeah, I guess to use the analogy, you can't have a stage performance without the backup cast, without the yes. chorus, and they give you that scenery.
1: They do, and of course they love shade and they love moisture. So wintertime, we don't get so much sun. We get a lot of rain. Well, maybe not this year, but next year perhaps. But they like moisture and shade, and so that's why they really, really do well in wintertime. And they just look so pretty. You know, you can get very tall tree ferns or little tiny ones that just sort of grow half a metre or so, but they're always there.
0: Yeah, and they're not so large as well, so they're not so imposing, and they don't take up too much space in your yard.
1: I like to think of them as the wise old people of the plant world, and they are old. They were around long before the dinosaurs. They outlived the dinosaurs, even though some dinosaurs fed on them. They can regenerate after fire, and one of the most amazing things that I find about them is their fronds. When they're just starting to come out and they have that beautiful little curl to them, they're known as fiddleheads. And then they just sort of unfurl and then suddenly they're just casting this huge lacy canopy.
0: We'll take a quick break. We're chatting with Jenny Dillon, gardening editor at Better Homes and Gardens magazine, more on ferns and how to make the most of them in your garden this winter time. Coming your way next.
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0: It's the Big Breakfast. Jordan Curtis with you this morning. We're catching up with Jenny Dillon, gardening editor with Better Homes and Gardens magazine, talking ferns. And Jenny, when it comes to ferns, there are so many different varieties and they are so versatile. You can get pretty creative with it.
1: Well, you can. You know what? You can actually create a fern garden with some surprising ferns. I mean, I'd like to think, I've got at home a couple of tree ferns. And you can have three tiers of ferns. You can have your tall tree ferns that cast that little canopy over your garden, create shade for those beneath. And then you've got your eye-level ferns, which are the,
0: I don't know.
1: The bird's nest fern. The bird's nest fern. That's actually a fern, even though it doesn't look like they have those frilly, frilly fronds. And then you've got your staghorns and your elkhorns, and these are all Australian native ferns. They are fabulous. And you can hang them on trees. Because they're epiphytes, you can hang them on trees. And so you've got that, or your fence, and you've got that middle tier of ferns. And then down on the ground, you can have little small ferns such as maidenhair, blechnums, dudias. These are all, again, native ferns that grow low and hug the ground. And then what I've got growing at home is not a fern, but the native violet, because that provides you with your ground cover and a bit of colour.
0: So with the ferns, obviously, they like the dark, or they like shade, they like a bit of moisture. We're in for

0: Bureau of Meteorology is saying El Nino, so warmer, yes. Drier winter. How much, I guess, are they going to suffer with that if we're not getting as much rain? Do we need to water them?
1: You need to go out and water them. I mean, the climate changing isn't going to affect how much shade we get, because that depends on the sun. The sun is still going to rise every morning and sink every night. But yes, watering. And you know what? With tree ferns, it's a really good idea to water the trunk as well as the soil. And normally I don't recommend that you water the plant. Soil is what needs the water. But with tree ferns, they act as a sort of a sponge, and they hold the water and it drips down into the soil eventually.
0: That's a good survival skill, and I guess that's what millions of years of evolution will do for a plant. Jenny, we're out of time, so we'll leave it there. Thanks for chatting this morning.
1: That's quite all right.
0: That was Jenny Dillon, gardening editor with Better Homes and Gardens magazine on The Big Breakfast.
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0: 8 away from 8 on the Big Breakfast. Jordan Curtis with you today. Let's say happy birthday.
1: Maccas, Whyalla, Port Augusta, Port Pirie and Kadena.
0: Happy birthday. If you're celebrating today, you share your birthday with Pat Wilson, born in Melbourne back in 1948. A singer, of course, and former wife of the singer Ross Wilson. They had a hit together in 1983 with Bop Girl. Also celebrating their birthday, Graham Russell, the songwriter, guitarist and vocalist for Air Supply. He's Australian, born on this day in 1950. And, of course, Hugh Laurie played House MD and played the dad in Stuart Little. And prominent role in Blackadder, celebrating his 67th birthday today.
1: Maccas, Whyalla, Port Augusta, Port Pirie and Kadena. Help yourself to more Big Breakfast with Jordan Curtis on 5CS and 5AU. Better music and more of it.

0: 3 to 8 on the Big Breakfast after 8 o'clock. Over 60% of Australians are feeling pretty pessimistic about the economy at the moment. We'll talk more on that with Sarah Megginson at Finder after the news.
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14: Hey, it's Brooke Stanchell with your local news. Well, glitches in the recent state election have now triggered concerns about the council polls. The November elections could be delayed well into next year as the Electoral Commissioner remains on personal leave. The Acting Commissioner came to get the result of a review into the March poll first, which saw a bungle in votes for the York Peninsula seat of Narunga. A rescue deal for the Nearstar smelter in Port Pirie has been secured. Three governments have reached a $105 million deal months after the previous support package expired. Premier Peter Malinauskas telling the ABC the state government is chipping in a decent amount.
15: Out of the $105 million, our portion is $35 million.
14: Meanwhile, Member for Grey, Tom Venning, says that while he welcomes the funding, the smelters should never have been left in limbo in the first place. A woman's been arrested after a house was destroyed in Port Augusta West this week. Emergency services responding to the blaze at Webb Court late on Tuesday night. The MFS's Nicole Bale says fire crews couldn't save the dwelling.
15: Approximately 12 firefighters from two MFS appliances and one CFS appliance attended the incident, arriving to find a single-story home fully involved with flames.
14: A 38-year-old woman and a teenage girl were both taken to hospital for smoke inhalation, with the woman subsequently arrested and charged with arson and acts to endanger life. She was refused bail and fronted court yesterday. Meanwhile, investigations into the incident are continuing. It's the end of an era in the Mid-North, with production wrapping up at Golden North's Laura factory after 103 years. The site has long been a major employer and part of the town's identity before officially closing its doors earlier this month. The iconic brand will now shift production to a new facility in Murray Bridge. The company saying it's incredibly grateful to the Laura community for being part of its story. Northern Areas locals are being invited to weigh in on the council's updated community engagement policy. The council has updated the document to reflect recent legislative changes and is now seeking feedback. People can view the draft online or at local businesses around the region. Submissions are open until tomorrow. And water main extension works are kicking off at North Beach in Wallaroo from Friday. Works include excavating trenches, installing water main pipes and backfilling, and is expected to take around 5 weeks to complete. Woodford Drive to Ocean View Drive will be affected. Detours and traffic changes will be in place.
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16: Morning, I'm Britt Aylin. The Foreign Minister says she's more concerned by One Nation's policies than she is their fundraising, after a call to arms for support raised more than $1 million in 24 hours.
17: She proposes no solutions, but what she does engender, what she does try and stoke is anger, and I don't think that's right for the country.
16: Penny Wong on Nine there. It comes after hundreds of protesters rallied outside a One Nation fundraiser hosted by Pauline Hanson in Perth overnight. US forces have launched a new wave of strikes on Iran this morning. America's Central Command says the attacks are in response to Iran's unwarranted and continued aggression. And Bill Gates has told a US congressional hearing that he never went to Jeffrey Epstein's home or ranch and had not witnessed ongoing criminal conduct. The Microsoft co-founder appeared briefly before the media, saying he hopes his testimony will help the committee find justice for the victims.
18: I'm glad to be here voluntarily to testify, to help with the committee's work.
16: The committee has previously questioned Bill and Hillary Clinton, among others.
13: 5CS, your sport now.
16: In sport, Craig Foster says Australia needs more buzz heading into the World Cup. The former Socceroo telling Nine there needs to be more promo around supporting our teams.
19: We kind of just sleepwalk into World Cups and we don't promo them as much as we should. You've seen even our opponents like Paraguay and all of these countries, the way they send their team off is unbelievable.
16: The Aussies' first game is on Sunday against Turkey. And the tributes continue for Neil Danaher, with Melbourne and Essendon to wear commemorative guernseys on Saturday. The D's and Bombers jumpers will have Neil's initials and play on written on the back.
13: Imagine this. You're driving to work.
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0: Partly cloudy today. On the waters, northeasterly winds to 15 knots, seas below 1 metre. Top temps, Clare Valley, York Peninsula 19, Wyalong, Port Pirie 21, Port Augusta 22, Roxby Downs 26. If you're heading to Adelaide today, partly cloudy with a top of 20. Tomorrow, partly cloudy. Top temps ranging from 22 in the Clare Valley to 25 in Port Augusta. 6 past 8 in Iron Knob, 11.
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0: Hope you're having a great morning so far as we hit the final hour of the Big Breakfast for this Thursday morning. A very cool, chilly start to the day. But it looks like we're going to get some warmer temperatures over the next couple, which I'm not mad about. Just feels unseasonable to be getting mid-20s kind of days. But you know what? What better weather for a Friday? You're going to knock off work. You've just had a four-day work week. You want to go spend some time outdoors. The weather is shaping up for a thank goodness it's Friday kind of vibe. But we've got to get through Thursday first, which is what we're doing today. Unfortunately, while the vibes might be good tomorrow, today it looks like many Australians aren't feeling that confident in the economy. They've got a bit of a dire outlook on how things are tracking at the moment. We'll look at the numbers, we'll look at the surveys with Sarah Meganson at Finder. It's coming your way next.
22: It's another serving of the Big Breakfast with Jordan Kurz on 5CS and 5AU. Better music and more of it.

0: It's the Big Breakfast, Jordan Curtis with you this morning, and it looks like quite a few Australians are a bit pessimistic about our economic outlook as a country. 64% of Australians not too keen on what things will look like by Christmas. I'm joined by Sarah Meganson, personal finance expert at Finder. How are you?
1: I'm good, thank you. How are you?
0: Yeah, I'm good, except it looks like most of Australians aren't so good when it comes to the economy.
1: I know, and you can't really blame them because we have had, this year in particular, we were told that things are going to start to get better and we're going to see interest rates start to come down and the pressure on our budgets is going to become a little bit less so. And instead we've had the opposite, and we've had 3 interest rate increases, and for a lot of households, they're just barely hanging on. So you can see why they're feeling a bit pessimistic about it.
0: Yes, and I guess the fear of a recession is there as well. What would that actually mean?
1: Yeah, a recession officially is when we have 2 quarters in a row of our GDP, or our gross domestic product, going backwards and our economy shrinking. So it's a bit of a technical term, but in realistically how we feel it is that we have rising unemployment, less shopping, falling retail sales, reduced household spending, businesses spending less. It's just basically everyone being more cautious with their spending and looking at every single cent because they need to. It's born out of necessity. So if we're in a lot of ways, we're kind of already, for many of us, living as if we're in a recession. A lot of people are already being really mindful about their spending and trying to cut back on anything discretionary. But we might kind of be plunged into a deeper recession where it's just felt even more widely.
0: I guess that's the point of the interest rate rises from the RBA, isn't it? To make money more expensive so we want to save it, we don't want to spend it, so we are spending less.
1: Yeah, that's exactly right. And we talk about it being a blunt instrument. And what we mean by that is the RBA is hammering people with mortgages, which is about 30% of Australians, and trying to make it more expensive for them to have a mortgage in the hope that it will stop them spending on other things and take some heat out of the economy. But that's only 30% of the country. You have another 30% who rent and another third who own their home outright. So it's a lot of pressure on mortgage holders to right the ship, so to speak, and there's got to be other levers they can pull. But right now, it's already June, which is hard to believe. We're looking ahead to Christmas, and our research is showing that 2/3 of people think we're going to have an economic crash before then. And only 40% of Australians have 42% of Australians have less than $1,000 in savings. And that's a little bit scary as well, because it means if something does happen and you lose your job or you find yourself in financial trouble, you don't have a huge amount of backup there to help you manage the situation.
0: We'll take a quick break. We're chatting with Sarah Meganson, personal finance expert at Finder. Talk more about trying to give ourselves a bit more of a financial buffer room should things take a turn for the worst. Coming your way next.

0: It's the Big Breakfast. Jordan Curtis with you this morning as we catch up with Sarah Meganson, a personal finance expert at Finder. And Sarah, we're talking about the fact that 64% of Australians fear a recession by the time Christmas comes around. Our economy not sparking a lot of confidence at the moment. But also, your studies suggest that about 40% of Australians also don't have savings greater than $1,000. How do we try to improve our buffer zone in case of emergency?
1: For many, that emergency has already arrived. You know, they've already had either job loss, or they're making less hours at work, or their bills have just gotten to the point where their income is not covering it. I think the best thing you can do is look at your current situation and with a real eyes wide open, fine-tooth comb, go through all of your spending and see where there are opportunities to save money on things you're already buying. A lot of people don't know that they can save money on their household bills, for instance, by comparing your energy or your NBN, your internet, your phone plan, and all of those savings add up. If you could save, for instance, $30 a month on your internet, another $30 a month on your mobile phone, and another $40 a month on another bill, that's $100 a month that you've taken out of your household bills that could be going towards your rent or mortgage or even savings to help you save for a rainy day. So taking a really close look at your household spending, I think, is a great place to start, because we often tell people to rein in their spending, their discretionary spending, which is great advice, but a lot of people have already done that. So if you're already being as tight as you can with your discretionary spend, looking at your household bills and paying less for the things you already have can be really powerful.
0: And it could be the renaissance for free-to-air TV. Cut out your streaming services and save yourself however much money a month.
1: Absolutely. I don't know if other people relate to this, but I've accidentally ended up with almost all of them in subscriptions, because you sign up for one TV show and then you don't cancel it. And suddenly, they're all quite expensive. You're paying $15 to $20 a month across 8 different platforms, and it's a huge expense. So I've set myself a calendar reminder now every 6 months to go through and review them and cancel the ones that I'm not actively watching. And it doesn't mean you're going to necessarily miss out. It just means you pick one or two platforms and you watch the shows you want to watch there, and then you can cancel them and sign up to the other one. But just doing that alone can save you hundreds a month.
0: Yeah, binge watching is a financial saving tool.
1: Exactly.
0: No worries. Well, we're out of time, so we'll leave it there. But Sarah, thanks for chatting today.
1: Thank you.
0: That was Sarah Meganson, personal finance expert at Finder on The Big Breakfast.
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0: 21 past 8, you're on The Big Breakfast. Jordan Curtis on your radio this morning. We're going to see a top temp in Snowtown today of 21. It's 8 at the moment. And don't forget, coming your way after 8:30, we are playing The Secret Sounds. If you can tell me what that noise is, you win yourself today $180. That is quite a lot of money, $180. What do you reckon you'll be doing with that? There's quite a lot to spend that on, I'm sure. But you'll never know. You'll never know unless you pick up the phone, call in on 8004-8133 and play the game. Because if you don't, you won't have any chance of winning at all. And that $180 could go up to $185 tomorrow, and someone else might win it before you get the chance. 8004-8133. Just tell me what this noise is. Secret Sound after 8:30.
2: 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I'm

0: from the Flinders Ranges to the Clare Valley, The Big Breakfast with Jordan Curtis on 5CS and 5AU. 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
1: Hey, where did we go? Days when the rains came.

0: 28 past 8 on The Big Breakfast. Jordan Curtis is my name, and together we're going to play The Secret Sound after 8:30. This is the noise I want you to guess. $180 could be coming your way today if you guess correctly. 8004-8133 is the number to call if you think you know it. 8004-8133. We're playing the game after 8:30.
1: Hey guys, it's Wilksy here. After 30-odd years of fishing Spencer Gulf, I reckon I know a thing or two. 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
5: Hey, it's Brooke Seychelle with your local news. Well, experts are warning the strain on local childcare centres could increase, with a key funding gap yet to be addressed by the federal government. The worker retention payment will run out in 4 months' time, leaving centres on the hook with a sizeable salary increase promised to workers across the country if the agreement isn't renewed. Centres across the York Peninsula are $1.82 below the average hourly rate of $13.75, while the Mid-North has the lowest average hourly rate in the state at $10.64. However, concerns do continue to grow over our electorate's childcare desert. The Port Pirie smelter will remain open after a $105 million deal was reached. The package is jointly funded by the South Australian, Tassie and federal governments to support operations at the near star facilities in Port Pirie and Hobart. Premier Peter Malinauskas tells the ABC the state government is providing $35 million.
6: Yeah, it gets us through to the remainder of the year, and then there'll be a comprehensive analysis done just to, again, make sure that near star and Trafigura are on track to achieve the desired outcome.
5: Grey MP Tom Venning says the announcement is a huge sigh of relief for the Port Pirie community, but was disappointed they'd been left in limbo for so long. Port Augusta residents are being urged to have their say on the council's draft budget for the upcoming financial year. The plan includes a proposed 7.8% rate increase, about $190 a year for the average property. Mayor Lindley Shine tells the Transcontinental the rate rise is needed to maintain services and keep investing in local infrastructure as it works towards a more sustainable financial position. Feedback is open now on the council website until June 24. Meanwhile, in the northern areas, the council is also asking for last-minute community feedback on its updated engagement policy. Residents can have their say online or in person, with submissions closing this Friday. The council says it's all about making sure the community stays involved in local decision-making. SAPOL are building more positive relationships in Port Augusta this week. They're holding a Coffee with a Cop event tomorrow from 10 a.m. at the Eastside Foreshore Wharf. It's open for anyone keen to have a chat and grab a free hot drink. They'll be on hand for 2 hours to answer questions and hear your comments about police work. And for locals in Roxby Downs, the footpaths on Arcoona Street and Agonis Road are currently closed for excavation works. They're set to reopen sometime next week.
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7: Hey, I'm Brit Palin. The US has launched fresh strikes on Iran after an American helicopter was reportedly targeted over the Strait of Hormuz. US President Donald Trump says it's lucky the personnel on board the chopper were not killed in the attack.
8: At first they said they didn't do it, then they admitted they did. It was sort of easy because we have the bomb. got very lucky that bomb didn't explode. That bomb was lodged in the helicopter, didn't explode. Those two guys, they knew how to fly, but they got very lucky.
7: One Nation has reached its $1 million goal for its Fire the Liar fundraiser in less than a day. Pauline Hanson's political party promises to use the funds on billboards, TV and radio ads to try and oust Labor from federal government. Two companies and seven individuals have been charged over a deadly apartment fire in Hong Kong last year. 168 people were killed in the blaze. And Coles will have to wait until December to learn its punishment after a federal court ruled that some of its down-down discounts were misleading shoppers.
4: 5CS, your sport now.
7: In sport, the Broncos are up against the Rabbitohs tonight to launch round 15 of the NRL, the team to don Jai Arrow's name and number embroidered above the club badge on their jerseys after his MND diagnosis. Collingwood's Billy Frampton's free to play in the Pies next match after the tribunal overturned his three-match ban for a tackle that fractured the neck of Melbourne's Brodie Meierchek. And Gord Gord has made his Diamond League debut in Norway, finishing sixth in the men's 200 metres. The Aussie sprinter ran 20.6 seconds in Oslo.
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0: Partly cloudy today. On the waters, northeasterly winds to 15 knots, seas below 1 metre. Top temps, Clare Valley, York Peninsula 19, Wyalong, Port Pirie 21, Port Augusta 22, Roxby Downs 26. If you're heading to Adelaide today, partly cloudy with a top of 20. Tomorrow, partly cloudy. Top temps ranging from 22 in the Clare Valley to 25 in Port Augusta. 24 to 9 in Laura, 10.
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0: Hope you're having a great start to your morning as we get into the final run of the Big Breakfast for your Thursday. And it is that time of morning where we play the secret sound. I give you a little bit of noise, you tell me what it is, and you possibly win yourself $180. 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

0: Breakfast Secret Sound. Thanks to Harvey Norman, Wyala and Port Pirie.
1: It's time to play the Secret Sound, but unfortunately it looks like no takers this morning. $180 goes begging, which means tomorrow $185 up for grabs. And it'll be your last opportunity to play tomorrow, of course, with me heading out on annual leave. So not the last opportunity to play full stop, but for the next week. So at least if you head to the website, you can mull it over while I'm away and come up with a guess which you think might win yourself $185 tomorrow or $190 in a couple of weeks' time when I return from my absence here at the station. So keep that in mind. The Secret Sound, it will return tomorrow. 8004-8133 is the number to call if you want to have a punt, if you want to have a guess. And if you guess correctly, you walk away with a bunch of money. It's always good. Always good to start the weekend off with a little bit of extra cash. So keep that in mind if you want to play the game tomorrow. But for today, no winners, no takers. $180 left out there wanting. Secret Sound returns tomorrow. And just so you can mull it over for the rest of the show, that's what I'm asking you to guess. What is that noise? Tell me what the secret sound is. And win yourself some money. 8004-8133.
0: From the Steel City to the Copper Coast, the Big Breakfast with Jordan Curtis on 5CS and 5AU. Better music and more of it.

0: 14 to 9, Big Breakfast. Jordan Curtis with you this morning. It's 10 in Barrow with a top of 17. Let's believe it or not.
1: Time to celebrate the strangest side of life. Believe it or not. On the Big Breakfast.
0: A story so strange it is barely believable. And we are in the age of more and more people using artificial intelligence. Intelligence, loosely used there, because it is pretty much just a complex algorithm. It doesn't really do all that much thinking for itself, and a lot of people just use it for generative purposes. So they put in a little prompt and up pops an image where someone has six fingers, three ears, and things just don't look quite right. It's very uncanny trying to work out what an AI image is actually trying to show you. And a lot of businesses, despite the fact that there is, you know, the people who use it in their day-to-day work often have a lot of complaints and often spend a lot of time double-checking and fact-checking just to make sure the AI program hasn't imagined something. The people at the top of the ladder, they're quite happy to promote it because it means they can pay less people to do more work. Essentially, that's the game that we're playing at the moment. But thankfully, because of the forward-thinking Pope Leo, he has put out the word there to try and disarm the use of AI and maybe step away from it. Because the Pope has come out so strongly on this topic, you can now officially get a religious exemption from using AI at work. If the Pope is someone who is influential in your religious beliefs, I dare say that must mean you can then say, well, if you're going to punish me for not using AI, if I'm going to lose out on opportunities for not using AI, well, the head of my church, the Pope, the head of my faith, has said I should be using less AI, so therefore I should get an exemption from using AI in the business. It will be very interesting to see the first person to try and sue a workplace for religious vilification because they refuse to use artificial intelligence. And you know what? I kind of agree with Pope Leo. The less we use artificial intelligence, the more we're using our own brain, the less we're relying on a computer, the better off we will be. And you keep the humanity in the work that you're doing as well. Can't just let a robot do it all for you. What's the point?
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1: Wake up in the morning and I'll raise my weary head. I've got an old coat.

0: 4 to 9 on the Big Breakfast. Jordan Curtis with you this morning and wrapping things up for this morning as well. Thank you very much for joining me. And we'll be back again tomorrow morning, 6 a.m. as we talk with John Letts, our racing expert, and David Wilkes, our fishing expert. Pretty much all the weekend activities you need an expert on. I've got you covered tomorrow morning from 6 a.m. for another round of the Big Breakfast. Enjoy the rest of your day. I'll see you tomorrow.
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11: Hey, it's Brooke Seychelle with your 9 o'clock news. Well, the Electoral Commission of SA has made a rare request asking that the upcoming council elections in November be moved to the middle of next year. The request from Acting Commission Lead Leah McClay follows a tumultuous period for the Commission in which they have overseen numerous bungles with this year's elections, including voting dramas in the York Peninsula seat of Narunga. The delay would enable the completion of a review into what went wrong and would give time to enact changes before the next elections. Meanwhile, our government has joined with Tasmania and Canberra in funding a $105 million support package for Nearstar's operations in Port Pirie and Hobart. It's putting $35 million towards the next phase of a feasibility study regarding the future beyond lead smelting and maintenance. Federal Industry Minister Tim Ayres says it's important for our industrial future.
12: Australia is building its position in those critical metal supply chains, which are so vital for information technology, data centres, the digital economy, for the defence economy, for the energy economy of the future.
11: Member for Grey, Tom Venning, says that while he welcomes the announcement, he was disappointed in the delay of communications that left the Port Pirie community in limbo for months. After more than a century, ice cream production has officially come to an end at Golden North's Laura factory. The Mid-North site has been a cornerstone of the town for generations. Production wrapping up earlier this month and will soon move to the company's new facility in Murray Bridge in the coming months. Golden North says it's a bittersweet moment, thanking staff, families and the community for their support. Over to Port Augusta, where a woman's been charged with arson after a home was destroyed by fire in Port Augusta West. Emergency services arriving at Webb Court late on Tuesday night. Nicole Bale from the MFS says firefighters from three appliances quickly got the blaze under control.
13: Firefighters wore breathing apparatus and used a defensive strategy to control the fire in 20 minutes, preventing fire spread beyond the property of origin. One occupant had evacuated prior to MFS arrival, with no reported injuries.
11: The 38-year-old woman and a teenage girl were both treated in hospital for smoke inhalation, with the woman subsequently arrested and charged. She fronted court yesterday while investigations into the incident are continuing. Now, there could be some noise around the West Side foreshore today. Council contractors are on site to demolish the Exaloo toilet block. It's preparation for the construction of new toilets, which is expected to be completed by the end of next month. Visitors are encouraged not to enter the work site during this time, with alternative toilets on Mellor Street. And Port Augusta residents and workers are invited to have a coffee with a cop tomorrow. Local officers will be at the East Side foreshore wharf from 10 a.m. with free hot drinks on offer. Anyone who has questions or comments about police work is invited to come down and meet the team. Making news around the state this morning, three people are dead after a horror morning on South Australian roads yesterday. A garbage truck struck a 23-year-old woman at Modbury at around 9:45 a.m. She sadly died at the scene. At around the same time, a motorcycle crash at Langhorne Creek claimed the life of a 43-year-old man. And a Paradise man was killed when a car collided with a road train near Tailem Bend. Meanwhile, an Adelaide woman has been charged over an alleged plot to defraud more than $5 million from Australia's disability scheme. Agents from the AFP and NDIS raided multiple homes and a business in the northern suburbs yesterday. And in sport, Connor Rosie admits he's not sure if he's played his last game alongside good mate Zach Butters. The Port skipper and Spencer Golf Export tells Seven the club will have to accept his decision.
14: Who knows, to be honest? People will throw things out. They'll say that they've got insider knowledge and that sort of stuff. But yeah, at the end of the day, he's made it pretty clear he's going to make a decision at the end of the year.
11: Meantime, mid-season draftee Xavier Bamett will make his AFL debut on Saturday night against the Swans at Adelaide Oval.
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15: Hey there, I'm Jess Kennedy. The Foreign Minister says Australia doesn't want to see an escalation to the conflict in the Middle East. It comes as Donald Trump has launched more strikes on Iran this morning after a US chopper went down over the Strait of Hormuz.
16: We don't want to see a return to open warfare. We don't want to see civilian assets targeted. We want to see a negotiated settlement and an end to the conflict.
15: Penny Wong on the ABC there. JB Hi-Fi is refunding more than $250,000 to 200 customers. The ACCC alleges the company may have misled consumers with pricing claims in ads for several products, including two laptops, a VR headset, and a gaming monitor. There's been a slight increase in the number of complaints made to telcos. The Telecommunications Industry Ombudsman's report for the last quarter is out, showing 14,000 complaints were made between January and March. The biggest gripe was no or delayed action by providers. And Pope Leo has blessed Spain's Sagrada Familia Basilica, calling it an architectural masterpiece.
1: 5CS, your sport now.
15: A former Socceroo says Australia will be up against it when it faces Turkey in Sunday's World Cup opener. Archie Thompson telling Seven it doesn't get much tougher than this.
17: They're probably the favourites in that group. The rest of the matches are really competitive. We've got USA, and it might come down to the game against Paraguay.
15: Collingwood's Billy Frampton's three-match ban's been overturned at last night's AFL tribunal hearing, and round 15 of the NRL kicks off tonight with the Broncos and Rabbitohs clash. That's the latest news and sport.
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0: Partly cloudy today. On the waters, northeasterly winds to 15 knots. Seas below 1 metre. Top temps ranging from 19 in the Clare Valley to 22 in Port Augusta. If you're heading to Adelaide today, partly cloudy with a top of 20. Tomorrow, partly cloudy. Top temps ranging from 22 in the Clare Valley to 25 in Port Augusta.
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